0: Or you can know the idea. We scan across all the frequencies if we want to learn anything new. Let us begin.
1: What has physics done for me lately?
2: Furthermore, the equation E is equal mc squared.
3: We have now acquired a fateful power to alter and to destroy nature.
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8: 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There you go. Featured also at that URL. We also now have a weekly podcast of the show. For your listening pleasure, curated by Toby. Toby puts a few Easter eggs in there, so it's quite fun to listen to. A condensed version of the show without the music, which Mummy prefers. Just search for our show name.
9: Not, just, no, no, didn't like that change.
10: That's getting Toby, cut that one out.
8: Of course, no ideas. Spelt with a K, your weekly dose of science, interlaced with a nearly all Australian playlist. And joining me for this episode are two of my favourite science influencers. May I please introduce Izzy and Gabby.
9: Izzy, can I tell you something that you'll probably hate hearing even more than Mummy and Gabby?
10: Yes.
9: Earlier this year, there was a military tech company, a tech lab that was working in partnership with the US government department. And they put out a media release saying that AI is helping them conduct nuclear weapon flight tests faster than ever before.
10: Sick.
9: How good's that?
10: Sick.
9: Yeah. So these, of course, US-based researchers built what they called the Ares Tide. It's a half-sized mock version of the vehicle that a nuclear warhead would be housed within as it falls. It's a little cone-shaped thing, sort of like basically just atmospheric re-entry when you fire a nuclear warhead out of a massive missile like that. And so it's this little cone that the warhead sits within. So they've been testing how that falls. They 3D printed multiple pieces that get put together to form a cone shape, hitched it to the bottom of a big balloon. Yep, 3D printed. And then Winnie the Pooh did up on the balloon about 9,750 meters high and dropped it to see how it fell. It was totally fine. You'll be pleased to know. And that's because of what it's 3D printed out of. It's an alloy of nickel, chromium and iron. Do you know what it's called, Max?
8: 700 iron, 700 Incinel 718.
9: Exactly right. Yeah. And it just happens to be our 718th show of No Idea. And just a little extra tidbit for you on that one, because it is, of course, the USA. After it was analyzed, it was like in perfect condition. After falling 10 kilometers, it was put on display at the National Mall in the nation's capital,
10: which is
9: yes, the same place that has the Lincoln Memorial reflecting pool that the current US president failed to make more blue. If you'd like to text in at any point during the show, it's 0420626733. Coming up, we've got some stuff from Peter. Peter's got an amazing story coming up on that she's recorded for us ahead of time on mourning in an ocean animal, like grief. Style mourning.
10: Not good mourning, no.
9: Yeah, not good mourning, bad mourning. Yeah, amazing study that's come out. I've got some stuff on this paper that's just come out this morning on whether talking in a deeper voice makes men more attractive in the eyes of heterosexual women, and if it makes them more dominant in the eyes of other men. So we'll get into that. What do you got, Max and Izzy?
8: I'm covering the advertising that happened at the World Cup that you enjoyed. This year.
10: Oh, yep.
8: And Izzy?
10: I've got Women in Motorsport, baby, in the second hour. Okay, hang around.
8: Kick it off with a soundtrack. Well, they've got a theme this week.
10: Oh, no.
8: We're going to hear from Spinning Wheel from Engelbert Humperdinck.

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1: We just heard Spinning Wheel by Engelbert Humperdinck, and you thought that that wasn't necessarily a real artist, Gabe, and Izzy. But I looked it up, and his real name is Arnold George Dorsey. He's British, and he had international success dating back to 1967, so...
2: If you pick your stage name, then pick whatever stage name you want. Exactly. All power to him.
3: That is a notable stage name, so props to him.
1: We're going
3: to
1: hit it up with a bit of... Oh, better tell us what we're doing, eh? It's in the Portable Z, and the show is No Idea with me, Max. We've got Izzy, we've got Gabe, and we've got, by extension, Peter. We'll play part one of this. Do you want to explain anything beforehand about this, Peter?
2: This one, well, our friendly neighbourhood marine scientist has graced us with a non-marine story as well for her weird science this week, which is a follow-up to one we covered a while ago on this show. I believe it's out of the same research group where they're trying to recreate the vision of mice, what they're seeing, by reading their brain waves. So this is the latest update.
4: A strange truth of life is that it actually isn't your eyes that see. It's your brain. Your eyes are obviously very important, but really it's your brain that is showing you those images. And for over 100 years now, scientists have been trying to figure out exactly how the brain creates that image. In recent years, scientists have been able to show people images while they're sitting in MRI machines, and then they use the measurements that they got from those MRI machines to sort of attempt to reconstruct that image. But this week we got to see some very exciting new research from the University College London that managed to do just a little bit more than that. So this is in mice. It's a mice study. Mice brains are very different from human brains. They're much smaller. But even in those much smaller brains, they were able to look at individual brain cells in their visual cortex. And it's able to do that by sort of detecting localized increases in calcium levels. You don't need to know exactly how it works, but just know that they can kind of figure out individual neurons firing. And they didn't just do pictures. They actually did videos. So firstly, they recorded the brain activity of the mice while they were looking at blank screens. Absolutely thrilling for the mice, I am sure. And then they trained their model to predict how the neurons would respond while doing that activity. So that's their baseline. Then they compared that prediction that it made with the neuron's actual activity while the mouse watched a movie. It's a very short movie, little clip, black and white. Then they looked at the difference between the predicted and the measured activities, and their algorithm gradually changed the pixels, and eventually it became far more similar to the one that had actually been shown to the mouse. That was the training. The real test was when the algorithm was given the data of a mouse watching a video it had never watched before. And using only this, the system was able to kind of loosely reconstruct that 10-second clip. Now, I say loosely because they've published the results and I've watched them. And to me, they seem like some really interesting black and white gradients that move around a bit, some lovely blobs. But when you're watching it, you have to remember that we've gotten these images from the brain activity of a mouse. And you can absolutely see the movement of people going across the frame, the changing of lights and scenery. The researchers say it is very high quality, and given the circumstances, I thoroughly agree. I just don't really recommend them for your next movie night. Then what they did is they actually compared the frames of their original and the reconstructed videos frame by frame, and they saw that the differences in timing were remarkably small, although they did say that the image resolution could be improved, which I definitely agree with. But then we get back to our original question, which is, what really sees? And we can even expand that question to, what are we truly seeing? Because while our eyes may be similar to cameras, our brains aren't. Their job is to keep us alive and show us what we need to pay attention to. And we already know they don't just relay information from our eyes. They can shift and change the input. But that's actually a feature, not a bug. And that's why this research is such a big deal. Because if we can figure out how we can reconstruct what is essentially a mental image, We will not only be able to see the difference between reality and our brain's interpretation, which is huge in itself, but we'd actually be able to see how we see the world differently to other animals. We might finally be able to see, well, not through each other's eyes, but each other's brains.

0: If I were to tell you, though, that the top three most consumed psychoactive drugs worldwide are alcohol, caffeine, and nicotine, which you'd expect,
1: yes,
2: right.
0: What would you guess number four is? The fourth most consumed psychoactive drug in the world
1: is life.
0: Is life, Max. It's living. It's love. It's...
1: We just heard from the living owl with their song Beautiful. Wheel. You like that Stingo?
0: Very good. Beetle nut is the answer if you were looking for it from our show last week.
1: It was, yeah. You tuned in to 4ZZZ and your show is No Idea with me, Max. We've got Izzy, we've got Gabriel, we've got part two of this. So what's the fifth one?
0: The fifth one. I didn't even look at the fifth one. I remembered it was a really big drop, though. Like, the top three are all, like, over half of adults in the world use alcohol, caffeine, I've forgotten the other one.
1: Nicotine.
0: What is it? Nicotine.
1: Yeah, yeah.
0: At some point in their lives. And then the beetle nut was something like more like 1 in 10 or 2 in 10 people.
1: Yeah.
0: Huge in parts of the world, but just non-existent elsewhere. I don't know what number five is, Max. I'll look into it for you. I'm very interested now. Now, Max, Izzy, I'm sure you've heard of the male gaze.
2: Yes.
0: The very popular thing to discuss at the moment. But have you heard about the male wave, specifically the male audio wave? Because this is an experiment on whether men and women perceive the voices of other men differently based on how high or low-pitched that voice is. The male gaze, for context, is like, I don't know, I guess like Hugh Jackman in The Wolverine or Thor in his shirtless scenes, like that's classic male gaze stuff, right? So, and it's, there's often this disconnect in how, and obviously we're generalizing here in very broad terms, a disconnect where it's sort of those sorts of things that might be seen as like not necessarily attractive, but like socially dominant or physically dominant or, you know, otherwise positive in a man's mind, on average will often not be seen the same way in when they then compare it and look for the female gaze of the same thing. So they're looking now into, does this carry into audio too, right? Is this just a visual thing, this difference between how men and women tend to, on average, when you group people together, judge things, or is it an audio thing too? So what I'm going to do now is play you the sound of a man counting from, I think it's from 1 to 5, and I just... Want you to listen to this?
3: 1, 2, 3, 4, 5.
0: On a scale of 1 to 10, how attractive would you say that man is?
1: If they're doing it in French, it'd be way more attractive, I reckon.
0: Well, yes, that is true.
2: British accent. Let's 6 out of 10. We'll go perfectly average.
0: Max?
1: Yeah, I'm going 5 on that one.
0: Okay.
1: Thanks.
0: I'll give you another one.
3: 1, 2, 3, 4, 5.
1: It's the same. 5 for me.
2: Maybe like, yeah, I'm going to go 5 out of 10. Yeah. Just a little lower.
0: And one more.
3: 1, 2, 3, 4, 5.
1: I see where you're heading
2: like
1: with
2: Jeremy
1: this.
2: Sounds like Jeremy Clarkson. Okay, yeah, sure. We'll keep it 5 out of 10.
1: Yeah.
0: Okay.
1: They're all 5.
0: And then I want to give you one more. And this one, I don't want the attractiveness score. I want you to guess how tall do you think this guy is?
3: 1, 2, 3, 4, 5.
0: You had to guess.
1: Oh, he's 6 foot. Like, whatever that is in metric.
2: I was thinking like 5'10" or whatever.
1: Oh, really?
2: It is.
1: Okay.
2: Yeah. A little shorter.
0: And then Max, a final one for you. Of those 4 you've just heard.
1: Yeah.
0: Which one do you think could beat the most other men in a physical fight?
1: That last he's
0: a
1: one. That last
0: the last one.
1: One. Yeah, yeah,
0: the
1: yeah.
0: last guy.
1: Yeah.
0: Interesting.
1: He's sort of like the guy you meet at the pub and you don't want to mess with him.
0: Right. So all of those all of those are recordings, actual recordings used in the study that was published in Royal Society Open Science out of Durham Uni in the UK. You got a curious ranking for me?
2: Let's go 163.
1: Yeah, I'll go 162.
0: 85.
2: Yeah,
1: I win still.
0: 85.

0: So what they did... They took 17 young, white, British men and recorded them counting from 1 to 5 in that neutral tone. They then ran the audio recording through a software that sets the pitch of the voice. And then they ground truthed it with the cage fight. They audio pitched the voices to be either a high pitch, an average pitch, a deep pitch, or a very deep pitch. Those four voices you heard were the same guy, middle, low, and very low. So the highest being this.
1: 1, 2, 3, 4, 5.
0: And the lowest being this.
1: 1, 2, 3, 4, 5.
0: Same guy.
2: Yeah.
0: Right? And so then they took that audio of British men, and for reasons I didn't really understand when I was reading the paper, they played it. There's video too, so it's not just the audio recording. They sort of stitched the audio back onto the video. And the elephants ran away. That's a callback to a very, very niche study from about 2.5 years ago, Max. It was lepers, I think, not elephants, but still. Then they played those videos to 1,500 people in the US. Americans, really? Men and women, and then asked them all sorts of questions. And they asked them questions like I asked you, on a scale of 0 to 10, how attractive is this man? What percentage of men could this man beat in a fight? How strong is this man amongst his peers? How respected and influential is this man? They asked about physical strength. They asked about these sorts of questions about like sort of leaning into attractiveness in when they were asking, they were only asking heterosexual women those attractiveness questions, and then leaning into like social dominance and physical dominance when they were asking the men questions. They're really trying to split the difference between these sort of different evolutionary drivers that may be going on behind voice pitch in men. And I'm really consciously trying not to lower my voice as I talk about this because I feel like subconsciously it's going to happen. Then they also got a second group of people, including some Australians, to listen to the British guys and do the weight and I guess their weight and how tall they are.
2: Yes.
0: Right? So a whole bunch of stuff. Like watching this video of this guy, we're going to manipulate his voice pitch. You know, what can you actually predict about that? What does that say? What effect about what your perception of this guy is? And what they found is men watching these videos thought that the deeper voiced British guys were stronger and better at fighting. So, but that's just the men. Yeah. That was not in the women. In the women, there was not an increase in attractiveness from the deeper voice. But what they did find was that very high pitch voice.
1: 1, 2, 3, 4, that one, 5.
0: That one was associated with a drop in attractiveness. So it kind of didn't matter for the lower ones, but when they got into that pitched up to the highest point, there was a drop in the attractiveness score. And in terms of the weights and the heights, there was no accurate prediction of weight in the study when they asked people. But there was a little bit of an effect on height in that when people were asked to guess how tall they were, if they had a deeper voice, people thought they were they thought they were a bit heavier, not a bit taller. The height had no impact. The weight, they thought they were a bit heavier. I got those twisted around the wrong way. So they thought they were a bit heavier, but didn't impact the height at all in terms of, they didn't think people with deeper voices were taller. But the key result from this actually, and something that adds to what previous research didn't do, is when they look at the effects of tying the video and audio together. And what that shows is, yes, there were those effects that, you know, there was a bit of a social dominance in other men when your voice is deeper. There was a slight decrease in attractiveness in the much higher pitched voice in heterosexual women. But the when they combine the effects together, we're talking like a 1%, a 2%, a 4.8% difference in those scores. That most of them were scored on 0 to 100. And so, and then the video was responsible for like 22%, 35%, 37% of the scores. So what they're showing is really sort of confirming the general trends that have been shown before, that deeper voices do seem to have some sort of positive association with them that differs between men and women on average. But that when you actually combine the visual information in as well and ask people, how attractive is this person? How dominant is this person? How strong is this person? When you can see them and hear them at different frequencies, higher and lower, the visual stuff takes over. Yeah. And the audio stuff is such a small, like, just makes up such a small amount of the perception we have of people.
2: Yeah.
0: And the visual takes the cake. And then there's a huge amount of stuff that they couldn't explain. This like massive amount of the data that just doesn't get explained by either.
2: Yeah.
0: So there's a lot more to look into there. And obviously this is a very limited study because they're only looking at white British men and for some reason testing it on American nationals and a couple of Germans and Australians and Kiwis.
2: Did it coincide with the World Cup or something?
0: I don't know. I don't know why they did that. But it's interesting. And it does feed into a bit of this idea because they're trying to answer is this question of why there's a divergence at about the age of 11, men and women tend to diverge in the development of their vocal tract and other stuff that feeds into the frequency of our voice. And so they're trying to get a better idea of what's driving that evolutionarily, you know, and traditionally there's been this big focus in evolutionary biology of like, oh, it's all sexual selection based. Like things happen. There's a difference between sexes, not just in humans, but around the animal kingdom because it makes the male more attractive. So they have more, they reproduce more successfully. And what a lot of these studies are finding is there's often a lot more to it. There's not just that, but there's also like male on male competition and different impacts of how the female's mate selection plays into that, not just like a view of how evolutionary fit you are because you have a deeper voice or whatever, you know?
2: Yeah.
0: Like there's a lot more at play, and this is confirming that once again we've seen there's a lot more at play in something even as simple as the frequency of our voice. But there you go, Max. The deeper voices do seem to make men more dominant to each other. It doesn't really have much an effect for women and maybe makes you sound a bit heavier but not taller.
2: There you go.
0: But really it's all about the visuals and some other stuff we can't explain, and it's a very small effect.
3: With an asterisk.
2: Okay. Yeah. We're going to hear from New Zealand band. They're called The Ringlets, and the song is called Heavenly Wheel. You tune into 4ZZZ.

0: you tune into Triple Z.
1: what was that? Sorry, we might need to take them off air to reboot them. Jeez.
0: We heard from Ringlets with their song Heavenly Wheel. You tune into 4ZZZ. And the show is No Idea, your weekly dose of science with me, Max. We've got Izzy, we've got Gabe, and we've got part three of this one. For those who tune into the latest World Cup, you would have seen a lot of football, Gabe.
1: I would hope so.
0: Along with, according to a new study, a surprising number of hours watching advertising for burgers, soft drinks, and chips.
2: Yeah, tell me about it. The bloody quarter time breaks in a football match.
0: Hydration
1: breaks. Yeah. That would just be another.
0: I tried to introduce them into this show, but no one was having it. Researchers at the University of Bristol. QS ranking, it's divisible by 3 and by extension, 19. So work that out.
1: What?
2: What?
1: So 30.
2: It can't be 38.
1: It's 38.
0: Three times.
2: 57?
0: Oh, yeah, it's 57.
2: Oh, I was going to get 60.
0: Yeah.
2: I was going to be close.
1: Oh, just completely threw us off. Jeez.
0: And Oxford, it's an even number.
2: What is Oxford? Four?
1: Four?
0: Yeah,
1: cool.
0: Yeah.
1: Oh, my gosh.
0: They built an AI tool that scanned footage from all 104 matches of the 2026 World Cup, tracking every logo, product that appeared on boundary fencing and around the stadiums in the US, Canada and Mexico.
2: Interesting.
0: And what they found essentially was a wall of junk food marketing. So junk food and drink logos, the ones that have high in fat, salt and sugar, showed up, get this, 65,000 times across the tournament.
2: Yep.
0: So if you add it up, that's around 28 hours of ad time.
1: Wow. Yep.
0: Or just over 16% of all the time the ball was actually in play. So,
1: I don't like that at all.
0: On average, 576 separate junk food ads flashing past during every single match. So no surprises here. Coca-Cola came out on top, if you want to come out on top on this study.
2: I'm sure their marketing team is delighted by this study.
0: 22,000 appearances of their brand, followed by McDonald's.
1: Of course.
0: And then another Coca-Cola company called Powerade. And then a well-known American potato chip brand they're called Lay's. So I don't know what our equivalent here. Probably
2: it's Smith's.
1: It's Smith's.
2: Like.
1: It's owned it's by Smith's. The same.
2: Yeah, they ran the same ad campaign out here.
0: Yeah, and all four happen to be official FIFA partners.
1: Of course.
0: So, for comparison, junk food branding appeared about 7 times more often than alcohol or betting market ads, 10 times more than gambling ads, and nearly 25 times more than crypto ads.
2: It was more fast food advertising than gambling advertising at the World Cup.
1: That's
2: I wonder if the gambling advertising is controlled a bit more through the FIFA.
1: I would be interested, and comparing that to obviously the previous World Cup was in, was it Saudi Arabia, I want to say?
0: Qatar.
1: There we go.
2: Yeah, Qatar.
1: So alcohol would be a lot more restrictive, but gambling is so interesting, especially like the crypto as well, because they were running crypto ads along the sidelines. So I wonder how they calculated those, like the shots of players taking, like doing a corner. Did they count the advertising on the sidelines?
0: They did.
1: Okay. Wow.
0: All the boundary fencing.
1: All the boundary
0: fencing. And all the plasma television. Everything.
2: But just from the US, Mexico, and Canada, right? North America. And they can. Oh, some of that's digital, which they can change country to country. And then I've heard as well some of these side banners now use like polarized light and can have different...
0: Really?
2: Like a couple different banners that come to the camera based on where it's broadcasting to. So it would be different if you looked at other countries, but that's still fascinating.
1: Yeah.
0: Now, the researchers argue that constantly linking these brands with excitement, national pride and elite athletes is exactly how you make unhealthy food feel normal, especially for kids. So I'm calling it a type of food washing going on here. And this is a UK study, and the UK has banned junk food ads on TV before 9 at night, but that law only covers actual commercial breaks and not branding on a stadium hoardings at an international event. So during the exact hours those kids are in bed, the banned ads are being seen by the kids of the sugary drinks and the burgers and completely legal. So,
1: yeah, what an interesting legal loophole to jump through.
0: That's right. That's what they're wondering about. I'm calling it genius, by the way. But, yeah. Greg Phil from the Association of Directors of Public Health put it bluntly, saying obesity is becoming, in his words, the new tobacco, with advertising doing a lot of the same work tobacco ads used to do and often aimed squarely at children as future customers.
1: Yeah.
0: FIFA's response is that most of its revenue funds football and health initiatives like its Be Active campaign. But one of the study's authors, Dr. Elisa Becker, argues sport should be part of the solution to poor health, not one of the biggest advertising platforms for the products causing it. So it's a bit of a conundrum there.
1: Interesting.
0: Anyway. Get back into the playlist.
2: Good stuff.
0: We're going to hear from Steve Edmonds, and the song is called Mean Set of Wheels. You tune into 4ZZZ.

0: glad to hear that you do have a friend called Peter from the marine degree at JCU from 1993.
1: What I'm hearing from this, Max, is we didn't get the original Friendly Neighbourhood Marine Scientist called Peter.
2: We got ripped off with the We say from Steve Edmonds with their song Mean Set of Wheels. You tune into 4ZZZ. And the show is No Idea with me, Max. We've got Izzy, we've got Gabe, we've got a friendly neighbourhood marine scientist, or do we, Gabe? What's going on?
1: We do, but we don't. Not with us live, but she recorded something for us yesterday on some new science that's come out about this. Frankly, it's quite incredible research into, like, getting into the really tricky stuff of the sort of emotional behaviours of other animals.
2: This, the minutia. Like,
1: the minutiae of it, Max, and that really weird space where scientists hate personifying animals and putting those sorts of emotions on them, and but like our nature loves to do it. Like the human nature seems to love to personify animals and read too much into it. And it's a really beautiful study that, like Bluey, sure, Max, and like we think. And how we think our dogs show guilt face, and every time they test it, it's like, no, it's just because you're projecting an emotion and the dog's reacting to that. Anyway, this is an amazing study on whales and the new behavioural insight into what's been seen in a humpback whale.
3: Do you know what tuna is?
4: Fish.
3: It's fish!
0: Thank God someone's working on this. I don't know what I'd do without it.
5: Fish are friends. Not food.
6: Great start.
0: Gabe, what does a cat say?
1: Yeah.
0: Max, what does a chicken say?
2: Cluck, cluck.
0: And Izzy, what does a shark say? Humpback whales have bounced back from the brink, with more than 50,000 whales going past our east coast every year. And as that population grows and grows, we get to see some magical things. We've discovered bubble netting and new songs, but sometimes we also see things that just aren't so happy. They are just as interesting though, giving us an even deeper understanding of their social networks and cognition. And last week, we got to learn a little about their grief. As you might guess, humans are far from the only animals that grieve. Generally, the more social an animal is, the more likely they are to feel the loss of those social bonds. Famously, elephants are known to return to the remains of their loved ones, stroking their bones and rocking back and forth. One of the chimps that Dr. Jane Goodall was monitoring died only a month after the death of his mother because he was so upset that he stopped socializing and eating. Now, while I am using the word grieve here, just know that in science, we don't use that very often because it risks viewing the animals through too human a lens, sort of anthropomorphizing them, and prescribing emotions that we can't really be sure of. In saying that, though, we are confident that they are going through something, and that something looks remarkably similar to human grief. So I'm just going to keep using that word, but just be aware. Some of the most socially complex animals we know are whales and dolphins. And there has been current research in this in toothed whales, like dolphins and orcas. But there's actually been remarkably little in baleen whales, so those ones that have their, like, little keratin plates that they push stuff through. But a study published last week in Discover Animals by Griffith University has given us a rare glance into this behaviour. In 2025, a female humpback whale, along with an escort whale, was spotted off the southern Gold Coast. She was ducking down in short dives, and when a camera was deployed underwater, it became clear why. She was visiting a recently born calf underwater. The calf showed no signs of movement or respiration, and they realised that it was likely that she'd very recently given birth to it, as a stillborn. As she dived, the mother was touching it with her head and her pectoral fin, staying very still and positioning herself really close so that she was like eye to eye with the calf. And she kept doing this for several hours while the original researchers were there, and they think maybe even days, as other people reported seeing the same thing in the days following up and down the coast. Interestingly, she never tried to bring the calf to the surface to breathe. This is a common thing that whales do when they have newborns, to help them breathe when they're not very strong swimmers, but it's also been seen in these cases where there are newborn deaths that sometimes, especially in those toothed whales, they bring them to the surface to breathe. And the lack of this behaviour in this humpback whale could be a sign that she knew the calf was dead and it wouldn't help, which is really sad, but also very interesting. This sort of behaviour is called epimeletic behaviour, And specifically, it's when a healthy individual gives care or attention to another individual that is distressed, dying, or in this case, already dead. In whales and dolphins, we've seen things like carrying and lifting carcasses, attempting to keep them afloat, touching and staying nearby for really prolonged periods, even when it takes a lot of energy for them to do so and might put them in harm's way. Whale mothers are also more likely to grieve children as they have incredibly long parenting cycles. Humpback whales are typically pregnant for about 12 months and then they look after the baby for years. So they really do have a lot of investment in that child and they react when that investment is lost. So people have actually seen humpback whales do a similar thing even when it's not the same species. So like grey whale calves, and sometimes they're seen mobbing orcas in the same area, which implies like a very complex grief behavior, similar to like investigating the death and maybe even fighting back against potential predators. Unfortunately, it looks like this mother was not the only one to go through this year, as stillborn and newborn deaths have been incredibly high. The researchers speculate that this may have something to do with changes in krill populations in Antarctica, and none of that is good, and we don't want that to be happening. But every time we see one of these events, it does let us know a little bit more about whale society, which could help us prevent more bad things from happening in the future. So a very, very sad happening, but some really wonderful data that we've gotten out of it.

0: love the this opportunity for to get involved. I'm going to put myself through, and so we'll see if we can report back on how it goes. But
1: I'm a bit worried about the wearables though at night, you know, and then testing
0: the wearables at night. Yeah, the scientists are tracking your sleep.
1: It's peaking a bit.
0: Yeah, well, it's all relevant data, Max. It's all relevant data.
1: There you go. Got a subscriber. Nice. We just heard from Winter McQuinn with their song The Wheel, featuring Shelby DeFazio and Lewis Mosley. You tune in to 4ZZZ, and the show is No Idea with me, Max Godizzi, Gabriel.
0: Whoever that was subscribing, thank you very much. Mess, not just for subscribing, but...
1: Mess from New Farm. There you
2: Thanks,
1: go.
2: Mess from New Farm.
0: The best time subscription I think we have ever had on this show.
1: Mm-hmm.
0: True. We had a text in earlier, Max, from one of the other subs, Owen, who's getting a bit of flack for not having enough stings to play. He congratulated you on a brand new sting too now.
1: Yeah.
0: Two brand new stings for the show. Owen texted in saying, congrats on your new sting, Max, about top four drugs. Can't wait until next week to hear it again. It's harsh, but yep. Still funny. The reason we know it's Owen texting in, and the reason we know it was Mess who was subscribing earlier, is because when you do subscribe to 4ZZZ, you get to plug your name in, and we see your first name pop up whenever you send through a message, which just makes it all a lot nicer, because we get to know you, and you get to know us, and you get to sort of feed into the show a bit,
1: so
0: like Owen. And he can critique Max's stings. And if you'd like to join as a subscriber to 4ZZZ, because it is what keeps the mics on, you can do so at 4ZZZ.org.au/support. Max, you got the options there?
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2: September.
1: What have we got?
2: Subscriber pies is very nice. It is two different packs for two different gigs. Sunny Boys pack with two tickets, T-shirts, and a signed poster. Or a Z51 pack, which is two tickets, T-shirts, and a signed poster. So if you missed out on grabbing tickets for any of those gigs, don't worry. 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So when you jump into the checkout section, whack that in there. And enjoy your warm inner glow.
1: Cool. We're going to hear from Radium Dolls, and the song is called Wheels Fall Off.

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1: Good morning. This is Nairi, Anik and Roy with your 11am Zedlines. In local news, the Queensland government has refused to sign up the Thriving Kids program a week before launch. As a part of the federal government's efforts to curb the spending on the $51 billion National Disability Insurance Scheme, Thriving Kids involves states and territories providing services for children under 9 with developmental delay or autism who have low to moderate support needs. The state government has resisted signing as it accuses the Albanese government of cost-shifting and failing to explain important information about the program, such as the definition of low to moderate support. Autism Association of Australia CEO Nicole Rogerson has condemned the Queensland government for not formally committing to Thriving Kids, stating, quote, "There are families, real children at the end of this, that won't have services in the state of Queensland." Yet another luxury building is being planned to be a part of South Brisbane's blooming redevelopmental plans. The 20-storey building will be erected on Montague Road opposite the revised Visi Logistics site. Developed by TRK Property Group, bought the office block for $20 million. TRK Property Group has also been involved in multiple developments in Indooroopilly, including other luxury apartments and luxury terrace homes. This development comes as a result of recent push from Brisbane City Council to develop in anticipation for the 2032 Olympic Games.
2: In national news, there has been a major foot traffic decline in Adelaide CBD, causing a prominent property industry lobbyist to claim the city councillors as lacking the, quote, "sophistication required to attract people into the city on a regular basis," end quote. The Lord Mayor, Jane Lomax-Smith, defended the Adelaide City Council, stating that people, quote, "don't understand the city is a complex beast," end quote. According to data from the Adelaide City Council and Kepler Analytics data, there were 138.8 million foot traffic visitors in 2023, which decreased per year from 130.6 million in 2024 and 122 million in 2025. Members of the council have blamed this on limited parking, while others have blamed it on housing. Small-scale renewable energy projects are winning farmers over, despite large-scale projects still facing resistance. This shift has come amidst increased government incentives and economic benefits, with energy experts stating that there is plenty of room for farmers to expand their income from renewables or use the power for their own operations. University of Southern Queensland Senior Lecturer in Electrical and Electronic Engineering, Dr. Alamgir Hossein, has observed that small-scale renewables have growing interest where benefits were clearer and the impact on land was smaller. Dr. Hossein also stated that the key to winning over farmers to large-scale renewables was being upfront about the impact renewables could have on the land, such as whether new roads, power lines, and other physical infrastructure would need to be installed.
3: In international news, a six-year-old Chinese girl, Lian Yunju, set a new women's Rubik's Cube world record with a time of 4.27 seconds. She broke the 3x3 record twice this month at two different World Cube Association certified competitions in Wuhan and Guangzhou. Her mother, Lin Yangxi, signed Lian up for Rubik's Cube Club as an extracurricular activity alongside dance and music lessons. Since then, Lian, nicknamed Gigi, has now mastered 1,300 solving algorithms and practices for 2 to 3 hours daily. For your weather today, Brisbane is cloudy and grey, but there's only a very low chance of rain throughout the day. It's currently 23.3 degrees with an expected maximum of 26. The river is expected to reach low tide by 1:30, and king tide is expected before 8 p.m. The fire danger is moderate, and the UV index is predicted to reach 9. That's all for your news at 11 a.m. We'll be back tomorrow with more. In the meantime, you can find us on our social media or head to 4zzz.org.au.

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4: Come on. Get it, kiddo, get it.
5: Woo. Yeah, you don't need to tell me that.
6: Max, we're in this together, mate. Head down, come on.
5: Yeah. Great job, guys. Woo. That was hard work. Oh, that was hard work.
1: You're my pal, Max. Avec Isabelle, Gabrielle, et Maximilien. Uh-oh. Et vous écoutez les motorraps sur No Idea.
7: Can you hear that, Max? That's a sign of us getting taken off air.

0: my god.
1: Because he's back.
2: Played so well last week.
1: The Frenchman's back. Izzy Hadjar's back.
0: Oh, for God's sake.
1: He's behind the wheel of the Red Bull this weekend. Poor Yuki will have to sit out for the foreseeable future with Liam Lawson returning to drive for the sister team Racing Bulls. Anything to say about the Frenchman arriving back? No.
0: I'm just so shocked. I'm taken aback. I'm actually speechless. With, by the way, Brisbane Lions won their previous. I know this is, sorry, balls in the air, but yeah, Brisbane Lions in the semi-final, in the finals.
1: In other F1 news, shorter races are to be introduced next year. It'll result in most races being cut by 2 or 3 laps, with the standard race distance now set to drop from 305 kilometres to 290. And for those of us who have to stay awake for that European leg of the championship,
0: oh, thank God,
1: it's very welcome.
0: Oh, yay, I get to go to bed at 3 a.m. as opposed to 3:30.
1: Monaco is still the outlier. It's still at 260K. So shorter races along with the new power unit changes for 2027, with the internal combustion engine output increasing to 420 kilowatts and the electrical drivetrain now being capped at 300 kilowatts, and they're allowed 350 kilowatts when they press to overtake.
0: Mm-hmm.
1: So an extra 50K there. Women in motorsport, Izzy.
0: 2025 F1 Academy champion Dorian Pahn is pursuing a gradual step-by-step progression through sim work, private F1 testing and endurance racing, aiming for a hypercar seat in 2027, but keeps Formula One as her ultimate goal. She spoke in a recent Mercedes in Convo with Kids interview. The French driver confirmed long-term career goals and a belief that female drivers can reach the championship. When asked where she sees herself in 5 years' time, Pahn recorded directly in Formula One. This interview also got her in a bit of heat, with F1 Twitter being F1 Twitter. One of the kids asked, can you beat Kimi Antonelli in a race? And she said quite confidently, yes, which brought all sorts of Lance Stroll fans and whatever else being like, nah, Lance Stroll can do better. And everyone's like, she's an endurance racer. Yeah. She will wipe the floor.
1: Yeah.
0: So very exciting to see her progress her way into Formula One. In other female French driving news, Jay Jacquet becomes the first woman to win an outright race in the French F4 championship over the weekend. At 16 years old, she also has a seat in the Williams-sponsored F1 Academy car. So another person to look out for. And outside of the Formula world, Tatiana Calderon has just become the first woman to win a general race in NASCAR Brazil. She's the second Colombian to win in Brazil behind Juan Pablo Montoya. Calderon is an icon in the history of women in automotives because she is the first woman to stand on the podium in the British F3 International Series, first woman to lead a lap in the F3 European Championship in 2013, and even the first woman to race in F2 in 2019 under Arden International. She is primarily interested in endurance racing, but I always love seeing what records she could smash next. So this is a fantastic result from her. And finally, we've got a lot to round up with. Abby Pulling has announced she'll be testing with Andretti in IndyCar and Indy NXT for their Firestone team, which marks her first time in IndyCar and first time at the Indianapolis Motor Speedway. So very exciting to see her in an IndyCar car.
1: Do you rate her?
0: I rate her. I'm very excited. I love seeing, because obviously it's not, they don't really get the privileges of moving between F4, F3, F2, F1. A lot of women just have to kind of do whatever is given to them, so whatever opportunities they can seek. So that means we get to see Dorian Pahn in endurance racing, Abby Pulling in IndyCar, and you can see in Tatiana Calderon where you just kind of have to take every opportunity to get behind the wheel. So very exciting to see new eras for these women, especially whilst we're waiting for Formula One to kick back in.
1: MotoGP was in Austria on the weekend at Red Bull Ring, and Spanish rider Pedro Acosta on a KTM won from fellow Spaniard Jorge Martin, riding the Aprilia, and Italian Marco Bezzecchi third, also on an Aprilia. Aussie Jack Miller did not disappoint. He gave us a special. He came last in the race on his Yamaha. Clearly Jack is, well, Jack of MotoGP at the moment. And he's going to Superbikes next year for 2027, riding a factory-prepared Yamaha. Did you catch any of the MotoGP Gabriel, no. I had Peter's, thanks for sending on that, Peter's, Pete's cheat sheet on how to pronounce
0: all. Oh, yes, I got that in my emails as well.
1: Yes, that was good. Thanks, Pete, for that. Sail GP also happened. It was in Switzerland, and it was very light conditions on the lake there, and came down to about four boats, Team Australia, Spain, Denmark, and the home favourite, Switzerland. And after leading most of the race, the Flying Ruse looked pretty well set to win the race until the second final mark, and Spain overtook. So that was it. We got second. Spain got first. I think Switzerland came last, so Denmark must have got third. And I'm thinking that could be it, because we're already in the final. Australia's won so many points this year. We're leading the championship. We're already guaranteed to be in the final, which is going to happen.
2: Is that the technical term
1: yes.
2: for it?
0: The final.
1: Which is going to happen in Abu Dhabi, where it winner takes all. But with all the war, not war thing happening over there, I don't see any more regattas happening, because they're penciled in for November in Dubai and Abu Dhabi. So watch this space. Have to take it back to New York, I think. NASCAR also happened on the weekend, and Australian adjacent Shane Van Gisbergen only managed to get 20th on the weekend. He's still 17th in the championship, but that doesn't mean much, because he's not eligible to win the championship, because you have to be in the top 16 to do such. Anyway, talk us through F1. We've got F1 this weekend. McLaren, new logo. Will that feature on their new McLaren this weekend? Anyone?
2: I wonder, can they get the team kit out there fast enough? Or?
1: That'd be good.
2: It would be very cool.
1: There's a bit of controversy here amongst us four.
2: Well, we were discussing it off air.
1: Yes.
2: And it seems to be 2v2 here in terms of our opinions. I'm not a fan.
1: But just let the listeners know what we're talking about. So McLaren have updated their logo.
0: So they've left the speed mark, the iconic little kind of dash, but it's more the written version of it, isn't it?
1: The text.
0: The text.
2: Yeah, the word mark, as it were.
0: The word mark.
1: And they've taken it from Lando, or the family business, which was an old garage, petrol station, if you will. And they've just used that font, haven't they, for the new font. So what is old is new again type thing. Gabriel, not a fan.
3: Not a fan, but I'll get over it. And then I'll forget that it ever happened.
0: I was going to say, it's just, they've just gone from capital M, C, capital L, Laren, to M, C with a line underneath it, capital L. It's not too, I'm sure the marketing team pitched it as the next $1 billion idea, but I think we all will forget it by next week. But it's not bad.
2: The speed mark looks so weird next to it. I think
0: what's old is now new. I think it's cute.
2: Bit of a throwback.
0: Yeah.
1: Okay, we've got probably the fastest circuit coming up this weekend in Baku.
2: Fastest street circuit, second fastest street circuit next to Saudi.
1: I remember Bottas did 375 kilometres per hour down the straight in his
2: Mercedes. The unofficial
1: Mercedes.
2: F1 speed record.
1: And it's going to be on a Saturday night. You can watch it, which is great. You'll be able to watch it on Saturday night, 9 p.m., which is very doable.
0: Oh, easy.
1: Because they got their national day happening on Sunday, so they didn't want to clash with that. Remembrance Day, yeah.
0: Fair enough.
1: Any more to add about the Formula One this weekend, or anything to do with my French pronunciation or motor rap in general?
3: There's nothing much else coming up in the racing world this weekend, so it's just pretty much just the F1 at Baku in Azerbaijan. So, yeah, should be a good one.
0: Should be good.
1: We're going to hear from the Barefoot Bells, and the song is called She's Got Wheels. You tuned in to 4ZZZ.

0: I think what we're learning generally at the moment is a brain really isn't necessary for thought or learning. Mm. Like, I think we knew for a long time that you didn't need a brain to react. And it does. Oh, my goodness. Finally.
1: I can hear you. I can hear you gearing up for that.
0: Yeah, because he doesn't have a brain. So he has to make all that noise.
1: His arms and legs had to come to a committee agreement to make the joke.
2: What are you say from the Barefoot Bells with this song? She's Got Wheels. You're tuning in to 4ZZZ. And the show has no idea. What are you going to say, Izzy?
3: What a perfect sting for what happens off air. Just some technical difficulties caused by Max.
2: What do you got for us, Kay?
1: Max, I've got for you an update on a story we ran a few weeks ago about just some amazing population science that's being done, demographic science, on Indigenous Australian populations. And topping this off with by saying this book talk about historical population trends and mass deaths in Indigenous Australian communities. So if you are or if someone you know is feeling worried or no good, 13 Yarn has been set up for Aboriginal and Torres Strait Islander crisis support. And yeah, like I said, second time I've said that in the last few weeks, because the few weeks ago, a team of researchers from across Australia linked the Sydney colonisation in 1788 and beyond to the first of three major smallpox outbreaks that spread through the Indigenous Australian population shortly after, about 15 months after. And they did some incredible population work to show that that probably led to about 220,000 deaths in Indigenous Australians. Now, I'm sure using a lot of the same based research, that same team has now put out another huge paper. This one was also published in Nature Human Behaviour and also led out of Flinders University. If you've got a QS ranking for
3: that
1: Flinders.
3: That one's a hard one.
2: 120.
3: No, I'm going to go 60.
1: It's 374.
3: Oh, damn.
2: By winning, yeah.
1: Flinders. Now, before this, what they were looking at was what is the total population of Indigenous Australians in 1788? That was their goal, because this has been a number that's had a lot of different guesses over the years. It starts about 100 years ago with estimates at around 200,000 to 350,000 people, which were known to be wrong and underestimates, basically because they knew a lot of the data they were pulling from even then was underestimating Indigenous Australian populations, because there were all sorts of biased reasons of why people reporting Indigenous Australians would underestimate that and wouldn't do good science and wouldn't report certain people. And they just knew this was an underestimate. But that was, for a long time, just the best estimate we had, 200,000 to 350,000 Indigenous Australians across the country in 1788. And then some recent estimates, more recent estimates, pushed that up

0: bit. There was some in sort of the 750,000 range. There was one that pushed up to a max of about 1.2 million people. But this new estimate is just so much bigger. It's 2.22 million people. So 10 times higher than those original estimates and double what the highest, more recent estimates have been. 2.22 million people. And the methods behind this have sort of been glossed over a bit because they're quite complicated. But I wanted to take a moment to look into them because it is absolutely fascinating how they got to that number. Like, how do you reconstruct a population that has, one, been largely lost, but also has been sort of systematically not, deliberately not studied over the years? Like, what can you actually use to get at the truth here? And so they started out by ruling out all of those sort of ethnographical estimates. So all of those estimates that a lot of the previous ones have been based off, they did do some ground truthing in using some of the best later on in the study, but from the start, they didn't use that. So they didn't use the counts of like counting Indigenous people who would come to a ration station, you know, in the 1800s or 1900s or something like that, which is what a lot of these previous estimates have been built off, those sorts of counts, or counts of how many people were working or enslaved on a certain property according to the owner of that land, you know, like all of those estimates. They just ruled that out. We're not using that in this work. And then they combined three different techniques. Some of them had multiple different angles within each, and all of them were based on previous research. And then they were pulling in new data and into a lot of this stuff to make it as up-to-date as it could be. So the first method is using radiocarbon dating. So this is an amazing thing that you can do up until about 60,000 years in the past. Every living thing on Earth has this C14, I think it's called, this particular
1: carbon-14.
0: Yeah. And you, for reasons we don't need to get into, you absorb it when in a living organism. Every living organism absorbs it, and then it becomes something else at a predictable rate when that organism dies. So if you're looking at something, particularly charcoal is what they're looking at here, which was a living thing, right, wood, and then you can go how much C14 is in it and how much C14 would have been in it when it first died, this piece of wood. How old is that? We can just predict how old it would be. It goes back, it takes about 60,000 years, I think, to get rid of all of it. So you can just plot that out and you can get a beautiful dating of living things. So they went through all these charcoal records they had and other things, 5,000 archaeological records of radiocarbon dates they go through. And so that then lets them like plot out just the number of different instances of these things throughout the years. So they can go back, you know, up to about 50,000, 60,000 years and go, how many of these things that we have, cooking sites, burials, middens, all sorts of other charcoal, how many of these occur throughout history, and then just plot like population dynamics over time and go, if we assume the population started here at this date about 50,000 years ago, how big would it have gotten over time? And that spat out a date of about 1.2 million, big ranges on these predictions, but that was about 1.2 million that method spat out. They then did another method where they used genetic data. So they used mitochondrial DNA in on the maternal side. So it's basically estimating the reproductive female population size, which you sort of assume is about half of the population, and then you just double it to get the males. It does exclude people who aren't reproductively active, but you assume that's a very small percentage. So you can just use mitochondrial DNA and go based on what we know about how human DNA combines and recombines, how diverse would this population have been at different points in time, and you can backtrack that and they can do this amazing estimate through the mitochondrial DNA. And then the third method they used, which is this idea of just like what would be the maximum number of people that this grid of Australia could support based on how much life there was there. So they're using an estimate of how much carbon would have been getting sucked in by plants in that area as a general idea of how productive is this land for a hunter-gatherer society to live in, and then they can ground truth that in known densities and make sure they're on the right track. And so They can then combined all of that. They modeled like did tens of thousands of models, combining those through this bootstrap analysis of like five different things and three different techniques, five different study approaches, and go, okay, we've got like we're coming at this five different ways to get the answer.
1: And see what we get,
0: What stick them all together, and what does this come out with as our median estimate for the Indigenous population size, Indigenous Australian population size in 1788? And that number is that 2.22 million people. They did say if they took out the one bit of research, the one paper that was potentially having an outsized influence on pushing it a bit too high, it was still 2.02, I think, million people. So it, you know, didn't make a big impact. But it's, yeah, a little over 2 million people is their median estimate. Just an absolutely enormous number. And the range is between about 1 million and 4 million. Like, it's it could have been higher, it could have been a bit lower. But all of these estimates are showing that it, we're talking, at least 1 million people, probably more like 2 million people, Indigenous Australians on around the continent in 1788, which is just has huge implications because it means that the pre-invasion population was just probably far larger than it's been recognised up until now. It makes the idea of terra nullius just even more absurd because 2 million people is a huge population
2: size. Put that into perspective, Brisbane, the greater Brisbane area is about estimated 2.8 million people. So that's the entirety of Brisbane, basically. Yeah.
0: It also has all these implications because it means the current population of Indigenous Australians, which according to the latest census from 2021, we don't have the this year's data yet, was 812,000 people. I think most people expect it to be about the million mark in the current census, but that's still half, right, of what the pre-invasion level was. And it also means that the deaths of Indigenous Australians have just been massively underestimated. They did this secondary analysis where they went, okay, if the if we assume the population is correct from the estimates in 1860, which was the best, the first sort of best estimate they had, where it was estimated to be about 177,000 to 193,000 Indigenous people, and we assume we went from 2.22 million down to that, you know, how and factor in expected, you know, like quote unquote natural death rates and things, they say it would have been about 2.06 million excess deaths to Indigenous Australians, leaving just 7% of the pre-invasion population level by the mid-19th century, which is just such a bigger number than anything that's been reported before. And it just comes after this series of all sorts of events, including three smallpox outbreaks, but also direct killings, which they talk about a lot in this paper being probably really underestimated as a as a driver of this as well. And so, yeah, it just shows how much we didn't know. And to quote distinguished Professor Larissa Behrens, who was quoted in the media release but not involved, not on the paper, they said, these research findings challenge us to rethink the scale of what happened after 1788. We are not talking about a marginal consequence of colonization, but a demographic catastrophe at the heart of the Australian story. But the research also tells us something extraordinary. Our survival is one of Australia's history, one of Australian history's most remarkable stories. And the researchers, you can read more about their telling of this research in the conversation, and they end that by saying, truth-telling begins with all Australians facing the scale of what happened. This is not to assign blame, but to create a shared understanding of our path, a past. And, yeah, just incredible research that's gone into this, such important research. But and the science behind it is, it's just phenomenal work by all of these researchers involved, and would have taken an enormous amount of time, because reconstructing a population when you can't trust the, any population estimate is just such a mammoth task to take on. And the fact that they did that and came at it in so many different methods and got relatively similar ranges is just some incredible
2: fantastic
0: work.
1: Cool, cool. We're going to hear from the Hovercrafts, and the song is called Asleep at the Wheel. You tuned into 4ZZZ.

0: But what if that little treat was a termite? I don't know what... anyway.
1: What bridge are we crossing here?
0: We're crossing something, Max. Let me cook. All right.
2: What are you having a hover cross with a sleep at the wheel?
3: That's the legacy I leave behind.
2: Tune in to 4666 with me, Max. We got Gabe. What do you got for us, Izzy?
3: I have new science for you about ultra-fast fashion. Mm. Anyone here a big Temu shopper? Anyone here a big Shein shopper? No.
4: I've never Temu'd or Shein'd. I did... I did one of the other ones, though, that I can't remember the name of.
3: AliExpress.
4: I've done AliExpress before. That's the one.
3: You've done AliExpress before? Yeah. I have not. That being said, I have purchased Shein at thrift shops unknowingly,
4: right,
3: and then gone home and seen the black label. So
4: yes,
3: have not. I have it in my house. I did not intend for it to be there, but a new study from RMIT University published in the Journal for Global Fashion Marketing has revealed why Australians shop at ultra fast fashion retailers like Temu and Shein, and find that surprisingly, it is not an impulsive or thoughtless decision. Actually, quite a large amount of thought goes into picking up items from these online retailers. RMIT study co-author Associate Professor Caroline Tan says participants in the study weighed sustainability against price and convenience, then used budgets and careful planning to make their choices feel more acceptable. Quote, these shoppers aren't necessarily acting without thought. Some spent time building wish lists, parking items in their carts, and waiting for the right moment to buy, even though they all experienced the eventual purchase as spontaneous. Researchers identified two psychological patterns that helped explain this apparent contradiction with strategic spontaneity and cognitive buffering. Strategic spontaneity describes how shoppers prepared purchases by building those wish lists, parking items, monitoring discounts, and waiting for payday discounts, while still experiencing, they perceive the purchase as spontaneous. Mm-hmm. They're kind of unknowingly bookmarking these purchases or building these kind of lists. Study co-author Associate Professor Sanayat Islam says participants were often aware of ultra-fast fashion's environmental impact, but the knowledge did not necessarily change their behaviour either. Quote, instead, some created personal rules or limits which helped them feel more comfortable going ahead with a purchase. Researchers called this cognitive buffering, in which shoppers use those budgets, spending limits and other rationales to make these purchases feel more acceptable despite environmental concerns. So yes, justifying it in their head as I will need this thing or like... It's essential.
2: It's a goal.
3: It's a goal. When I get paid, I'll get this or I deserve this. Mm. Participants also described, of course, social media as an important influence, exposing them to trends and making it easier to move quickly from discovering an item to buying it. So that super short kind of thinking period of I've seen it, I want it, I got it. Professor Tan, which is kind of scary when you think about it, especially when everything's kind of on our phones. You're not necessarily doing the journey to a brick and mortar store where you have to kind of consider it and you can feel and touch the item.
2: Yes.
3: Professor Tan says the findings suggest that simply raising awareness of ultra-fast fashion's environmental impact may not be enough to change behaviour, with many participants already understanding the environmental concerns, but the affordability, convenience and the desire for something new still takes priority. If we wanted to encourage more sustainable choices, we need to understand not only what consumers know, but how they make purchases feel acceptable to them despite that knowledge. Sustainability messages could be more effective if they spoke to shoppers' immediate priorities like affordability and value for money, like a garment's cost per wear could help consumers compare a long-term value of a durable clothing with cheaper items that can only be worn a few times.
2: Mm.
3: Whilst the study was quite a small sample size, they interviewed only 20 Australian millennial women, and it was still designed to kind of provide deeper insight into purchasing choices rather than determine how common these behaviours were across Australia. So very interesting survey, and I've seen a few environmental groups post about it. So obviously, if you're someone who doesn't really interact with these types of things for big online retailers for whatever reason, it's not really going to change your world, but it is really interesting to see what kind of leaps, hoops and bounds that people will put their brain through in order to justify some purchases. So,
4: do you think it's kind of like the people are building up, like there's this sort of hurdle of like an environmental consideration or ethical consideration if people are trying to build up a justification until it hops over that hurdle?
3: Yeah, there's like a certain level of, they've put this kind of item on a top shelf and been like, I can only do it if I do this or do it like that, or it's not me, it's just this one-time purchase, it's never going to, like, this single purchase. There was a quote from a participant who said, yeah, it's, let me see it, it's not, everyone else is doing it, I'm sure this isn't going to affect me. Yeah, exactly. So it's just things like that where it's just, not really thinking, not even thinking things through. It is not impulsive. It's just those justifications are quite interesting to look at from kind of a psychology perspective.
2: And, of course, the websites are going to make it as easy to purchase the item.
3: Here we go. Yeah. I know it's bad for the planet, but when I'm on a budget and I need an outfit for Saturday, I just block that out.
2: Yeah.
3: Okay. Interesting.
2: So the bias is thrown out.
3: Yes, definitely.
4: The need for the outfit outweighs.
3: Yeah.
2: Cool. Okay. We're going to hear from the Lighthouse Keepers, and the song is called Wheels Over the Desert. You tune in to 4ZZZ.

0: How good is the feeling of finding a nice rock?
1: A nice rock?
0: Have you had this? You know when you're walking along, you're on a lake or something, you look down, you find the perfect little rock.
1: Yeah,
0: you get this?
1: Nice shiny rock.
0: Collect it, maybe bring it home.
1: I'm not bringing it home.
2: No, this is my whole experience as a child. Yeah. My favourite hobby, go collect rocks.
0: I knew you'd give me what I needed,
2: for
0: Ellie.
2: For sure, don't you worry. You're listening to 4000.
1: Where's Ellie these days?
2: Busy training Zedliners. Still
0: kicking
2: around.
0: My rock buddy. I'm waiting for the day, Max, that you send me a photo of a nice rock out of the blue. No context. It's going to happen.
1: We heard from the Lighthouse Keepers with their song Wheels Over the Desert. You tune into 4ZZZ and the show with No Idea Space News. Starship, as reported last week, I was meant to be speaking about their Mission 14, the test flight, which was going to go orbital. Sadly, they've moved it to next Monday, so hopefully I can report back next week. And talking about SpaceX Crew Dragon, which is the preferred vehicle used by NASA to ferry astronauts to the International Space Station and back. Well, SpaceX has openly come out and said they want to retire the capsule ASAP. So concerned is NASA about SpaceX retiring the Crew Dragon prematurely that Boeing's Starliner is now being reconsidered as a possible alternative. And for those unfamiliar with Starliner, famously failed its human-rated test flight when it tried to send astronauts to the ISS. Mainly all 52 thrusters stopped working.
0: Yeah.
1: Amazingly, the two crew on board managed to get it going and dock on the ISS. But that was the last time anyone ever travelled on the Starliner, and they sent it back to Earth with no one on board. It did make it back to Earth, to be fair. Anyway, to make ends meet, NASA has bought 3 more Crew Dragon missions from SpaceX for just under $1 billion. So $946 million American dollars. And this should see most of their objectives for sending astronauts to the ISS before the end of 2030, at which time the ISS will be decommissioned and mothballed before eventually NASA will retire it and send it back through Earth's atmosphere to meet a firing end, let's just say that.
2: Delightful.
1: And to be fair, SpaceX wants to retire Crew Dragon so they can put all their engineering expertise into making Starship a success. And once Starship is certified for human flight, it could be used to send astronauts to the ISS instead of just, I think you can send a maximum of 7 people on the Crew Dragon. You can send like 50 to 100. So it's like comparing it.
0: Can the ISS take 50 to 100 people?
1: We're here. Where are we sleeping? They can stay on board Starship. That's fine. But yeah, it's comparing a car to a bus, basically. So that's where SpaceX wants to get going on. It's back in the playlist. We're going to hear from the Level Spirits. And the song is called Big Wheel. You tune into 4ZZZ.

0: Liminal Spirits with Big Wheel. You tuned in to Fox Zen. The show's no idea, but not for much longer. Science Hacker.
1: Oh, giving the compressor a bit of work there, Max. 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That's No With The Cake. No Idea 4ZZZ. Thanks to Toby for editing up that pod. Thanks to you, the ingenious Max, Izzy, and to Peter for stories this week. We'll be back in your ears next week. Between now and then, try to see the world from a mouse's eyes. Set a higher bar for your Timu order. Stop worrying how deep your voice is. Eat healthy after soccer practice and always truth tell. Right now, Eco Radio is coming your way, taking you through for the next hour. Max, what are you playing us out with?
0: I'm going to hit it. This is what the theme this week was, Wheel. And I was listening to this Lynyrd Skynyrd song during the week and I thought, yeah, okay, that's a good theme because I like to sing about the big wheel. Mm-hmm. Keep on turning for their sweet home, Alabama. And, apparently the song was written as a bit of a protest, a quasi-protest song towards Neil Young, because Neil Young wrote about the South in America in a disparaging way. And they thought they'd write a... This is their writer reply. So enjoy. We're going to hear Sweet Home, Alabama by Lynyrd Skynyrd. And we'll speak to you next week.
2: See ya.
1: Bye.
3: One, two, three...

0: The Creek is a place where we can all be whatever we want. We've all seen those warnings on our curbside storm drains. Drain flows to creek. Here's a couple of tips on being a responsible creek champion. Did you know washing your driveway with cleaning detergents also flushes your car's oil spots, along with the cleanser, directly into our waterways via the gutter? Dumping grass clippings or leaves eventually dry out, building a dam inside the drain, backing up rain, or if it does flow to the creek, the rotting grass nutrients increase blue algae blooms, killing fish and other animals. Consider composting instead. So do the right thing and keep our creeks healthy. 4ZZZ cares about Brisbane's waterways.
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2: 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This is Eco Radio, Australia's longest running peace and environment radio show, probably. We are taking over your middle of the day, middle of the week, end-ish of the month airwaves. My name is Dave. My pronouns are he, him. I want to start off by acknowledging and paying my respects to the custodians on the country in which we broadcast. We're located in the city Mangin or Mianjin on Turrbal Yuggera Yugabal land. I also want to acknowledge and pay my respects to all Aboriginal and Torres Strait Islander people who are listening in today. Our radio waves reach Cubby Cubby and Yinnambara country in the north, Waka Waka country in the west. In the east, we pay our respects to the Kornamooka people, and down south, we reach Dangan, Balan and Bunjalung countries. There is no Crown land. Thank you to No Idea for another wonderful show. And getting into the nitty-gritty of how people, the researchers, came to that 2.2 million pre-colonial Aboriginal population. Very interesting stuff. Today on the show, however, we're going to be playing an interview with environmental crusader Costa Georgiadis. Costa and I talked about his new children's book and the Foundation for National Parks and Wildlife campaign, Bring Back the Bush, which Costa is a big fan of, aesthetically and environmentally. We also have a new contributor to Eco Radio, Paul. I'm very excited to be playing some of Paul's new segment. He's going to be making a segment every week called Life in Landscapes. If you're interested, go on to the social medias and you might be able to find it and be an early adopter of it. It's all about the geological history of Southeast Queensland. It's a part of the environment that I've obviously lacked knowledge of, and Paul is going to be bringing us all of the knowledge that you might be wondering about. This is a little promo to wet your whistle. This is Paul with Life in Landscapes. 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
3: We often walk through a forest or glance at a rocky bank on the side of the road without giving much thought to how parts of our landscape are connected and how that shapes our city. But here around us and under our feet, what seems ordinary is extraordinary. And that's what we're going to explore, talking about life in landscapes on 4ZZZ Eco Radio.
2: Doesn't that just get you so excited? 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We'll be playing that after a song. This is Kingfisher with Highly Recommended. 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

0: I'm talking today with Costa Georgiadis. Costa is Gardening Australia presenter, musician, author, and just a powerhouse of passionate communication. Costa, thank you so much for joining us today.
1: Dave, it's an absolute pleasure to jump on board and have a yarn.
0: Yeah, so you've got a book launch coming up, Costa's Garden Fruit. Can you tell us about the new children's book?
1: Yeah, well, look, it's a part of a series that Brenna Quinlan and I are creating, and it's an absolute joy to work with Brenna. She's such an amazing illustrator and storyteller, and to have her sort of translate, you know, my thoughts and ideas, and then the ideas that we then collaborate on, like the process of putting it together is, well, this is the second book in the series. So we did the first one, and then the second one, we just collaborated in new ways, like really brainstormed it. By me, I actually went over to her place down in Denmark in southwest WA, and we just had a wonderful couple of days, and we just went through and looked at the structure of the first book and used that framework to start to, well, to be the launch pad for the second book. So we started with flowers, and then the next progression in the thinking there was then to go from flowers comes fruit. And then from fruit comes veg, and from flowers comes fruit and veg. So we've been working on the fruit book, which is launching, and just spending that time together and thinking about the not just the narrative, but how that ties into the overall framework of the series was a real joy. And seeing the two books next to each other now, all of a sudden you go, oh, hang on, this is kind of like what we were planning, you know. They've got their similarities, they've got the familiarity of it being a series, but this is now diving into the wonderful world of fruit and getting the children excited about putting their nature goggles on and seeing everything bigger and looking at the details and getting into nature. And I think the overall and overarching theme for the series, and really for everything that Brenna communicates in her permaculture education and her storytelling through art and through everything I do with Gardening Australia Junior and Dirt Girl World and Get Grubby TV, it's sort of creating that connection, that onboarding, getting children connected with nature, and first of all, observing it through their nature goggles, and then connecting with it, and then the natural progression there is if they observe and connect, then they'll protect, and you know, that's the kind of thread. So to see the second book come out is a real buzz, I must say, Dave. It kind of, when we stood there and looked at it together, it was like, whoa, you know, we're moving along on this wonderful trajectory that gathers so much of what we just do every day, and to make it fun for kids, but really tickle and pique their curiosity and their inquisitiveness.
0: I think that Brenna does a really good job of bringing your personality or your TV personality out into the pictures, and that's really like what makes your style of communication so engaging.
1: Yeah, and the fact that it's Costa the Garden Gnome, it really, really lets me off the leash, and it's fun, but at the same time, the gnome is that slightly sage-like character, because the gnome stands there and observes nature all the time, standing in the garden 24/7. So we talk about daytime, we talk about nighttime, we talk about the seasons and the weather and how we're all connected to that, and that there's four seasons in a day. When we wake up, it's spring, you know, and the day's new, and then we go into the summertime, then the autumn of the afternoon, and then the winter of the evening. And, you know, being able to then unpack these concepts with the kids. And I was down in Flinders Island the other week, and I had I visited the small school there, and there was kinders, year ones, right through to year six, and being able to sort of read the book, but it wasn't like just a prescriptive reading. It was actually looking at the pages, asking them to unpack what they're seeing and what they're thinking, and then getting their thoughts, getting their words, bringing them into the story, and then reading a little bit and then saying, oh, well, you know, where we're talking about pollinators, you know, well, what's going on there and what's happening with the fruit at this stage. And it was great to see the interaction that the book, these books aren't just like prescriptively for, you know, 5 to 7 or something. I mean, we had 11 and 12 year olds still able to unpack and connect with it. And ultimately, when I'm at libraries and doing a reading, I've got all the adults there too. Yeah. And, you know, there's these layers that we can engage with in any environmental education. And I think, Dave, the thing that's exciting for me about books is, like, they're not digital.
0: Mm.
1: They're actual physical. And they're part of a different ritual. It's not that kind of, I suppose, being analog, it means you go slower.
0: Yeah.
1: And slow is good when it comes to reading. That parents sitting there or the teachers sitting there and the engagement, yeah, exactly, is the engagement's different. It's not that quick, you know, this is a reel, 30 seconds, 40 seconds, 50 seconds. This is like, no, sit down and turn the page and look at the illustration. Like when they put their nature goggles on and the world becomes bigger, you know, and you open the page and there's the double page spread of all these fruits and the kids are small and the fruits are big and you just go, wow, Brenner's nailed that. And every time I open that page, I go, whoa.
0: You know something new.
1: Like the juggernaut is running down the road out of control at the moment when it comes to all of this kind of artificial digital nirvana that's being sold to us. But I'm really privileged to be able to be putting together a series like this that is as analog as it gets and has longevity. Books last, you know, posts come and go. The stream gets flicked left or flicked right or flicked up or down. But it's a really good journey.
0: The things that you stream anyways. And
1: Yeah, that's right. It's kind of just ephemeral, you know, whereas books have that, there's another layer to their life. I love what we're doing and where we're going with it as far as a little series goes. And, yeah, I can see it going for a long time.
0: Yeah, you mentioned veggies there. Is it going to go to fungi or?
1: It's a bottomless Bay Marie. I just got to keep scooping in there. But at this stage, we're definitely looking down the road of, we've been working on veggies, and veggies is very close to kind of final stages of edit. Mm-hmm. Brenner's drawings again are just sublime. And then, you know, the logical progression from fruit, flowers and fruit is seeds, you know, because seeds are so important and soil, and then, you know,
0: maybe some tubers in there.
1: Insects and birds and water and streams and, you know, I think trees and, yeah, it could, I think it's going to keep me going as long as we convince the publishing side of things that this has got long, long legs that are going to run for a long time. That's my vision. We've just got to make it a reality.
0: Yeah, well, this book launch is happening at Northey Street City Farm on the 26th of September.
1: Yeah, this Saturday. Unreal. It's sort of come along out of nowhere. But, yeah, from 5 till 9 p.m. And the bonus is that Charlie McGee and Formidable Vegetable are going to be there, and Mal and Kylie are going to be playing a set. They are unbelievable musicians and artists, those two.
0: Yeah, and that's Mal Webb and Kylie Morgan.
1: Kylie Morgan, yeah, and Mal Webb, yeah. That just what they can do with music, you know, if they can't do it, no one can do it, I reckon. And then, of course, Formidable Vegetable.
0: Mm.
1: They've also got all of those messages that are so true to everything Brenna and I are talking about in the book as well. So it's kind of I couldn't think of a better band to be doing a launch with.
0: Yeah, absolutely. Thank you so much, Costa, for joining me. It's been a wonderful chat.
1: Well, thank you, Dave, and thanks to all the listeners. It's been a pleasure to have a yarn.
0: Yeah, fantastic.
2: That was part one of my chat with Costa Georgiadis, and he was just mentioning there about Formidable Vegetable. So let's go to a Formidable Vegetable song featuring Costa Georgiadis and Lindsay Pollack. This is I Love Carrots. You're listening to 4ZZZ Eco Radio.

0: And let's go into our part two of my conversation with Costa. This is about the Foundation for National Parks and Wildlife campaign, Bring Back the Bush. 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
1: I wanted to talk to you just quickly. You're also working with the Foundation for National Parks and Wildlife with their Bring Back the Bush campaign. Can you tell me about the campaign and why it's needed?
2: Yeah, I think, you know, it was a pretty easy one for me when it came to why would I support this? Well, you know, the national parks are incredible pockets of existing bushland that are really important that we manage and maintain them as these, I mean, almost like the master stocks of our landscapes and our landscape types. And that idea of bringing people to nature, getting more people to understand the work of the foundation. Mm-hmm. The foundation have been supporting national parks for over 50 years now, and through the work that they do and the fundraising that they do and the direction of getting people involved and organisations and businesses who can contribute time, you know, and contribute employees to come and. And then the foundation says, okay, this national park needs some help in this part to help with, you know, be it the Leadbeater's possum or be it the you know, whatever the species are, the plant species, animal species. So you know, being able to encourage particularly the current generation who it's very easy to be overwhelmed with everything environmentally at the moment.
1: Yeah.
2: There's so much noise, there's so much degradation, there's so many problems, you know, be it invasive plant species, be it biosecurity, be it land clearing, be it energy consumption, you know, erosion, you know, deforestation. Like, it's easy to just for that overwhelm to turn into a paralysis and just, well, what can I do? The foundation have been there for you know, decades and saying, well, we're doing stuff and helping to get that message out and let people, these groups, you know, they support the maintenance and regeneration of our national parks, but resuscitation, you know, areas that are really in trouble, they get in there and support it and tell the story. And I think back to the very beginning of our yarn, it's the storytelling that's going to bring people in to make them feel safe and make them feel like that they can contribute and do something to help a landscape, to help an area that's in need. And that's why I jumped on board and have become involved with it.
1: Yeah, I think you're right. A lot of the time we sort of see national parks as something that the government has to maintain, and we don't really have feel like we have ownership over them, but they're for us, they're there for us, and we are there to help them.
2: Like, those national parks are there for the children. Mm. And it's so important that these places of wild nature, so that they can not only continue to be rewilded, but continue to keep that ecosystem integrity as best it can against all these threats of invasive species and so on. So that, you know, half of I just plucked that from the sky. There's so much we don't know about the plant species and what they can offer us. And then that can connect us back to mold and First Nations and respecting and connecting with our First Nations science and how that is to our future in terms of foods and medicines and resilience to a changing. I mean, you know, when you look back, I was speaking with Uncle Dave, an amazing elder down here in Healesville, at the reserve down there. And, you know, like, there were times when people walked to Tasmania. They've been observing, connecting and protecting for so long, and their science is the best science in the world when we pay attention to it. So getting people there for different reasons. It's a beach cleanup. It's a bush walk.

0: It's some planting. We're gonna do a little workshop and learn about, you know, this endangered species. Like, there's so many ways that this connection with nature can happen. And I suppose, you know, whether that's the music of Charlie and Formidable Veg, whether it's the artwork of Brenner, whether it's Junior Landcare, Dirt Girl World, Gardening Australia, like all of these narratives, like for me, everywhere I go, I just see this layering, and it's just like I continue to add to the great nature cake.
1: Yeah, you definitely add a lot to the nature cake, Kosso. I think you do amazing work, and
0: thank you.
1: You're an absolute powerhouse for nature communication here in Australia.
0: I suppose the thing I feel more and more is just that, you know, we need the story. Like, the science is there, but people can listen but not hear.
1: Yeah,
0: you know, they can look but not see, and that power of science communication. You know, there's so many wonderful science communicators I see out there now that are really getting that message across, and it gives me not just hope but knowledge that there's a generation that are wanting to act and wanting to make a difference, and we just need to give them that place to run with it and lead the regeneration.
1: Yeah, well, I think, you know, your children's books are a great place to start.
0: Yeah, they really are. You know, because you have to refine the message. You got to cut to the chase, and you got to get anyone that any parent will know this. You got to get your children's attention, and there's a skill and a capacity required, you know, and it means you got to be present and really pick the layers and pick the moment and get that narrative in a way that they can engage and absorb it. And the more it goes through the heart, the more the stories, you know, the more the story is layered with music and art and dance and creativity and all the senses, then we can get on top of this.
1: Yeah, I hope so. Thank you so much, Kosso, for joining me. It's been a wonderful chat.
0: Well, thank you, Dave. And thanks to all the listeners. It's been a pleasure to have a yarn.
1: Yeah, fantastic.
2: And thank you again, Kosso, for talking to me. I want to play another Formidable Vegetable song. This is my absolute favourite. I think it's a beautiful environmental song. I think it's a beautiful environmental message. This is Trees Eat Us All. 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

0: somebody's lawn.
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1: 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This is Eco Radio, and I just played a couple of moody songs because it is a bit moody out there in the weather. But that was Formidable Vegetable with Trees Eat Us All, and after that was the Kurilpa Kiosk and Topology with Mother's Stew. Just a couple of amazing, beautiful songs. And we were talking to Costa Georgiadis earlier in the show, talking about his book launch for the Costa's Garden Fruit, and we got a bit philosophical, I think, which is great. Is something that we can do here on 4ZZZ that Costa can't really do on Gardening Australia or some of his other projects. And I just love that we're able to, you know, do these long form interviews and get a bit into the weeds, so to speak. But if you like what we do here on 4ZZZ, if you're a fan of 4ZZZ, if you're a long-time listener, if you're a first-time listener, you can become part of the family here. It's very easy to do. If you go to 4zzz.org.au/support, you can sign up and pay some minimal membership fees, depending on your tier, and you can become a supporter of 4ZZZ for as little as $40 is the basic concession price membership card, and that gets you discounts at places like Reverse Garbage Queensland, Oxlades, all over the shop, Netherworld. There's a bunch of different places. It really pays for itself, and it helps to keep the lights on here. It costs upwards of $80 an hour to broadcast from this radio station. That's including all of the pay that we get as volunteers. Just kidding. We don't get anything. We are volunteers, and we're doing this because we like to amplify our communities. There's a bunch of different shows. If you want to get into the weeds on music, you can go listen to two different country and western shows. You can listen to a jazz show. You can listen to a punk show. You can listen to ambient and industrial music. Music in big quotation marks. There's really something for everyone. And if you're more into the news and current affairs and activism, then you've got everything you need here, from Radio Reversal to Paradigm Shift. Those two shows knock it out of the park every single week, and it's very intimidating to be a part of 4ZZZ with those big dogs walking around. And yeah, so if you like what we do here at 4ZZZ, please consider becoming a member. And yeah, we hope to see more from you. If you want to text in to our show here on Eco Radio, you can do that at 0420-626-733. I'm going to go to a song now. This is a Delicate Murder with their song Black Butterfly. We'll be back with Paul's new segment called Life in Landscapes after this song. I'm really looking forward to having you guys hear it. It's fantastic. This is Eco Radio on 4ZZZ.

The landscape of Brisbane and southeast Queensland and the living ecosystems around us today are a product of hundreds of millions of years of geological history. The location of Brisbane was once in a deep ocean trench off the edge of the continent 300 to 400 million years ago. A couple of hundred million years later, the Brisbane area was part of a high snow-capped mountain range at the edge of our continental plate, which was then part of Gondwana. The mountains were made of the crumpled and folded rocks that formed from the deep ocean mud and sediment. Now Brisbane sits on the eroded foundations of those once tall mountains. And through that time, there's been volcanic eruptions in the Brisbane area, plumes of molten magma pushing up through the bedrock, and lush forests and swamps that later formed coal to the west of the city. Our city, our landscapes, our living ecosystems, and our human history would not be the same without these events. Without this history, Brisbane, Maganjin, would be a very different place today. We often walk through a forest or glance at a rocky bank on the side of the road without giving much thought to how parts of our landscape are connected and how that shapes our city. But here, around us and under our feet, what seems ordinary is extraordinary. And that's what we're going to explore in this series, talking about life in landscapes on 4ZZZ Eco Radio.

want to understand the landscape of Brisbane and southeast Queensland, we're going to have to get in our time machine, and we're going back 400 million years. And hey, bring your scuba gear, because you'll need it where we're going. Because Brisbane had a front row seat to the age of fishes. And in some ways we still do, because the evidence of that age is all around us. Hi, I'm Paul. I'm talking about life in landscapes on 4ZZZ Eco Radio. Imagine you've gone back 400 million years to the location of present-day Brisbane. You're in deep, cold, dark water off the coast of the ancient continent of Gondwana, and at that time, near the South Pole. The coast is far to the west, near present-day Dalby. It's the Devonian Age, called the Age of Fishes, because the oceans had the most complex animal life. On land, it was mainly insects, spiders, and scorpions. Around you in the ocean, you'll see weird armoured fish swimming, some much larger than you, so hey, watch out. Further towards the coast, you would see reefs, but with very different corals and shellfish to those that live in the world today. Here in the deep ocean, you might also see fine silt settling through the water to the muddy sea floor carried from the rivers of Gondwana. That silt might look insignificant, but without it, Brisbane, as we know it, would not exist. Over the next 100 million years or so, tectonic forces along the edge of the Gondwana continent pushed and folded those thick silts and mud and sand, forcing it upwards, forming high mountains where Brisbane is today. They were maybe once as high as today's Andes, and they were snow-capped. In fact, Brisbane and Gondwana was near the South Pole at the time, so the climate here was much cooler then. As the mountains were forming, heat and pressure underground lightly baked the marine silt and mudstones into metamorphic rocks like shale and phyllite, which is the bedrock over a lot of the Brisbane area today. Fast forward to during the Triassic Age, the early dinosaurs and the Age of Reptiles. And there was volcanic activity along our side of the continent. Molten rock cooled into hard granite deep underground. The granite, areas of volcanic rocks or hard metamorphic rocks formed by the heat from the molten magma, were much harder than the soft shale and phyllites. The high mountains gradually eroded away over hundreds of millions of years to the present day, leaving just the foundations on which our city is now built. Areas of harder rocks, like the granite of Mount Cutha, erode much more slowly and were left as higher hills and mountains as the softer rocks eroded. The soil particles that support much of Brisbane's plant life today eroded from those rocks that were originally seafloor off the coast of Gondwana. Land clearing in the last couple of hundred years has accelerated soil erosion, turning the once clear water of the Brisbane River brown, exacerbated by dredging the gravel bed of the river. Today, those eroded sediments in our brown river are being carried back out to the deep sea, back to where they were 400 million years ago. The forests, waterways, rocks and soils have provided the natural resources that humans have depended on since people first came to this region many tens of thousands of years ago. Through all that time, the granite and volcanic rock high points poking up through the eroded phyllite hills have had a consistent use from ancient times to the present day. Communication. First Nations people living in Maganjin could pass complex messages over long distances by signal fires on Mount Cutha, Seven Hills and other high points. They could send signal fire messages by line of sight to lookouts on other high points who could quickly relay the message with their signal fires up to the Glasshouse Mountains and Blackall Ranges in the north and down to the mountains of the Scenic Rim and to Mount Warning in the south. Messages about travellers passing through or
feasts or festivals or dangers. It was the social media of the day. And we still use those high hills for communication. That's where many of our TV and radio and mobile phone towers are built, to provide the strongest signals in this city, because that harder granite and volcanic rock stands tall above the eroding, softer rocks. So those hills and mountains still help us receive our social media and other communication to this day.

0: Thank you so much, Paul, for that. That is Life in Landscapes, a new segment that we're going to be doing weekly, all thanks to Paul and his knowledge of deep time, which is just a fantastic way to look at our natural environment here in southeast Queensland. I love that he was able to connect the communication that we do here at 4ZZZ with First Nations communication and how those formations came about, you know, millions of years ago. But we are quickly running out of time here on 4ZZZ, and we usually end the show with a thing that I like to call the Bush Care Roundup. It's a collation of all of the, not all of the environmental things, but some of the environmental and peace things that you can get up to this week. I have a sting for it, and it goes a little something like this.
1: It's the Bush Care Roundup. They've been pulling out weeds, and then they put in trees. It's the Bush Care Roundup.
0: All right, kicking off everything tomorrow, Thursday on the 24th, at 6 p.m, you can go to the PPCG Backyard Connections presentation. That's with Professor Don Sands at Kenmore Library. They're going to be talking about the importance of moss in your yard and also how to turn your old pool into a $0 pond habitat. That's fascinating. On Saturday the 26th at 7 a.m, you can go to the Karawatha Forest Bio Blitz. That's obviously at Karawatha Discovery Centre. At 8 o'clock, you can go to the Ozfish Shellfish Reef Module Working Bee. That's making shellfish reefs. At 9 o'clock, you can go to the Rise Up Redlands Rally. That's happening at the corner of Redland Bay Road and Moreton Bay Road. That's for the koalas and forests that are under threat there in the Redlands. At 9 o'clock, you can go to the Friends of Cedar Working Bee. That's Red Cedar Park and Diagula National Park. At 5 o'clock, you can go to the Costa's Garden Fruit, Brisbane Book Launch. That's with Formidable Vegetable as well. That's happening at Northey Street City Farm. On Sunday at 7 a.m, you can go to the Gilbert Road Bushcare Working Bee. That's in Grange. At 8 o'clock, you can go to the Logan Reserve Tree Planting. That's in the Logan Reserve. And at 11 o'clock, you can go to the Sea Shepherd Ocean Defence Tour. That's at New Farm Bowls Club. Thank you, everyone, for listening in today. I'm going to hand off the show to the Feedback Loop with Sophie and Emmy. Thanks so much for listening in today. Stick around. The Feedback Loop is going to be playing all the coolest songs that you've never heard of. But I've been trying to guess which Smashing Pumpkins song Emmy and Soph will play. They start off every show with a Smashing Pumpkins song. Today I'm going to guess Space Boy. No, I didn't get it. Again, I've lost the game. But let's go to the Feedback Loop now. I'll hand off with this song. This is Love Banana with their song Seagull. 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

0: 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We acknowledge that their sovereignty over this land was never ceded.
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And wasn't that a feedback loop right there? Window Pane by the Smashing Pumpkins off their album Gish, released in 1991, which is just filled with feedback loops throughout that whole record. And it really was a huge influence on the name of this show and on a lot of my music taste as well. That album was so pivotal for so much music and for me as a music enjoyer. Thank you for tuning in today. It is 1:07 p.m. on this wonderful Wednesday. Thank you so much to Eco Radio for their wonderful show. Love being neighbours. It's great, and I'm really sorry, but they didn't guess the Smashing Pumpkins song once again. It's never really happened. We've fluked it a couple times, but you know what? That was a good guess, because Space Boy, I think that was the guess. It's a good song. Great song, but there's a lot of great Smashing Pumpkins song, which is the problem, because you never know which one they're going to guess. I'm flying solo today. Just me. Imi is in an exam, I believe, so everyone send good energy towards her. I believe she's in it right now, so I'm glad that's not me. But I'll be here by myself, taking you through till 3 p.m, playing some new music, some old music, having some chats. I'm going to be chatting to Owen from Red Moon Cowboy, which is a band from Nam, and they've actually just released an EP today. So that one is called Internet Users. And we will be having a chat around 2:40 p.m. So still a little while away. It was the only time we could make work, but that's okay, because you can wait all show for that. And I'm excited to have a chat. I think it's a really great EP, and I think he will have some cool things to say about it. So stay tuned for that. 2:40 p.m. We'll probably close out the show with that interview as well. I'm going to, go into some music right now. Got a new one from Reno called Goodbye Jesus. This is the third single off their upcoming EP. Wonderful local band, Reno. I'm sure you've heard them spun so much on the Zeds, on the airwaves. But they're a really cool band. I think they just toured last weekend with O1 Thurman, played a bunch of shows in Mianjin, Newcastle, Melbourne, Sydney, everywhere. They're pretty cool and great to see. If you haven't seen them live, they do a really cool job. They've supported These New South Wales and Bean Magazine and played with Girl and Girl. Lots of great names there. So let's spin that new single. 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

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It's a new one off his album, The Singer in My Band, which was released 2 weeks ago by Nate Amos, who I'm sure you've heard before. He's also in a project. What am I about to say? Sorry, I'm just speaking without even thinking. Yeah, really, really cool record. I really enjoyed listening to it. It's 11 tracks,

It's an interesting song. It's an ode to the microaggressions, complete with all the little details and nuances that make up moving in and out with a partner. So, yeah, really interesting. This is the second single of four singles that will be together for their sophomore EP called Deli Music, dropping in November this year. It came with a very cool music video. I don't know if you've seen it, which is made by Cody, the wonderful local videographer and artist. And it follows this like puppet through the streets of Brisbane. I just thought it was really cool and creative. And I love when people make sick music videos because I like to watch them on my TV. And before that was Goodbye Jesus with Reno. Super, super heartfelt. Yeah, their third single off an upcoming EP. I really love the vocals in that. They really spoke to me. Really beautiful. Yeah, great local music coming out. Lots more music to play. Keep me company on the text line. I don't really know what to do without Immy here. I guess I've run many shows by myself before, but I'm so used to having her to talk to that I need someone to talk to. So if you're out there, the number's 0420-626-733, and I would love to see your name pop up on the screen. Even if you've got a song request for me, maybe I'll play it today. Our interview's not till 2:40 today, where I'll be calling Red Moon Cowboy and we'll be having a chat. But until then, just you, me, and the music. So request some songs you want to hear this Wednesday afternoon. Let me know what gigs you're going to in the following weeks. Valley Crawl is coming up next week, which I'm very excited for. Sleepazoid is playing. Sleepazoid is one of my favorite acts out of Australia, and I feel like they don't come to Brisbane too often, so I'm pretty excited to see them and Baker Boy and Radium Dolls and all the local bands on the lineup. Valley Crawl is always a really fun day, and it's kind of like a bit chaotic because you're running between venues, but it's really fun. It's good chaotic. All right, let's play more music. I am going to play one from Freak Slug, and it's called Penny Drop. And this is off her second album called Amulet, and that was released via Future Classic Records. She's from Manchester, and she's a producer and also a multi-instrumentalist. And this follows her album in 2023 called I Blow Out Big Candles, and it's really interesting. Well, that record was kind of hazy bedroom pop, but this record's a bit darker. It's kind of got the slacker alt rock sound, which everyone loves to do, and super like washed out guitars that sound really cool, and the lyrics on it are super poetic and beautiful. She wrote it between London and Los Angeles alongside one of her collaborators. And yeah, how she writes her songs is she starts just singing with an acoustic guitar, and then these kind of grow organically into more loose and instinctive arrangements of bass and drums and swelling guitars, and it always ends up super interesting, and the songs always sound like super connected together. This record is kind of the ideas of her own power in the present day, and it became a way of her exploring what it means to inherit pain, intuition, and strength, while also feeling free to embrace the parts of herself she may once have hidden. So let's get to it. This is a Penny Drop off that album, Amulet, by Freak Slug.

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What's Right, Rat Boys and Free Range. It's a really beautiful track. I discovered that this morning, actually. Just came up on my shuffle. And I'd heard of Rat Boys before, but I'd never really listened to them. And this track is off their album, the deluxe album of Singing Into an Empty Chair, which was released on September 18th. And there's actually a version on the record just called What's Right, and it's more poppy and intense. But this version, the Free Range version, is more of like a folk songwriter version and less poppy and really beautiful and introspective and sad, actually. They are an American indie rock band from Chicago, and so is Free Range, the artist who did this folk version. And yeah, I just thought I had to play it on the show. I know it's 5 minutes, but I enjoyed it, and I hope you did too. Before that was a request from Anna. Thank you for texting in, Anna. That was Cock It by Salmon Sisters. And Anna is a subscriber at 4ZZZ, and in doing so, can text in, and her name will come up, and she can request a song, and I see it, and I play it. 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It's a year-long subscription. And it's only $40 for a concession subscription, $80 for a full one. And when you work out the maths, it's a really, really low cost for an annual subscription. And you get lots of benefits with it as well, lots of sub-discounter outlets around the city. And it's a great thing to do to keep us on air. 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And as you will know from some of the celebrity stings that I've been playing today, I've recently delved into the database, and we're obviously 51 years old, and in our database, we have every single band you can think of that have a sting that's just them saying what band they're in and that they like to listen to 4ZZZ or support 4ZZZ. And it's really cool because there's people like Kurt Cobain on there. There's Fugazi I played before, Pixies I've got coming up. Really interesting. And I think Immy and I were a bit starstruck when we found all of these that we can just play on the show. So that's pretty cool as well. Before Cock It by the Salmon Sisters, we had June 2 by Wednesday, which is a new track from them off the deluxe version of Bleeds, which was their album that they released last year. The strings in this track are crazy. It's really beautiful. They released a bunch of extra songs on the album, and this is an early version of June 2, which I don't think June 2 is on the record, but beautiful, beautiful track. Before that, we started the bracket with Penny Drop by Freak Slug, the Manchester artist. Hopefully we'll have a chat to her in a couple weeks, if all works out and I answer my emails. It's 1:45. I'll be talking to Owen from Red Moon Cowboy in about an hour. But until then, we got more music, which is what you signed up for here on 4ZZZ. We play lots of different kinds of music. Each show has kind of a different vibe, which is really nice. Whenever you tune in, you'll probably get something a little bit different, unless it's one of the bands that we always all play, like Dirty Harry, or the band that I'm going to play next, which are the Genevieves. I'm going to play Keith, which is my favourite song by the Genevieves. They're a wonderful band from Adelaide, and this one is off their EP called Dog Dreams that they released last year. And sorry to be bringing the mood down again. I just keep playing these sad songs, but I think they're good. Sorry. I hope you like them too. Let me know if you do. 0420-626-733. I love to hear from you. All alone in the studio today, but that's okay because I got Keith to keep me company. Here's Keith by the Genevieves. 4ZZZ you're listening to.

Hey, what's up? This is Zach from Hockey Dad. I'm at the zoo right now with terrible reception, but you're listening to 4ZZZ.

Squishy with Mona Lisa. You're listening to Feedback Loop on 4ZZZ, hanging out with Sophie, that is me. And that's a band from Indianapolis, and that single is off their album Nature's Pill, which released a couple months ago. We had a chat to them, actually, when that record released. Super interesting. They're such talented musicians. They've all been in so many projects in their lives and have come together and made this one, and it's really good. They all bring such interesting stuff to the table, and the way they talk about their music is really interesting as well. It's kind of nostalgic, but in a way where they don't want to like root themselves in the past too much. They want to still be moving forward and kind of finding a balance between it. It was a really interesting interview. Maybe one day we will find a way to publish these. We talk about it all the time, about actually like maybe doing write-ups of our interviews, but we haven't done it yet, and maybe when life isn't so hectic I will get onto that. But for now I have too much uni work to do and too much moving house work to do. Let me know what you've been up to this week. 0420626733 on the text line. Before the Wishy song, we had Playing Pool and Drinking All Night by Ricky Albeck, who is from Adelaide. He's a post-pub rocker, and that song came with the announcement of a new album that he's releasing via Bedroom Suck Records. And this album is called Expensive Music, and it's his second full-length album, oh my goodness, after his Nocturnal album in 2024, not counting this year's earlier vinyl-only project called Downtown Ricky. I think that's cool. It's having something only exist physically where people could only ever own it and not rent it. I think that's cool. Yeah, he's a cool guy in the Adelaide music scene. And before that, we had Keith by the Genevieves, my favourite Genevieves song. Another Adelaide band. That's why I put those two together. Yes, I was smart putting this playlist together off their EP Jog Dreams, released last year. Yeah, going well. Sorry, I'm super tired. I just keep speaking without thinking about what I'm saying. But I'm going to keep playing music because that is all I can do today. I'm going to play one that I love. I love all the music I play. I don't know why I keep saying that, but this is Over Everything by Courtney Barnett and Kurt Vile, two wonderful, wonderful solo artists, and this collaboration is really incredible. It is off an album called Lot of Sea Lice, which was released in 2017, and these two both have really interesting voices, and I think together it just makes something that I've never heard before. Really incredible album, and I actually haven't listened to the whole thing, but I've listened to half of it. So that's my afternoon plans, is listening to the other half of Lot of Sea Lice, and maybe you should too. But first you can listen to the song I'm about to play, which is Over Everything off that album. And if you like it, check out the rest of the album. Really interesting, and I'm sure it's like nothing you've ever heard before. All right, you're listening to Feedback Loop, hanging out with Sophie. Over Everything.

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You're on Feedback Loop for Triple Z, and that was The Harbs with Trackstar off their EP Opus, released last week. They're a four-piece from NAMM, and they make really cool post-punk music. You're on Feedback Loop, hanging out with Sophie. It's just me today, no Immy, unfortunately. But that's okay, because we make do and we play music. Before that was Real Magic by Star Moles off the album Highway to Hell, which was released earlier this year. Really great artist out of Philadelphia. And this record was interesting because a lot of her previous records have been quite like fantasy-based and quite conceptual, and they take inspiration from literature and mythology, but this record isn't necessarily an escapism mindset anymore, and she says she doesn't feel the need to reach far away for inspiration anymore, and she just wants to make music that sounds like the music she loves and she wants to sing about her life in beautiful Philadelphia, which is what she did on this album. She also touches on lots of relevant topics like religious fanaticism, environmental collapse, and the unabashed ascent of fascism in America. There we go, we got there in the end. Before that was Over Everything by Courtney Barnett and Kurt Vile, wonderful collaboration. The album Lot of Sea Lice, released in 2017, and it's 2:17 right now. I've got an interview in 20 minutes with Red Moon Cowboy, so stay tuned for that. That'll take us right up till 3 p.m. I'd say, or maybe slightly before, but I'm going to play some of the new songs from their EP, which is released today. I'm keen for you guys to hear them. You probably haven't yet. It's called Internet Users, and we'll play them a bit later. We're going to play Goblins and Tiny Heart. Goblins is my favourite personally, and keen for that chat. For that, I've got more music. Surprise, surprise. If you have anything you want to hear, text it in 0420-626-733. And tell me what gigs you're going to this weekend or where you're watching the grand final. Oh, I'm so excited. I've recently this year become an AFL fan. It's because I played the Recklink Community Cup and got really into AFL. And so I've been watching the Lions and feeling pretty happy that they're doing pretty well. So grand final this Saturday, maybe they will get a three-peat, three grand finals wins in a row. That would be crazy, wouldn't it? I'm keen to watch that. I saw as well Quiver is doing like a viewing in the sound room. They've renamed it Sports Bra. and so that will be playing a Quiver. I think that will be pretty sick. I already have a watching party to go to, but if I didn't, I would be going to Quiver because I think that's really cool. It's at 2 p.m. So, support the Brisbane Lions. They're great. I never thought I'd be saying that. Anyway, I'm going to play a local track next from Ticker Tape. I'm going to play one called Pinholes from them. And then I'm going to follow it up by Pin Up Boys by Westside Cowboy. When I searched Pin, they both came up and I was like, damn, I like both of those songs. They can go together. So that's what I'm going to do. But first up, Pinholes, Ticker Tape, local band, new single. Very cool. Very gazy. Very fun. 2:20, you're listening to Feedback Loop, hanging out with Sophie. Ticker Tape.

the earth remembered me. She took me back so tenderly, arranging her dark skirts, her pockets full of lichens and seeds. I slept as never before, a stone on the riverbed, nothing between me and the white fire of the stars but my thoughts, and they floated light as moths among the branches of the perfect trees. All night, I heard the small kingdoms breathing.

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I play Skins in Sonic Youth. 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It's indie all the way. It's in Australia. It's in my apartment here in New York.

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Damn Lizard Man. It's Man Woman Chainsaw there. Are you listening to Feedback Loop on 4ZZZ? Damn, they're so cool. That is off their new record. And we interviewed them a couple months ago now, actually. And they were so cool to talk to. So theatrical and just interesting. They just create really, really cool stuff. They're from London and there's like six of them or something, and they like have wonderful strings going on as well as like the like grungy alt rock moment of it all, and it just comes together so interesting. And I love Billy's voice on that song. It's so like intense and theatrical, and that's all, that's how I keep describing them. It's just really, really interesting. Before that was Peanut Boys by Westside Cowboy, another band that we've interviewed off their album It Goes On, released about a month ago now. And that, I think, is my favourite song off the... Oh, one of my favourite songs. I can't even tell because they're so... They're all so incredible. That entire record from front to back is a perfect debut album. And they've done so many cool stuff, and it was so cool to talk to them. Before that was Pinholes by Ticker Tape, a local band, really cool, gazy, kind of experimental. They've got some really cool noises happening in that track. I haven't seen them live yet, so I'm pretty excited for that. But it is 2:33, and the next time you hear my voice, I'll be on call with Owen from Red Moon Cowboy. We're going to be chatting about their EP released today. It's literally just come out. It's called Internet Users, and we're going to be having a chat about that. So stay tuned. I'm going to play a couple songs before then. First, I've got Public Figures, amazing new single out last week, and they're so cool. It's an anthem for the fed up and the frustrated. It's abrasive. It's super industrial. They're so cool. And I saw them a heap at Big Sound, and every time I was like, damn, you guys, this is rock and roll. Like, oh, rock and roll is not dead. Public Figures are alive and well. And I'm going to play that new one for you now. This is Push My Buttons. 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

0: You are tuned in to Feedback Loop on 4ZZZ 102.1 FM. At the top of that bracket, we had Push My Buttons by Public Figures. After that, Upside Down by Feeble Little Horse. And that track that just played was Goblins by Red Moon Cowboy. And I'm actually joined on the phone right now by Owen from Red Moon Cowboy. Thanks so much for joining me, Owen.
1: You're welcome. Thanks for having me.
0: We're going to be chatting about your EP called Internet Users, which is out today. Congratulations on that release.
1: Thank you. Cheers.
0: I wanted to ask how you approached this EP. Were there any big feelings or ideas specifically that you wanted to convey?
1: I think honestly, like, the start of the kind of construction of this EP was really just based around, I think Bailey and I kind of got a little bit, I don't know, like, I think our relationship with music around the start of the year had become, like, a little bit fraught with just too much anxiety and trying to, like, I don't know, optimize and perfect things all the time. So with this, it was honestly just, like, the idea was just to make songs and just release them and try not to think too hard about it. And then almost, like, through doing that, I feel like they all fit together pretty well, even though I don't know if we directly set out to do that to start with. They all kind of have, I suppose, some similar kind of themes, a lot of kind of like angsty kind of vibes to it. But I think a lot of that kind of also comes from like a bit of a focus on technology and our place within that in the modern day, I suppose.
0: Is that what the title Internet Users is all about?
1: Yeah, pretty much, yeah.
0: Yeah, I feel like it's so topical right now.
1: Yeah.
0: I read that the band was formed with two of you who are childhood friends. How does this like long-term connection influence and change your music?
1: I think it's kind of, it's actually fundamental to it, I feel like. Like at this point, kind of the way that Bailey and I write, I don't know. I don't feel like I've ever been able to collaborate really with anyone else in the same kind of way, because it's kind of like, I feel like we know each other so well, and the, I don't know, each other's kind of ideas and sensibilities, that it's like, it's actually pretty easy for, like, in the sense of getting our ideas across. It's just like, sometimes you don't even have to like explain something and the other person kind of just understands it. So I think for the whole project, like, it's just like kind of core to doing, to be able to be what it is. I think it would be different, you know, if we hadn't known each other forever. And I think, like, lyrically it influences a lot of things. Like, I think a lot of lyrics are kind of drawn a lot of imagery from the hometown that we grew up in Western Australia, called Albany. And I think like both of us being able to relate to that helps a lot in the writing process, and kind of provides, I guess, like a lens to write through.
0: Yeah, that's so special, being able to find somebody who you can just collaborate with so well, and once you click, like, it just feels so perfect. Kind of touching on Albany, where you're from, I was going to ask you about playing in Naarm, because from an outside perspective in Meanjin, and I'm sure it does feel like this for you too, there's so much music coming out of Naarm, and as well as already so many great creatives living there, there's like a great migration from everywhere else in Australia, including you guys. In an environment where so much is being made, how do you approach making music that is innovative and different and kind of separates you from the masses?
1: I don't know. Honestly, I'm not sure. Like, I think about this a lot as well, because it is like, there is so much music in Melbourne that it is kind of like, it is very daunting. And I feel like that was, it's been kind of scary. Like, I think when we first moved from Perth to here and just seeing the amount of, like, really good music, and also the limited amount of opportunities, because, you know, like, the Australian music scene, kind of being the size it is, I feel like there's so many great bands kind of all, like, kind of vying for attention a little bit. Like, not in a competitive way, but just, I suppose, just in the nature of...
0: It's inherent, kind of.
1: Yeah, it can, I honestly, try not to think about it now, I think, because I've done that before where I've kind of really been like, okay, we need to, like, you know, do things strategically, do it this certain way. But really, like, I just try to just be like, okay, whatever comes out, whatever is fun is great, because otherwise, like, I feel like it's just too much pressure to kind of put on yourself.
0: Yeah, absolutely. Like,
1: for me personally, that's kind of how I approach it, I think.
0: Yeah, I feel like that's so fair. But as long as you're making music that you love and you're proud of, for sure. From me, my perspective, an interesting edge that you guys have is your, like, physical media that you have alongside your releases. The cover for this EP, the art, I found it really interesting and unique. Just for our listeners, it's like a head made of, I think it's paper mache. And
1: yeah,
0: you also have like a surrealist claymation video for your song VR Girl. I wanted to ask what the intention is behind this, like, incredible physical art that you create.
1: Yeah, well, like, I think honestly it's just, I just really enjoy it. So, like, both of the artists that made the video for VR Girl and for Goblins, I actually just found on the internet. Like, I think I'd been following them for a while on Instagram, and I just thought their art was so cool. And I loved that kind of, surreal artwork and videos that they were making. And both of them are, like, relatively small artists that, you know, just make kind of, I think... Both of them kind of make their own, like, short form kind of little videos on YouTube and things. And I just, I thought it was kind of, especially when I watched the one that's now the Goblins video, I was like, oh, this would be actually perfect for this song that we were writing at the time. And I think, like, it honestly kind of influenced the writing and recording of it a little bit, because I had the image in my mind of what the video could be. I wasn't sure if the guy was going to be keen on us using it, and luckily he was. But that was, I suppose, it kind of influenced the imagery I had for the lyrics as well.
0: Yeah, that was actually my next question. The lyrics are so interesting in that song, Goblins, which we just played. I love the lines about goblins sitting in the fridge and drinking the milk and eating you. Are these lyrics just purely silly, or are they more of a metaphor for something else?
1: I think they're a bit of both. Like, I kind of like to... I enjoy, you know, having some kind of, like, tongue-in-cheek lyrics in a lot of our music, because it's just, like, it's fun for me, and I feel like it breaks up kind of the edgier tone sometimes and makes it a bit more, like, relatable. And I feel like also humor is kind of the way that people process, at least for me, it's the way I process a lot of my emotions, I feel like. So it kind of makes sense in that way. But, yeah, I think that imagery, specifically of the goblin sitting in the fridge, was just, like, purely I was kind of trying to think of... It was almost like I was imagining what would be scary for a child, kind of, like... If you were, you know, when you're scared of the dark, it was kind of the energy that I was... Or the image I had for that song was kind of, you know, the kind of a bit of a childhood fear. And just imagining kind of those weird, surreal things... that seem, like, I feel like sometimes maybe when you get older, you lose touch of that kind of weird, surreal
0: fantasy
1: fears.
0: Aspect, kind of.
1: Yeah, exactly. Yeah. It's kind of a fantastical thing, but it actually is a genuine fear when you're young, you know?
0: Yeah.
1: Even though you know logically that it's not real, probably, you're still just as scared of it.
0: For sure.
1: Yeah.
0: That's such a cool idea, bringing that into music. I think it's super interesting and it's super different. I feel like the funniness of it all, the silliness of it all, really is something that we need a bit more, maybe, in music.
1: Yeah, thank you.
0: One more question. Just what's coming up next for Red Moon Cowboy? Have you got anything that you can, like, tease coming up in the next end of the year?
1: Yeah, we've got our EP launch in 2 weeks on Friday the 9th of October at Gem Bar in Melbourne, which will be a lot of fun. So if anyone listening is in Melbourne, get a ticket, because, it'll be cool. We've got Human Noise and Two Star playing, who are both very cool bands. And other than that, I mean, we've got a few more shows lined up that are probably, I think they haven't been, like, the lineups haven't been completely confirmed yet, so probably divulge too much yet, but...
0: Are you coming to Brisbane anytime soon?
1: Oh, we really want to. Like, we tried really hard this year to try book something for Brisbane, but just, like, it was kind of just one of those things where, like, there were a few dates and then some of us had uni assignments that we couldn't miss. So, but I'm really hoping we get to soon.
0: Yeah, well, I would really love to see you guys play in the city, and I'm sure a lot of 4ZZZ listeners would too. But
1: hopefully we'll see you soon.
0: Fingers crossed. Thank you so much, Owen, for joining me and having a chat about your EP today. I'm going to play one more track from the EP called Tiny Heart. And dear listener, if you're just tuning in, this is Feedback Loop, and I'm chatting to Owen from Red Moon Cowboy about their EP. And yeah, thanks, Owen, for joining us. Let's go to that song now.
1: Thanks so much for having me. Cheers.

Tiny Heart, Red Moon Cowboy. We just had Owen from Red Moon Cowboy on the phone to have a chat about their EP called Internet Users, which they released today. Go check it out if you haven't already. There's four songs and they're all really great and work together really well. My favourite is Goblins, which we played a little bit earlier. That is all we've got time for on today's show, though. Thank you for tuning in. It's just been me today, a bit lonely, but that's okay because we played some good music. Thanks for keeping me company on the text line and on the airwaves. I feel your presence. You're listening to 4ZZZ, and coming up next is Cass with Goo, and it's a great show always, and I love being show neighbours with Cass. I'm going to go out with one more local track, Love and Piss by Dirty Harry. How could I not play Dirty Harry every week? I feel like I'm playing Dirty Harry, but they're great. And I love this EP. It's so great. I'll see you next week. And hopefully with Immy back, it'll be nice to have a friend again. All right. Thanks for tuning in. This is Love and Piss. See you next week.

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2: 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We pay our respects to the elders past, present and emerging of the Turrbal and Jagera people. We acknowledge that their sovereignty over this land was never ceded. And we

Sonic Youth, Do You Believe in Rapture, the third track from the 2006 album, Rather Ripped, kind of cycling through all of the Sonic Youth albums, track by track, album by album, year by year, and incredibly fitting because right now you're listening to Goo on 4ZZZ 102.1 FM. My name is Cass. I'll be taking you through the next 3 hours here, and really fun show today, gearing up for a bunch of new music, local, Australian, and beyond. I had a couple weeks off, not last week, the week before and the week before that, been recovering from the deadly sickness that has been affecting all of Meganjin or Brisbane. God, apparently it's caught like a good 30%. I mean, I feel like maybe that's a rough estimate, but one of my friend's doctors said that, so I'm going to be saying that on air. But alas, we are here. And because of my absence, I've still missed out on so much great new music that I'm really excited to play for you here on Guru, all things alternative and more. But in very, very, very exciting news, got an interview today at 5 o'clock, back on that grind, but very lovely, really cool, pinch myself sort of interview. I was lucky enough to chat with Emily and Henry of Slow Pulp all about their latest album, Melody. I am incredibly excited to share this chat with you. It was really personal and vulnerable, and I am so, so honored to have some of their time to chat, and that one is airing at 5 o'clock. So stick around until then. As always, we've still got our request segment. So if you'd like to get in extra, extra early for just before five today, you can text in on our text line 0420-626-733. Would be my absolute pleasure. Send in a song that's maybe been buzzing around in your brain space. I might like it and I might play it for you all on 4ZZZ. But massive thank you to Soph for the last 2 hours here, 102.1 FM. Feedback Loop, really fun interview with Owen of Red Moon Cowboy, and you can catch that by listening back on demand on our website for zzz.org.au. Check out her playlist or any of our playlists on the 4ZZZ grid. Lucky enough to have such a wide variety and assortment of cultural or music-based specialty shows 24/7, baby, so check it out. But in the meantime, I'm going to be playing the brand new single from The War on Drugs, band from Philadelphia that I've been loving. I feel like my family has been loving for quite some time. You know what? I'm going to say, I feel like I grew up listening to a lot of The War on Drugs. So any new material, even though this one is just a standalone single, is always so, so wonderful. I hope you feel the same, dear listener. This one is incredibly personal. I feel like his songwriting, their songwriting lyrically as a whole, is always kind of unearthing the depths of what they're going through and experiencing. But some of these lyrics are so, so poetic. New single, Who's That, by The War on Drugs. And you're with Cass on 4ZZZ. Hope you like it. Enjoy.

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0: Ready to have some fun? Let's do it.

Spike Fuck, Had Your Way, brand new single. He's an incredible artist, so, so talented and evocative in terms of his lyricism. And I'm so, so excited. Coming out with a new album very soon, October 2nd. It's called Evidence. And I'm kind of reading the blurb about the album now, and it's so distinct yet poetic and audacious. And I'm very excited when it comes out. Maybe you are too. My name's Cass, and this is Guru on 4ZZZ 102.1 FM, taking you through Wednesday, every Wednesday from 3 until 6. Before Spike Fuck with Had Your Way, we had local band Mood Board with Sentimental Breeze. That's the closer to their self-titled EP, which was released earlier in the year. Also had another local one, Love Banana, with their brand new single Seagull, played on the weekend on Sunday. I feel like I'm pretty across all of the gigs that occur, but I was stumped. I didn't see that they were playing with Itchy and the Nits and TV Repairman. If you went, let me know. Text it on the text line. I feel like maybe this is just big FOMO aftermath, but I want to hear how it was. 0420 626 733. And at the very top of that bracket was The War on Drugs with their brand new single, Who's That? So beautiful. And I feel like we're kind of kicking off the show a little bit down tempo. You never know what you're going to get with Guru, but it's kind of nice to dibble and dabble into some more singer-songwriter territory. And very exciting news. If you missed my first talk bracket, don't fret. Got an interview coming up at 5 o'clock with Slowpulp, talking all about their latest album, Melody. Third studio album, 10 years together as a band, and such a beautiful chat. I was lucky enough to sit down with both Emily and Henry, and that one is airing at 5 p.m. today. But before I do anything else, I'm going to take you through a little community notice. Smoke Lanterns are launching their mesmerizing debut single, All the Pretty Things, on Sunday, 27th of September at the Junk Bar from 2 p.m. The afternoon also features Mianjin Darling's June Low for a show not to be missed. Tickets available from thejunkbar.com.au. Smoke Lanterns are a proud 4ZZZ subscriber band. 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But I feel like I'm going to keep this vibe kind of going in singer-songwriter, alternative.

Alternative Country Directions, and play the new song from Ricky Albeck, who is a lovely singer-songwriter, incredible musician from Carnarland or Adelaide, and announcement with a new little album on the way as well. It is coming out in a couple of months called Expensive Music, and this one is really beautiful. Definitely take the time to let it sit with you, listen to those lyrics, and enjoy. 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

local band, The Kinder Rocks, with my gal, Scientist, from their latest little EP, DEMOS. Funny that, little demos tape, and so, so lovely. Always great to hear new music from new bands. They played That Sound Over the Fence, not this year, but last year, presented by our lovely friends here at 4ZZZ, Zang Records, and I'm excited to see them live again soon. This one's been available on Bandcamp for a little bit now, but here at 4ZZZ, we have the pleasure to be playing such, and if you like it, let me know. You can text in 0420 626 733. You can get in for our little request segment as well at that. We've already had a few little texts in from our lovely subscribers, so may as well jump in on that. It'll be a little bit before 5 o'clock today, but kind of making room for a bit of an interview, which I'll yap on about in a second. But my name is Cass, and this is Guru on 4ZZZ 102.1 FM, taking you through your Wednesday, every Wednesday, from 3 until 6. Kinder Rocks before that was another local one, Soma's Secret with Swan. Almost psychedelic, kind of singer-songwriter-y touch there. Before that was The Smashing Pumpkins with The Boy. I was dancing around in the studio to that one, I cannot lie to you. And at the very top, Ricky Albeck with Spend the Night. First taste from his new full-length album, Expensive Music, which comes out very shortly, I believe sometime in October. And God, I'm so excited. He's got such range. That song in particular was very down-tempo and soulful and heartfelt. But there's some alt country little bangers in there. Another single that's on the album that you probably heard a lot of is Playing Pool and Drinking All Night. And I mean, if that's not range, then I don't know what is. But I was mentioning a little interview, and yes, that's right, 5 o'clock, chatting with Henry and Emily from Slow Pulp, which is so crazy, all about their third studio album, Melody. Sat down with them a couple weeks ago, got to have a little cheeky early listen to that album, which was so crazy. Definitely a band that I've loved for so long now. I'm thinking back to when I was in high school, playing all of their first EPs and things like that. So really exciting stuff. You can stick around until then and get your quests in, but in the meantime, we're going to play a newest drop from Iofaun, who exists in the duster 90s multiverse, slowcore shoegaze-esque, and recently released a new EP through Numero Group. And I'm excited to play Incantation, which is the closer to Endless Body, the newest EP. And I hope you like it. You're on 4ZZZ. Enjoy!

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0: Oh, I don't know, eh? I heard it's pretty weird.
2: I have spoken.
0: Righto. Hey, this is actually pretty good.

0: Hey, I'm Henry. Mum's always telling us how easy it is to save water at home, and I've decided to help her. Why? Because my dad and older brother can be forgetful sometimes, so let me tell you how we do it. 1. We turn the tap off while we brush our teeth. 2. We only put the dishwasher on when it's full. 3. We're competing in a short shower challenge. My brother's getting better every day. So let's see what you can do.
1: How low can you go? 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

New one from Party Dozen, you're a Sydney-based band, and that was Eurostomper. So, so sick, always kind of harnessing that synth-punk alt-rock thing that they've got going on, and it comes with an announcement of a new album, which features previous singles that we've seen over the last year, and it's called 21 Bum Salute, out November 6th. And on this song in particular, Eurostomper, the band say, the jams for this song were extended, we could play this forever. With an undercurrent of raised eyebrow or shrug, this one turns into a glorious stomping anthem, perfect for the chronic submissive. Wash your hands and be rid of it all. I love this band, and hopefully you do too. You can let me know on our text line, 0420-626-733, and why not get in for our request segment, send in a song, something that's been tickling your fancy. Again, that text line is 0420-626-733. My name is Cass, and this is Goo on 4ZZZ 102.1 FM, taking you through your Wednesday, every Wednesday, all the way up until 6 o'clock. Still got just under T-minus 2 hours left, and so many more songs that I'm really excited to play for you all. Speaking of songs, before Party Dozen, we had MX Lonely with Anesthetic. That was from their album release earlier in the year, based in Brooklyn, New York, just doing that grungy shoegaze really well. We also had Blue Diner, local band, with Mezzanine, standalone single, released in 2024, I think maybe. And at the very top was Iophone with Incantation from their latest EP, Endless Body. And again, as I said earlier, another part of that duster multiverse slowcore shoegaze sort of fantasy that they're doing. But before I play anything else, before I go on, I'm going to treat you to another little community notice. How good. Briz band The Leeds have a busy few weeks of live shows coming up, supporting Gang Gajang at Royal Hotel Nunda, October 9th, and Epicure at The Bright Side, October 10th. Then, kicking off the launch of 4ZZZ's Alive at Midnight album at the Junk Bar on September 27th. Then, they play with The Melancholics at the Junk Bar, October 4th. The Leeds are proud subscribers of 4ZZZ. I love reading these live reads out. Sometimes it's little announcements from bands, other times it's events, all that good stuff. Shout out to our sponsorship department for putting all of that together. But why not keep the ball rolling here? Play some more local for ya. This one is by a fairly young band based in the Sunny Coast called Karma Police, and they've just released their debut EP, Pale and Blue, and are playing a free gig, not this weekend, the weekend after, as a part of Valley Fiestas. So Saturday, October 3rd, alongside the likes of Radium Dolls, Sleepazoid, The Gnomes, Platsex, and more. This one's pretty grungy, kind of reminds me a little bit of bands like The Smashing Pumpkins, etc., etc., that 90s kind of feel. It's called Withered Leaf, and I hope you like it. You're on 4ZZZ. Enjoy.

anything. What's the point of anything? What's the point

That was Primitive Blast, Eora, or Sydney-based hardcore punk band with some voices from their very surprise first EP or piece of material in 6 years called DID, short for Downward in Disillusion. It was recorded at Chameleon Studios in Sydney with producer and engineer Elliot Gallett, who has worked with heaps of Sydney hardcore bands, Speed, and many, many more. But, you know, as the saying goes, good things come to those who wait, and I feel like that's always applied to Primitive Blast. I feel like such a staple when I think about Australian hardcore, and so, so good to get some new material from them. My name's Cass, and this is Guru on 4ZZZ 102.1 FM, taking you through your Wednesday all the way up until 6 o'clock. Big show today, playing a bunch of new music, things that I might have missed, and things that are brand new as of the last week or so. I feel like on Friday was absolutely stacked with brand new albums from local bands and beyond, one of which was Slow Pulp with Melody, and very exciting, at 5 o'clock here on the show, I'm airing an interview with them, Chicago-based band. I spoke with Henry and Emily all about their decade-long band duration, all of the changes and shifts that they've undergone, and the making behind their latest album, Melody. But before I say anything else, I got to do a real back announce. I got to go through, see what we played, what we heard before Primitive Blast with some voices. It was Yahweh Nailgun, YHWH Nailgun, Sewer Tree, New York City, and that was from their latest album, Magazine. I saw them live maybe a couple months ago, and oh my god, so, so good. Probably one of my favorite live sets of the year. It was just so magnetic and captivating, and the live presence was just off the charts. We also had Abby's Garden with The Best Day of the Week is Wednesday, right? And local band at the very top, Karma Police with Withered Leaf. As I mentioned before in the last talk break, they're playing a free show, Valley Fiesta, not this weekend, the weekend after. Super stacked lineup, definitely check it out. In the Valley, brought to you by Brisbane City Council, which is pretty cool. But I'm gonna keep the ball rolling. I keep talking about how there's so much new great music, so I gotta show for it and play some more of it. Local band Reno Limited released a new single, Goodbye Jesus, on Friday with a really lovely video clip featuring live footage from their last appearance at a house show. Very, very cool. I feel like they've been going back to back recently. Popped out a cassette only split with 01 Thurman, which had Kick It Down the Middle and Anvil, and now they're coming at you with another track. So we're going to give this one a spin. My name's Cass, and you're listening to Guru on 4ZZZ. 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

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This is Gary Lucas, collaborator with Jeff Buckley on Grace and Mojo Pin. 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

This is where things stick. This is where I actually say something like I like goo on 4ZZZ, I like it, I like things like goo, I like the radio, I like 4ZZZ, I like little birdies in trees, I like squeezing the tube till it fills my whole mouth, I like listening to the radio squeezing the tube into my mouth and trying to say I like goo at the same time, yeah, I like goo. And well, I like it when I'm listening to 4ZZZZZ.

Stimpy's with Counting the Days, brand new single from the Frankston based band. Hour out of Nam or Melbourne, making really cool stuff. Kind of a blend of that hazy psych garage surf rock with some Australiana kick in there. Saw them live when they came up last time to Meganjin for Big Sound, and it was really fun. The crowd was really going at it, and they're coming out with a brand new album very, very shortly, October 9th, second record, Doing Good. I really, really liked their first record. I remember when it first came out, spent the night with a spirit, and I'm really keen to see what this new one brings. I assume it'll be something even bigger, even better. I trust it. I believe it. My name's Cass, and this is Goo on 4ZZZ 102.1 FM, taking you through your Wednesday from 3 until 6, every single Wednesday. Before Stimpy's, we had Bieber Doobie with Power Lines featuring Brendan Yates of Turnstile. Mega mammoth album dropped from Bieber Doobie, her fourth album, Pylon, on Friday. I was telling you that Friday was stacked. So much new music, so many new albums that came out September 18th. But Bieber Doobie's new record features contributions from Hayley Williams, Tidal Fights, Pine Grove. Gosh, too many P starting bands, but it's really, really lovely. Kind of a heavier, grungier take on her bubbly pop sound, which is really cool. I love kind of that authentic homage to the 90s while keeping her very signature style about it. We also had Fiddlehead in that bracket as well. I love a little bit of Fiddlehead. The frontman used to be in Have Heart, so this is post-hardcore at its finest. That one was Loser Man from their 2023 album Death Is Nothing to Us. And at the very top was the new track from Reno Limited, local band Goodbye Jesus. But thank you so much for tuning into the show. If you'd like to text in your thoughts, maybe even a request, you can jump on our text line 0420 626 733. Feels so good to be back. Earlier in the month, I had a couple weeks off because I was ill, and now I'm kind of playing all of the tracks that I missed and all of the new ones that have come out over the last few weeks or so. But I've also got a little interview, which is very exciting. I've been plugging it all over the show because I'm really keen for it. I had the pleasure of chatting with Henry and Emily from Chicago band Slow Pulp, who came out with their third album, Melody, on Friday. It was such a beautiful chat. I feel very honoured to have gotten to speak with them. They were so gracious and vulnerable and generous and thoughtful with their time. So definitely stick around until 5 o'clock. But I'm going to keep the ball rolling, as I like to say. Going to play a new one from Nam punk band Clam, who put out a great album last year, Serious Acts, been touring Europe countless times, and are back with a brand new record. This one is called And in Glue, coming out in October, and we've been lucky enough to get a few little snippets. We had Rats, The Licensing, came out as two singles over the last few months, but Violent Streak is their newest. It's short, it's fast, it's punchy, but kind of light at the same time. This entire album as a whole is work preoccupied with friction, alienation, and the absurdities of contemporary life. Written and recorded over the course of a year, this one is a very exciting release. Releases October 16th. Clam, Violent Streak, you're on 4ZZZ. Little language warning as well.

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Otherwise, you can feed off the vile, plastic, imported music and Hollywood gossip that further reinforces the chauvinistic values and capitalistic drive of our conflict.

That was Big Noda with My Genocide, the first track to the new album, Songs in the Key of Wrestling. This one is also our 4ZZZ album of the week from acclaimed activist, rapper, performer Briggs. Latest project is Big Noda, which is definitely up that hardcore punk alley and definitely kind of encapsulates the type of music he said he listened to as a kid and kind of grew up and said, in quotes, "This is why I wanted to be involved with music." And it's kind of the aggression and musical fury of these kind of hardcore punk acts with his other great love, hip-hop. So he says it's just about capturing that energy. It's meant to be all gas, no brakes. This album in particular features contributions and collaborations with Chuck D from Public Enemy, Tom Morello, Rage Against the Machine, and Joe Talbot of Idols. So absolutely stacked. Highly recommend listening to the entire thing. But my name is Cass and this is Guru on 4ZZZ 102.1 FM every single Wednesday 3 to 6 doing the Wednesday thing, and it is always such a privilege and a pleasure to be here to be broadcasting to you on McEngine's flagship community radio station 4ZZZ. Before Big Noda we had Boudica with Avalon from their latest EP, Sydney or Eora based hardcore punk band, Femme Fronted. Love to see it, love to hear it. We also had local acts before that in between, Kitchen's Floor with Bitter Defeat, and at the very top was Clam, Violent Street, one of the cuts from their upcoming album End in Glue, which is their fourth record. It comes around a year after Serious Act, which dropped last year, 2025. They're sort of going back to back to back. Really keen to see them hopefully up here in McEngine again. Mentioned earlier they've been on a string of EU tours hitting up Germany, UK, France, and so much more. I feel like the Europeans love them, and we do too. Such a pleasure to be broadcasting a little bit of Clam for you. But before I do anything else, we've got a little community notice courtesy of one of our proud subscribers. Following last year's sold-out 40th anniversary tour, Australian jangle pop legends Ups and Downs are back with more things to celebrate. This time around, they're commemorating the 40th birthday of their acclaimed mini-album, Sleepless, alongside a brand new EP, Radio Is Dead. Ups and Downs, Sleepless, 40 years on. 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The Ups and Downs are proud subscribers to 4ZZZ. I've been talking all about new music. We're going to keep it going. This one is by Portrait of a Lady, who are an emerging indie alternative rock band from Newcastle. Actually, not sure how I found them through the grapevine, but I'm so glad I did. It's super catchy. Kind of has a little bit of that 90s second wave emo flair to the vocal delivery, and it's a really fun one. It always gets me up and out of my seat, and hopefully does the same for you. This is Sadie's Gun by Portrait of a Lady, band from Newcastle. Little language warning, so if you don't like bad words, tune it down, but come on back. You're on 4ZZZ.

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1: Goo!

That was Old House with See You Later, brand new single from the post-punk band based in New South Wales. I love that kind of driving rhythm, and the violin goes absolutely crazy. Again, another one of the many Australian bands that are absolutely crushing it at the moment. My name is Cass, and this is Guru on 4ZZZ 102.1 FM, taking you through your Wednesday from 3 until 6 o'clock. Before Old House, we had local band Mouse with The Dryer. That was from their 2023 album, Under the Light of the Air Conditioner. One of my favourite local records to this date. Absolutely love Mouse. Currently not a band anymore, but got the record on vinyl. I've got a piece of history in my heart, in my mind. And at the very top was Portrait of a Lady with Sadie's Gun. Another really cool band from New South Wales. These guys are based in Newcastle, and that was one of their OG singles. But I've been talking about it all show, and I'm really excited to air this interview. I had the pleasure and the privilege of sitting down and chatting with Emily and Henry of the Wisconsin to Chicago-based shoegaze indie band Slow Pulp, and they recently released their third studio album, Melody, on Friday, to be specific, and we had a really thoughtful and generous conversation talking about revisiting old ways of working, living, and knowing, and reflecting on them with such generosity. It was, yeah, really beautiful chat. I'm really excited to air that for you all now. Gonna play one of my favorite songs off the album. I can't pick. I've been sitting with it for a few weeks. I got that early listen. I feel very, very, very lucky, but keeps chopping and changing. And I really like this song, Entertainer. It's really upbeat and poppy, but the lyrics, I don't know, incredibly resonant. They have a way of songwriting lyrically and instrumentally that's incredibly inspiring. So this is Entertainer by Slow Pulp, going straight into our interview. You're on 4ZZZ.

0: thank you so much for jumping on, taking the time to chat. I assume it's been a very busy few weeks, so I really appreciate
1: Thank
0: it for chatting with us. Yeah, of course. I love this album. The lyrics touch me in a way, so I'm really excited to hear about your process there. But the record as a whole feels like an album about returning to relationships with each other and to older versions of yourselves. What did revisiting that past reveal to you that you couldn't have understood when you were actually living through it?
1: Yeah, I mean, I think you'll never know kind of how you'll look back at a time of your life. I think things happen in hindsight just like all the time, and you can't really know when you're in it how it's gonna kind of lead you to different things, you know. There's so many different doorways you can go through and so many different like alternate options or realities of life that you'll never know because you never maybe went down that path, but you only know the one you did. And we kind of this past year hit like a 10-year mark of knowing each other and making music together, which was like, I think that was like the catalyst of, oh my gosh, we've been through so much, you know, in the last decade. I think like when we made this band, we didn't necessarily know what was going to happen or where it was going to go. And I think we're still really grateful that we're in the position that we are and get to continue to make music together in a whole different capacity than we did when we were 20.
2: I feel like, yeah, it's like the kind of returning thing. It's like
1: Yeah.
2: we're kind of like revisiting, you know. It's like you're always trying to find a better way to make an album or make songs. Yeah, in a certain way. I mean, it's like different than how we wrote music when we first met, but we were kind of like revisiting like an old format, just being more intentional and like consistent with like sharing with each other and like working together, just kind of like reestablishing like a certain level of intent and like how we're making stuff and like how we're communicating
1: Yeah.
2: and sharing ideas with each other.
1: And I think Henry and I like first got to know each other kind of by sending each other songs and working on each other's music. Even though we've been so close for the last decade and been in a band together, I think in some ways this kind of accidental process where we landed, where we were sending songs back and forth to each other every few days, we kind of re like acclimated to maybe getting to know each other again in a new way, which I don't think either of us anticipated that kind of thing to happen. I don't know. I think we just found ourselves being like really open and trusting of each other. And maybe that hasn't happened this much ever in the process of knowing each other. But again, in hindsight, it makes sense that that maybe was a product. We couldn't have guessed.
0: Yeah, exactly. And I think lyrically, it's really beautiful how a lot of the kind of songwriting elements on this album stem from both of your voices. And then kind of having Henry, some of your lyrics be fully inhabited by Emily, your voice. Henry, what does it feel like to hear someone else, particularly someone you've known for so long, interpret something that started as such a personal expression of yours?
2: Yeah, it's a trip, but it's, I mean, we've kind of, it's a little different on this one because there's a lot of songs where it's like I wrote it, you know, but entirely, but
1: Yep.
2: like that's kind of been our process all along, at least in part. Yeah, it's like sections of songs or like choruses and stuff where like I'm writing it and it's still coming from like a personal place, but I know it's like gonna go through Emily's voice in a certain way. It's like already really familiar. It's like one of those things that you can't predict what it's going to do or what it feels like or the way it like changes how it's communicated to people, you know. But there's all these like little subtle things that just like feel different, even if the words are the same, when like you hear it from someone else or it's like a translation that kind of happens. But yeah, I'm pretty like accustomed to it.
1: Yeah,
2: Yeah.
1: I can only hope to do it justice. That's my only goal.
0: Yeah, and I feel like Better Man is such a fascinating example of that. I mean, it was the first thing that we've all come to hear. And I think discovering, Henry, that you wrote it and that kind of change in that lyric towards the end puts such a fascinating perspective on it. Emily, I'm interested in the intimacy of singing those words while bringing your own perspective and voice to them. Does performing someone else's writing or being able to add a little twist or a touch on that ever make you discover something about yourself that you wouldn't have found writing alone?
1: Yeah, I mean, I love singing other people's songs. I think it's like, I think it's interesting. I don't know if you feel this, maybe less when you're like in the process of writing it, but in some ways it's easier to kind of almost hide behind someone else's words or emotions. But I think like I always try my best to have some part of myself within it too, and like the delivery and my own relation to the song. And I think even though Henry and I have such like different life experiences, or like maybe can't totally relate to each other's experiences within our own songwriting, I think it's still like, I don't know, very like human representation of emotion that even if they're not the same thing, I think I can like find my like piece of it or my relation to it. That song in particular was like a really fun one to try to figure out how it was gonna like live in my own like body and my own voice. It like from the jump knew that it wanted to be like kind of a belter or like a more powerful delivery. And it's always like trying to have your own piece of it, but also not to try to like take away from what the song actually means to the person who wrote it. And I don't know, I think like in this process, and maybe because of, I mean, I'm singing more of Henry's songs than I ever have before on a single record. I think like that openness kind of allowed us to like be more vulnerable in like our sharing of the songs. And that allowed me to like get into the emotional state that I wanted to be when I sang or recorded the song.

0: That was Slow Pulp with Betterman from their third studio album, Melody. Came out on Friday, and we are currently partway through one of my little interviews. This was such a amazing experience getting to sit down and chat with Emily and Henry from the band, talking all about their creative process and reflections on the album and how they've grown as people, musicians, and bandmates. So it was really, really, really, really amazing to get to sit down. And we're going to roll straight in to the second part of this interview. My name is Cass, and you're tuned into Guru on 4ZZZ. Enjoy. I feel like from that, and also as a whole, there feels like there's a real trust at the center of this record, not just between you two as writers, but the whole band trusting another producer to hop in on the project as well. Has that trust changed as you've grown together over the last decade?
1: Yeah, for sure.
2: I think so.
1: Yeah. I feel like being in a band is like it's a social experiment in like complex relationships and friendship dynamics, you know? And I feel like it's like 50% making music and like 50% like working on maintaining like healthy and good relationships with people. You're kind of like, you know, we're like all very committed to each other and like our lives are very tied together, and it's complicated. It gets more complicated as you get older. It just like requires a lot of intent and work, I guess.
2: Yeah.
1: And I feel like that's not that it's like all we've always been like great throughout the history, but it's like there's always been something there where we're all like motivated to ideally improve how we all work together and how we all communicate with each other. Certainly, I feel like we're just like further down that line, even though it's not linear, you know, we're just like in our early 30s and not 23 anymore. You know, you just learn a lot of stuff along the way.
2: Yeah. A lot of process.
1: Yeah.
2: Not just the music part, but the friendship part.
0: For sure. And I guess tying back to the addition of a producer on this record as well, I know, Henry, you've produced all of Slow Pulp's output up until Melody. What did Elliot sort of bring to this record, and what did you maybe discover about the process that you wouldn't have otherwise?
1: He definitely made it a lot more fun.
2: Yeah. A zany energy.
1: Yeah. It definitely was like a certain forfeiting of control, but it kind of didn't. I think with Elliot, it didn't necessarily feel like that. It felt more kind of like I was just like freed up to like use my energy like a little more efficiently and not just like, you know, banging my head against the wall, like working on our albums alone. You know, it's like, it was just like different, I think, like more balanced experience in that way. I think before we found Elliot, I was very interested in like getting help with some of the work, but was very, definitely kind of a control freak about it, so like it couldn't have just been anyone. But I feel like when I first met Elliot, it was like pretty obvious immediately, you know, just kind of like, oh yeah, this is our type of dude.
2: Yeah.
1: So it really wasn't it didn't really feel like a sacrifice.
0: And I mean, he's from Wisconsin as well, so I mean, it's an extension of who you guys are. And I think there's something really full circle about Melody being made and recorded across Los Angeles, Chicago, and vocals being recorded in Wisconsin as well, which I think is really beautiful and touching, while also kind of reaching back into the way that you guys wrote together when you first met. Did these physical places shape the emotional worlds of the record at all?
1: I think so, but I feel like it's like mostly like Chicago and Wisconsin. I think like the emotional like core kind of was generated in the writing process.
2: Yeah, definitely.
1: Which for me was Chicago, and Emily, I think it was more Wisconsin. I think that there's something pretty Midwestern about our outlook and lived experience that I think is embedded kind of in the way that we write. LA feels like an outlet. Like I think that we were in LA because Elliot lives there.
2: But it did. There's probably something.
1: There's something
2: that
1: there.
2: Maybe we don't even know how to necessarily articulate. I think like it was such a. I mean, we've spent a decent amount of time on tour and things like in LA, but this was by far the longest chunk of time that we had spent there, and it's like so unfamiliar to what we're used to in Chicago or Wisconsin. I mean, I guess we didn't even really get to spend that much time in LA. We're inside almost every day in the studio, just kind of working. But maybe we just let it, because it felt like unfamiliar, there's something inspiring about that. I think I always feel like the most inspired by a place that I don't know, or that you are in the for the first time. And maybe it allowed us to like just kind of shed any type of expectation or pressure because we were somewhere new.
0: I saw in the writing credits as well that all the vocals were recorded in Wisconsin with your dad. Is that correct?
2: Yeah, yeah. I've done, besides like a couple of songs here and there on this record and in records past, almost every, all the vocal takes have been mostly with my dad in Wisconsin, which started as like a necessity thing during the pandemic. And then we just ended up having such a great time. And I feel like it's something that really bonded us that I was like, any chance I can get to do that again, I hope to.
0: Yeah. When you kind of think about that experience and how it's translated through the records and things like that, I guess what is like the main takeaway of having that continuation of family there for you?
2: I think, so my dad's a musician and he's kind of been a part of my musical life, I mean, since I was born. And I think for a long time, I really kind of wanted to fight against that connection to a certain extent. I think because, especially when you're a kid, there's this, I felt this like expectation to be a musician. And I kind of didn't want that to be like projected onto me for whatever reason. I think, you know, you don't want to do what your parents do. And as I've gotten older, I've found that it's something that is so special that we get to connect about. Yeah, as your parents get older and, you know, you don't know how much time they necessarily have left, I think it's become like a gift to be able to spend that time and not take it for granted.
0: Yeah, I think that's really beautiful. I guess to wrap it up, you guys have spent so much of your lives, a decade alongside one another, and then translating that growth into music and having these touch points that you can look back on. When you listen back to the earliest slow pop songs now, what do you recognize in yourselves that's still there?
1: It's a good question. I don't know. I mean, I think there's kind of a lot of similarities.
2: Yeah.
1: Like, but I don't know exactly what it is. It feels like a little abstract. I think there's a part of it where it's like we have done just so much of it, just like by ourselves, you know, and just kind of in a way like working with what we have. I think that there's just like a flavor and like a feeling that, you know, earlier on, I wouldn't have like known it was just like unique to us. You know, we're just like doing what we can, but it is like something that I feel like is kind of like persisted. Like we just put this time in doing it a certain way. And I think that's kind of like what shapes like what our band feels like, no matter what kind of music we're making, how to put it. But there's, it's so far away, but also somehow feels like really close too.
2: I think it's also like, for whatever reason in this project, I think we've allowed songwriting to be kind of like a vessel for some sort of thing we're dealing with or going through. And I think that was very much at the forefront of all the early slow pop songs too. It's kind of like maybe complicated emotions that you might be working through. But still the process now, that will probably be the process forever. And it's still you, even though it's like a younger version of yourself, it's still part of you. And so I think when I listen back to some of those songs that we made,

came out on Friday, and we touched on all things to do with their discography, their growth, not as just musicians, but as people. And I felt very, very lucky and grateful to be able to chat with them all about their lives. My name is Cass, and this is Guru on 4ZZZ 102.1 FM, taking you through your Wednesday from 3 to 6 every single Wednesday. 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And it's such a honor to be able to broadcast and be an announcer here. So thank you so much for tuning in. We're just going to jump straight into another song. I mean, shocker, we're going to play a little bit of Wednesday. I've been holding off on playing anything from their deluxe album all show. I've actually been like itching at it, but they came out with a deluxe version of Bleeds, which was my favorite album of last year. North Carolina doing twangy alternative rock, kind of oscillating between singer-songwriter textures and tones, and some really, really, really nice distortion. And this song is so tender and heartfelt and bit of a crowd favorite on that deluxe version. It's June 2, early version by Wednesday, and you're listening to Guru on 4ZZZ.

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Can't Live Without You, the new single from Daisy Picker, incredible band from Nam or Melbourne, blending grunge and folk textures, definitely leaning on the more grungy alternative rock end of that spectrum comparatively compared to their last record, which was their debut full-length Mess Around, released in 2025. This one here, Can't Live Without You, is a part of a double single with another track called Horizon. Again, another one that's gritty, delicate, and fueled by feeling. So I'm really excited to see what Daisy Picker bring out next. This song has been on repeat for me in my mind, in my heart, in my car, definitely in my car. And look, I hope you like it just as much as I do. My name is Cass, and this is Guru on 4ZZZ 102.1 FM. Doing it all. I feel like we've had a pretty stacked show today. Struggling to keep my eyes open. This always happens towards the end of my 3-hour stint. But we're here. We're finishing it off with a bang. Before Daisy Picker was Sunbleached, Delicate Places We Hide, which is the title track to their latest album. Local Bands, another great record dropped on Friday. Again, stacked. I'm pretty sure it was Slowpulp, Sunbleached, Beba Doobie. This is off the top of my head, and there's so many more EPs and singles. It's the time of the year, people. It's springtime. Everyone's getting their new music out into the world. We also had Nim, a 90s alt-rock band who recently released a discography post hiatus body of work through an indie label in the US. That song was Walk Away, which was originally from their 1997 to 1999 recordings, has been remastered and put out to the world on limited edition vinyl tapes. We've also got at the very top Wednesday, June 2, that was the brand new release from the double deluxe version of Bleeds, which was my favorite album of 2025. If you listen to the show, you know I love Wednesday. They're a great alternative country rock band from North Carolina, fronted by Carly Hartzman, and doing magical, incredible things instrumentally and lyrically. That song feels so vulnerable and personal and kind of resonant on a bunch of double meanings, and I feel like every time I listen to it I pick up something new, and I think that's the beauty of Wednesday and the beauty of music and art. So thank you so much for joining me on this really fun adventure today. We've still got enough time for a few more tracks, 19 minutes left of the show before I hand it over to the dearest Dykes on mics. Didn't do our request segment today, but I'm gonna do a double one next week, so gear up. You can get in nice and early if you would like to for next Wednesday. The text line is 0420 626 733. I'm gonna play a track by God of War, which is a collaboration with They Are Gutting, A Body of Water, and Hookie. New band came out with an album pretty well unannounced, just out of the blue, Molly Pitcher, and I feel like it's got these real fondness about it in terms of its metallic textures, kind of synthy electronic sound design, and melancholy pop writing that never gets buried underneath all of the noise. This song in particular is called Linda's, and you are listening to 4ZZZ. Enjoy.

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That was Hicktown Barnaby, local indie lo-fi project with their brand new single Pet 2, which was all DIY. And if you'd like to listen to the band's upcoming single, Little Premiere, as well as their interview, you can listen back to last week's episode of Sonic Alien here on 4ZZZ on our website, 4ZZZ.org.au. But right now, we're listening to Goo on 4ZZZ, and it's been such a fun show today. My name is Cass, hosting your Wednesday Arvo's drive home, commute, hangout, whatever it may be, every single Wednesday from 3 until 6. Let's do a little back announce before I say my goodbyes, however. We also had in that bracket Pavement with Pueblo from Wowie Zowie. Kind of, I will say it now, that is my favorite Pavement record. It's narrowly with Slanted Enchanted, but hey, maybe it's come with age. And at the very top was God of War, which is a collaboration between two Philly bands. They're Gutting a Body of Water and Hookie, and that song in particular was Linda's. But thanks again for tuning into the show. It's always so much fun. And if you would like to listen back to our interview today with Slow Pulp, which was incredible, such an awesome experience, you can jump on our website. Again, that's 4zzz.org.au. But stick around for our lovely Dykes on Mics gearing up next door for an incredible next 2 hours here on 4ZZZ. But we're going to play a little track to see us out. This one is by the band Pearly Stars from Carnarland or Adelaide. Really cool experimental indie alt rock. Brand new singles called Perfect Weather for a Love Confession. I'll see you next week on 4ZZZ.

0: That was
1: God, I came in the right key and all. Maybe. Question mark, question mark.
0: No, you did. It was perfect. It was so perfect, Kate. Just like the sound of your dulcet tones. Oh, my gosh. It is perfect. You are perfect. You are the most perfect person I think I know in my entire life. You are perfect too, Ash. Oh, you are the most perfect.
1: No.
0: You are a perfect person as well.
2: Just not
1: She's
2: the most
1: perfect porridge.
0: She is the perfect
1: Which we'll
0: porridge.
1: Have to dissect. We'll have to dissect.
2: There's layers
1: and
2: to
1: Ruth,
2: that.
1: You are perfect also.
0: Thank you. I feel very perfect today.
1: Do you?
0: Yeah, I've had the most magical day. I did my Pilates this morning, as you know. I do my Pilates. I try to do it as many times a week as I can. Sometimes that's one. Sometimes it's four. Sometimes it's five. Sometimes it's two. But I do, at my ripe age of 5'2", I don't care. I frankly don't care how many times I show up. I only care that I show up.
1: Mm-hmm. Yeah, that is the best attitude ever.
0: Thank you. I've always been told throughout my life I have a bad attitude. So
1: no.
0: I for anyone out there that thinks they know me intimately, please stand corrected.
1: What you're doing is called you're listening to what your body needs.
0: I am.
1: And that is the mind frame I'm in now. And I've said this to these people at this, you know, kind of fitness type establishment that I've joined. I'm like, I'm not ready to have someone stand at me and go, this. I need gentle and mindful, and that is what will keep me going back.
0: Well, I have the most brutal new Pilates instructor on the reformer that I think I've ever met. She is from... I guess what I would call generally, broadly, a less privileged culture than us whiteys. So she, by her own admission, doesn't stand for her sons not doing their best in the sporting. the first time I met her, I walked into the Pilates studio and she was telling a story how she was berating her children on the sporting field because they weren't doing their best, and another parent said, oh, you know, go easy. And she was like, why should I? You know, I don't want them to be average. Mm. And I think it's that sort of whiteys can be a bit more privileged. You know, we get the we get the participation medals because we still manage to have fairly middle-class lives and get away with being a bit undereducated and things like that. And so she is literally now the love of my life.
1: That first Pilates class,
0: I begged her to be my mother because I felt like I needed that sort of strict, like, challenge. And today she said to me, Ruth, you never complain, because all the other people, the three other people that were doing class with me, whinging and moaning about this, that and the other. And that's where I had to out myself. I said, do you know what, if I get through this class under extreme duress, I feel a sense of euphoria.
1: Well, I'd agree to that because I famously hate exercising. But I do feel a little bit up myself when I go and do like a class or you know, go on the exercise bike. And I'm like, oh, because I hated every second of it. So afterwards I'm like, yes, go me. So yes, I hear you on that.
0: Yeah, and I think I'm actually fully in love with her. I know she's married with two children, but I just, there's something about that discipline.
2: Mm.
0: It's incredibly fantastic. And I was like, please, make it harder.
1: You need one of her in your everyday.
0: I do.
1: Maybe I've got to keep you in check.
0: Do you think I've got a kink, Kate?
1: Well, I do. I was going to say, maybe you need a bit of domination in like regards to like, get your paperwork done.
0: I think I do. Yeah.
1: Okay, well, I'm going to start texting you daily in a consensual intimate, non-sexual friendship type way.
0: You're going to dominate me, Kate.
1: Yeah, I'm just going to be like, have you done this yet, bitch? No.
0: It's a bit of a turn on, to be honest.
1: Oh, no, but I said it's non-sexual.
0: Right. Yeah, that's right. Oh, sorry, I just...
1: Yeah, you need if that's what you want, then you need to go elsewhere.
0: I crossed a boundary, Kate. I'm sorry. Yeah. On our 15-year friendship, I crossed a boundary.
1: Oh, look, it's not the first time.
0: And, we are a throuple. We're being very selfish.
1: Yeah, I was going to say, Oatmeal Cash doesn't know that the Dykes on Mikes, when they're the three, where the long-standing, intimate, consensually intimate, non-sexual throuple of host friendships. That's kind of how it goes.
2: All right, yeah.
1: In the end.
0: So you are now part of the consensual, intimate, non-sexual throuple.
2: Oh, I'm honoured.
0: But Kate and I just got a bit too one-sided there, yeah, and we left
2: it's
0: you out
2: being
0: in the cold.
2: That third person in the trio, you know. There's always going to be the one.
0: Amazing. And who's had a...
1: Ash, I'd love... Oh, I'm sorry.
0: Go ahead, Kate. Go ahead.
1: I was going to say, Ash, we had such fun last week. Have you been... we probably need to tell the listeners that your new nickname has had a further iteration. But how did you go throwing Oatmeal Cash out there last week? You know, was it... well received by any of your friends that might have listened to the show?
2: Well, you know, I wasn't aware that anyone...
1: You can say no.
2: No, actually, no, it was brought up, don't you worry. Just once, because I didn't realise anyone was listening, but my partner was listening and she goes, oh, like, Oatmeal Cash. So she brought it up and it worked. It makes complete sense to the community, so
1: yeah, it's all right. Great, but I love that you've got the spin-off nickname now because... Ruth popped in the chat, Oatmeal Ash, which also I liked. And so fun. Now when I let you all into the Zoom room tonight, I noticed, yep, Ruth Gardner, yep, Kate Mackey, that's me. And, oh, who's the third attendee? Oh, Porridge. I love it. Your nickname's just Porridge.
2: I've already taken it on. I've accepted it.
1: And then I've also in my mind taken that to, like, Lil P.
0: Ooh. Lil P. Ooh. Okay. What I'm reading is that Oatmeal Ash is city ash and Oatmeal Ash is rural ash.
2: Yeah. Oh, I've got different even. Yeah. Oh, there's layers to that. Yeah. There's so many layers.
0: Yeah.
2: Mm.
1: Yeah.
0: Yeah, well, that's good. Well, that's a great first segment,
1: you two. Well, we did certainly have a lot of fun.
0: Yeah.
1: Yes. I know. It was great. We had such great fun last week figuring out with the listeners what Ash's name. Because we felt intern Ash, while we do joke about Big Money, Big Radio, it kind of had a bit of a reek of Big Money, Bad Radio, Big Radio in a bad way. Like, it's very commercial.
2: Yeah.
1: So we just workshopped it. Yeah.
0: Mm. That's good. No, I'm good. So proud of you two. Lovely.
1: I know, right?
0: Well, yeah. Well, look, we do have a lovely interview coming up with Nat and Valerie in about an hour's time, who are putting on a party. They're currently based in Sidders, but they put on regular parties up here, and they've got a huge sapphic party coming up, Her Gaze, coming up very soon. I'll have the details ready for the interview like a pro. And we're going to Zoom them in about an hour, probably about 50 minutes. And so that's very exciting. Oh, look, we've got a lot to talk about. I've been on a musical journey. I know 2 weeks back, Kate, you will remember we interviewed the wonderful Becky Cole, superstar country music artist. I got to see her concert twice this last weekend gone.
1: And it was
0: really good. And since then, she's announced another 2 Southeast Queensland dates towards the end of the year. So if you missed out, you'll have a couple of chances to see her again, and we'll give you all the details of those. So that's super exciting. And look, I'm sure there's some other news that is abound, that is for sure.
1: Oh, absolutely. I've got a little small bit of fun Dolly Parton news, which I can share after some music or whenever you feel is appropriate.
0: Oh, that'd be good.
1: Quick news.
0: Yeah. And also I did a reel today because I was feeling funny on my own social media, and I've come up with a concept that I think we should run as a radio idea, and I wanted to run it you two.
1: I'd like to go through it, yes.
0: Okay,
1: definitely.
0: Maybe we can go through it and we'll see if you two are vibing it.
2: Okay.
0: And if you are vibing it, what subset of the idea would you want to take on as your kind of...
1: I'm excited about this.
0: All right,
1: because
0: good.
1: I couldn't quite watch the reel when I saw it. It's when I was waiting for the doctor, but then the doctor appeared and then I haven't had a chance. So I'll be hearing it for the first time.
0: Oh, you will. You will. Okay, good. Right. In that case, let's go to some music. I have programmed some Becky Coles because we'll talk about her gigs. And
1: great.
0: When we come back, and a bit of Holly Throsby, who we also interviewed a few weeks back, and that was really two very lovely interviews with really incredible artists that we are so lucky to get to speak to here on Dykes on Mics. Let's go to these tracks and we'll be back. It's 4ZZZ, and if you're listening down in Nam, you're listening on Joy 94.9. Hopefully my friend Shiv, who I hadn't heard from years, who rang me while I was sitting on the toilet last night, who asked, are you still doing radio? I said, why don't you listen on Joy? And then I said, it's the gay radio down in Melbourne, Shiv, that's where you live. And Shiv said, there's a gay radio? And I was like, yes, Siobhan, tune in, 94.9. Anyway, let's go to these tracks. We'll be back after this.

0: It's here and it's queer. Melt Festival of Queer Arts and Culture is set to take over Brisbane Meganjin once more in 2026. Over 100 events across multiple venues will paint the town and the river rainbow. 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From the inaugural Mr. First Nation Drag King pageant to a 15 metre high pink rubber duck floating down Brisbane River Maywar. 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Welcome to paradise. Melt is a proud sponsor of 4ZZZ.
1: Oh, and we're back, Dykes on Mics, 4ZZZ. Enjoy 94.9. It's Ruth, Ash and Kate in the Boom Boom Zoom Room. And I have a thing to pitch to you both, a potential...
2: I'm all ears.
1: Is it comedy? Is it just reality masking as comedy? I'm not sure. My theory is this. Long before there was AI, there was BI. BI...
2: Tell me more.
1: BI stands for bogan intelligence.
2: Oh, I thought it was going to be bullshit intelligence at first.
1: No, bogan intelligence. Mm. And look, I'll just do a disclaimer. Any bogans listening, this may be deeply offensive, but I'm not sorry. I am sorry. I'm not. I don't know. Look, it's...
2: I think I'm a bit of a bogan.
1: I'm a bit of a bogan too. But the specific bogans I'm talking about are the influencers on social media. This kind of false intelligence where they're pushing a product or they're saying that this has stopped their wrinkles or they're saying take 7 teaspoons of creatine and jab yourself with, you know, I don't know what, something.
2: Or from, take your 2 bottom ribs out for a snatched waist.
1: Yeah, that's it. And it's this sort of this bogan intelligence. And the other bogan intelligence to me is this new agey, like... All I did for a week was 5 deep breaths in the morning and then I found the inner strength to enrol myself in TAFE. You know?
2: Is that new age, though? Because, I mean, I grew up... Maybe it's just because I grew up in Byron Bay. I think the breatharians were around for a long time when I grew up.
1: Oh, yeah. I think about these... And I look, breatharians, I get it. I don't get it, but I get it. But the ones that have just developed their own... Spirituality hashtag lack of accountability.
2: Yes.
1: Yeah. And I'm saying...
2: Pete Evans,
1: yeah. No.
2: Allegedly. Yeah,
1: but done a lot of research. Good on them. They've done a lot of research. What they're researching is a bit hard to determine. But so my thing is I would like to do a series about bogan intelligence. And I think we all should have an area of bogan intelligence that we are expertise on.
3: Yeah.
1: And I feel because I'm currently in my kind of Pilates, not really drinking, I'm not really, you know, I'm really looking after myself at the moment for a change. I think I should go into that health and wellness space.
3: Are you familiar with the term clean girl aesthetic? So there's like sectors of it's like a TikTok thing.
1: Yeah.
3: And it's like that sort of.

0: nice. They actually use the bottoms of Korean babies.
1: I am a touch confused. Oh. Where does the bogan bit come in?
2: Well, I just think
1: to the clean girl living.
2: Well, I think
1: because I'm just trying to pick my topic, and I'm thinking wellness doesn't sound super bogan to me.
0: I'd like to be referred to as clean living girly from now on, please.
1: Sorry, clean living girly.
0: Thank you.
1: It's very interesting, actually, because I
0: feel like all of the clean living girlies were once Macca's eating bogans.
3: Yeah.
0: Were they not?
3: Yeah. Well, that's a lot of them when you do, like, the ones on TikTok who were self-proclaimed, like, clean girl aesthetic, they, you know, if you scroll down far enough, they were the ones who were, like, clubbing, drinking.
0: Yeah.
3: Like, eating Macca's the next morning, sleeping in, and then they all switched up. It was a very big trend, and they all went clean girl aesthetic.
0: Yeah. They were the ones. If you go back down to... go scroll 1,000 posts down, they're like pushing their spewing friend into a hedge on the streets of Surfers Paradise. Mm-hmm. Yeah.
1: Yes.
0: Yeah. Clean living girly. What am I? Clean girly aesthetic.
3: Yeah.
0: Okay.
3: But good. Make it BI. Oh.
0: Yeah, but bogan underneath.
1: Oh, I don't know what I'm going to do then. I need to workshop this.
0: Do you know what I think you are, Kate? You are a bogan reformed as a book-loving intellectual.
1: Oh, yeah, a book-lover bread baker.
0: Yeah, yeah, sourdough and
1: book. I made a fresh sourdough to take to my doctor today because I love her. Yep. She was thrilled.
0: Yeah, sourdough and books, that's your...
1: Okay, yeah, okay, yep.
0: We'll find you a hashtag.
1: Okay, yeah. Yep. Bread and books. Bread and books bogan.
0: Yes, that's good.
1: I've done it.
3: That's good.
0: What about you, Ash?
3: Yep. Oh, I don't know. I need to find my niche.
0: You do.
3: I do. Not sure. When you said creatine, I was like, oh, well.
0: Oh, really?
3: I'll be going home to have my 5 grams.
1: You're like the supplement person,
3: maybe.
1: Whereas Ruth's more about the Pilates and the... Yeah.
3: I've started dabbling into like the weights at the gym creatine journey.
0: Oh, have you?
3: Yeah.
0: How's it going?
1: It's...
0: have you noticed...
1: I look at all the stumbling. I just have something to add for later in the show, but we'll go back to the weights. I have an article in front of me that could not have been more perfectly timed. All I have to say is two words that we can discuss later. Inflammaging and vagina maxing. I'll leave it there for now. But sorry, back to you and the weights.
0: I really want to do some vagina maxing. I'm a bit concerned though because typical RG, I have scheduled a Zoom with our interviewees for 6:30, but I've put it in our calendar for 7 and I've sent them an invite to both. So I'm wondering if what they're thinking is the right time for the interview.
1: Classic. Okay. Well, as soon as it pops up that some people are waiting, I can let us know.
0: It's not on this. It's not on this call though, Kate. I made a new one because I scheduled it.
1: Okay.
0: So they got an invite.
1: Yeah. Oh, look, ignore my production chats then. I thought that they were just joining the same call.
0: Yeah.
1: But I cut you off, Ash, so...
0: Yeah.
1: How are the weights going while we just wait to find out what's happening?
3: We can debrief my gym journey. Well, you know what? I've been consistent now since May, actually. Before that, I was a Pilates girl as well, but I decided to change my lifestyle because my girlfriend forced me to. Not actually, but she's...
1: Okay, so your gym journey, Ash, or something else that starts with a J sound.
3: Yeah.
1: Mm-hmm. Ruth's the clean girl aesthetic.
3: Yeah.
1: And I'm the book and bread bogan.
0: Yeah.
1: Yeah. We need to workshop some of the names a little more.
0: Mm. I think you should be bread and brows, Kate. Yeah.
1: Books, bread and brows. Okay. I've never had my brows done.
0: And then you could have an OnlyFans that was the big boobed babe.
1: With books, bread and brows.
0: Yeah, so you're like wholesome-y Insta image, bogan, like, bogan intelligence image can be, books, bread and brows, and then you'll have a little link in your highlight.

0: lights, and it'll be, you know, just a bit of leg, and then it'll be, if you want to see more, go to Big Boobed Babe, Big Boobed Babe on Instagram.
1: So is it that I'm doing the OnlyFans that brings in the Bogan aesthetic? No shame on OnlyFans. I'm still confused as to where I'm bringing in the Bogan intelligence.
2: Mm.
0: Well,
1: I don't know.
0: Oh, gosh. Like, the Bogan intelligence part is, the concept is so clear in my head so many times about so many things I never explained.
1: I'm sure it is. I've had a big day.
0: No, it's not you, it's me. The Bogan intelligence is that it is marketed to everybody else as information, as information. Okay. And it's really just somebody appointing themselves a virtual expert.
1: Yes.
0: Because they've done the thing. It's me like saying, I had 5 cups of water today, so now I am an expert at drinking water, and I can tell you, and I own all of that information. And like, it's...
1: Okay, I'm with you.
0: It's the devaluing of actual study and actually the ranking of information about what is real and what is actually worthwhile information. Mm. So it's Bogan intelligence.
1: Okay. Should we ask the listeners to text in anything they want us to cover with our Bogan intelligence?
0: Yeah, we can. We can cover with our Bogan intelligence. And it's basically, I'll take it from here, you know, it's basically just self-appointing yourself the expert, which we have.
1: Yeah.
0: We do that anyway all the time. Or if you yourself have a niche area of Bogan intelligence, then... text us in 0420626733 and let us know. Let's go to some music. I'm going to try and get our friends on the line and make sure that I'm not totally bum-steering them. And look, once again, deep apologies to any Bogans listening. It's all in fun. We know some of you have got very worthy thinkings.
2: Absolutely.
0: Yes. And where would we be? Without them, there would be no bourbon. Let's go to some news.
1: Oh, I think our guests are also waiting.
0: Oh, okay. Great. Good one. Let's go. We'll go to some new Asher Jeffries, Dykes on Mike's 4ZZZ, and Joy 94.9.

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1: And we're back. Dykes on Mics here on 4ZZZ and down in Naarm on Joy 94.9. It's Ruth here and we've got Ash across from me and Kate in the Boom Boom Zoom Room with some very special guests. We just heard from Jem Casadaley with All I'm Thinking About and a new music from local Asher Jeffries with What the Hell. And without further ado, we shall introduce our new guests. They're zooming in because they're not currently in Maganjan here, but they will be very soon. They are the party planners of Her Gaze fame, and they're presenting an amazingly named party that part of it I have to spell because we might have some soft ears out there on the airwaves. Planet CUNT Lesbian Party. It's coming up on the 3rd of October. Please welcome to our fine airways, Valerie and Nat. Hello there. How are you?
2: Hi, Ruth. Very nice to meet you. And I need to correct you. It is the 4th of October.
1: Oh, what did I say? You know, I took my glasses off just before we started. That was a bit silly, wasn't it? My apologies. But I did spend the first half of the show talking to Kate about how I think I need a dominatrix in my life. So correcting me is a really good way to get off on the good foot. Hey, it's so great to connect with you. We had a bit of a chat on the phone last night, I think it was, and prior to this interview, and we were talking about how amazing it is to have so many sapphic parties happening at the moment, and I said, like, I wish I was younger and could stay out a bit more. There is such a great array of things going on, and you're bringing this party all the way up from Sydney, which is so great. We've got people travelling now. We're seeing regular parties coming up from other parts of the country, which is awesome. Tell me about how long you've been organising the parties, and what was your motivation to begin with, and why did you think coming up to Brisbane was something that was part of your plan? Or
2: it wasn't. It was actually last year on Valentine's Day. We wanted to celebrate our love on Valentine's Day, and we were up in Gold Coast for a short trip, and we wanted to know if there was a lesbian club or a lesbian bar or a place where lesbians hang out, and we were told, no, there's nothing. Let us know if you find anything. And we were like, that's crazy. Let's make it happen, like, because in Sydney there's so many. Mm. And we thought, let's bring it to Brisbane.
3: And that was around 2025, I believe so.
1: Yeah, wow.
3: Yeah, and it was like literally none on Gold Coast. And I started to go on Facebook, everywhere. It's like, guys, we need some, like, party. Me and my girl, we want to celebrate. It's like, none. If you find something, let us know.
1: Mm.
3: So, yeah.
2: So we did one in Gold Coast, and then we decided to try Brisbane. and now it's our third event this time.
1: That's amazing.
4: Nice.
1: And how have you found it? I think I've seen some social photos of previous parties. They look pretty wild and heaps of fun. And there's lots of amazing entertainment. What goes into making your parties, and what is presented to people that attend? What's the vibe? Tell us a little bit more about it. And is there a creative inspiration that you draw from? Because the artwork's very sci-fi for this one, isn't it?
2: Yeah. Well, I need to begin talking about why we're called Her Gaze first. So it's Her Gaze, and it's a double meaning on that. So gaze, like the way you look at something. And we often, and then we wanted to spell that with a twist. So instead of G-A-Z-E, it's G-A-Y-Z-E. So it's like the view from a, like a female's, a gay female's eyes. So that's why in our events we want to showcase a lot of sexy, steamy,
3: sensual, sensual, like more of like presented woman body, like let women enjoy women, you know what I mean? Mm. So,
2: in a safe space.
3: In a safer space, yes.
2: So at our events, there's going to be a lot of, we always will have very steamy shows, as well as this time we have four DJs. It's going to be hip hop, dance hall, pop music, and queer anthems. Yeah. And a lot of flirtation. There's always people hooking up in our events. And we love that. And we love seeing all the connections that people make and make new friends.
3: Yeah. And we wanted to bring all this like kind of creative aspect. It's like there is a lot of party, but when we want to be with Her Gaze, we want something like drop jaws, people enjoy what they see, have aspect of like embrace your body. It's women thing. It's a safe space. And I have background in dancing, and I will support a lot of like pole dancer, fire show. I want to bring this entertainment to the lesbian world as well. So most likely with Her Gaze, Nat will work in all the aspect of like the marketing, the social media. We will look to some, I will look for like, oh, let's bring this dancer. Let's go see this dancer. Oh my God, look at this. She's beautiful. She's talented. And like, that's something inspire of Her Gaze.
1: Awesome. Kate, I think you had a question. Did you?
4: Yeah, I was going to say, I love the sound of it all. And this next one coming up, obviously all the marketing is so vibrant. It's neon, it's, you know, it's outer space, it's a sexy three-eyed lady. And my eyes went straight to, in the details, the dress code, intergalactic eleganza. I love it. You know, we're thinking neon, cosmic, futuristic, cyber, holographic. And I think you mentioned Valerie, as well as like the amazing DJs and performers, there might be a little bit of a best dressed happening at the event as well.
3: Absolutely, for sure. So we actually looking for two babes on Her Gaze. The best, obviously, the crowd will actually gonna make the judge. It's not on us.
1: Oh, I don't know what that was.
4: Are you still there, our lovely interviewee? Yeah.
1: Oh, yes.
4: Oh, there you are. My computer froze a little. You were saying, Valerie, the crowd's going to vote. Crowd's going to vote for their two best dressed, and there'll be some great prizes on the night, which what another incentive to just absolutely go for it with your outfit of choice to go and look super hot and maybe win some great prizes as well.
3: Yeah, you know what? One of our DJs, she mentioned one of her friends, she have this mad outfit, like big costumes, like mask. When she sent us the photo, it's like, okay, we need to hype our game up. Like, we can't be just like dressing T-shirt or jersey, you know what I mean?
4: Exactly. So we should tell the listeners when and where this is happening. As we said at the start, it's Sunday the 4th of October from 9 p.m. through till the very early wee hours on Monday the 5th. And for our Maganjan listeners or interstate listeners that might want to come up, if you haven't clocked it yet, that is a long weekend here in Queensland. So it's a Sunday night party night, and there's no work to go to Monday. It's being held at Sugar Nightclub in Fortitude Valley. People that are listening that want to attend, they can go to Humanitics to pick up their tickets for the event. I think it's going to be absolutely amazing. People need to not snooze on this one. They want to get their best see you next Tuesday costume out of this world vibe happening and get along to another Hergaze event.
3: Yeah.
1: Sounds amazing.
3: We can't wait to see everyone there. Be yourself, your beautiful self, bring your crowd, your friend, enjoy the night.
1: Oh, look, it's awesome.
4: And
1: you go, Kate.
4: Sorry, Ruth. I think I've got a little thing. I was just going to point out, even though we shared the event name, the Hergaze Planet See You Next Tuesday Lesbian Party, you have noted on the event page as well that this event is for all the dykes, dolls, femmes, bis, theys and flinter babes. So very welcoming space by the sounds of things, and feel free to be yourself. If that means dressing a bit sexy, that's great. I think it'll be an awesome event.
1: Amazing. Well, anything else you'd like to add, you two, about the event?
3: No, there isn't. We're very excited, honestly. Like, we can't wait, counting down the time. We can't wait to be in Brisbane. We can't wait to see every single one on there. We have actually the OG Hergaze, which is the first support crowd from Gold Coast. We give them big shout and for their support. Thanks for every single one of them for supporting Hergaze from day one. Awesome. We really appreciate that.
1: And if people want to keep up with the events and what you're up to, what's the best way for them to do that and grab information about the event? We've shared it on our stories and reposted on our socials. How can people follow the Hergaze journey?
2: The best way is to see all our stuff on Instagram. That's her.gaze. So her.gayze.
1: Awesome. So if you are a lesbian with a pulse or one of our flinter friends, it's worth getting onto this. It's a long weekend, so a very good excuse to get in your best intergalactic space CUNT outfit and get a bit naughty, have a few hours of fun, and enjoys being surrounded by lots of lovely, beautiful lesbians. Sounds like a good time to me. Hey, Nat and Valerie, thanks so much for your time tonight, and thanks for joining us to talk about your event and all that you're doing to make spaces for the LGBTQIA friends. It's really great, and I hope you have a fantastic event.
3: Thank you so much, Ruth. And hope to see you all guys there. Yeah.
1: Yes, I am.
2: Thank you so much for having us.
1: Not a problem. Right. I'm preparing my alien costume as we speak.
3: Thank you.
1: No worries. Let's go to some new music by Hallie. This is Front Seat, and we'll be having a front seat to some of those shows, I think, at Hergaze event coming up Sunday, 4th of October. And we'll be back after this. Dykes on Mics on 4ZZZ. Enjoy 94.9.

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1: We have returned. Dykes on Mics on 4ZZZ. Enjoy 94.9. That was Signet with Sorry I Left the Party. It's not going to be me at her gaze. I'm going to stay till the thing burns it down. I'm going to burn it down. Hallie with Front Seat.
2: 3 a.m.
1: I'll be 3 a.m. I'll be 3 a.m. eternal. That's a KLF reference from when I used to go to clubs. Look, that was a wonderful chat. We will definitely look into that. We've got some texts. We did have a bit of a pitch about our new potential sub-series. The overarching philosophical premise is that before everybody got up in arms about artificial intelligence, they should have gone up in arms about bogan intelligence. Because that's been a danger for a long time. Mm. Hashtag vax. and the other thing is that I mean, the big argument about artificial intelligence is we all learn off something else, isn't it? Aren't all of our intelligences artificial because we've all learnt off somebody else's work?
3: Well, yeah.
2: Oh, that's interesting.
1: That's deep, isn't
3: that's
1: it?
3: That's a concept.
1: Yeah, anyway. But we can't call ourselves thieves because that would be just too revealing. It'd be holding up the mirror to the man too much. Mm. The man doesn't want to be held up to the mirror. The man wants to point the finger.
2: No, not at all.
1: Yeah, anyway, that's enough. I've got some texts about our bogan intelligence.
2: It is.
1: Oh.
2: Yes, tell us.
1: I've got one saying, Ruth, can you clarify whether you take calls on the toilet from Nat? I will clarify, Nat, that I take calls anywhere that it's safe to do so. I am the next level multitasker. It does tend to me to be sometimes I fail with some details, but it's literally because if I did write down all of the things that I do get done in my daily life, it involves taking calls on the toilet for sure. What I'm really good at is muting while I flush. And muting while there's any sort of uncalled for sounds, any ablution sounds or anything like that. So, yes, I do take calls on the toilet. And last night I took a call from my friend who I haven't heard from forever and I was really excited. But the problem is you can't stay on the toilet for too long, Nat, because the legs lose feeling. Yeah. And then you end up baby giraffing it around the house for a few minutes until you get it together. Ben sees bogan intelligence as a form of street smarts, BI for short. We've got a subscriber. Ooh, see, we've touched some bogans where it in their heart tonight. I knew it. They
3: felt that.
1: Summer says faux healthy superiority. Yeah, that's it, Summer. Yeah. and you know this sort of, you know, clean, girly aesthetic. It's so ableist as well.
3: Yeah. It's true.
1: It's like, what the hell? Ben, or whoever invented the bong, a water filter smoking tool that is used in non-bong related industries also. Oh, like a bush mechanic. Okay. Well, Ben, that's very obscure. I'd argue MacGyver had an element of bogan intelligence, mullet and all. I agree. And we'd like to say thank you, Jacob from Balmoral, for Balmoral for subscribing. Thank you, Jacob.
2: Oh, on you, Jacob.
1: Yeah.
2: I've got some fun news.
1: Mm.
2: Something fun out of the sadness of dear Dolly Parton's passing. It's just been announced pretty much today, or in the last couple of days, sorry. And it is that in California, they have declared this coming Friday, September 25th, to be Dolly Parton Day. And you might be saying, why this Friday? Why September 5th? And because, as we know, the Americans with their silly calendars like to say things or write things around the wrong way. So because it's 9/25, it's 9/25. Wow. So that's why this Friday has been officially declared as Dolly Parton Day. Dolly Parton Day, should I say. So in the state of California, the city of Nashville and other places across the US have declared September 25th to be Dolly Parton Day. It's actually been signed off on a state bill, SB 931, which will recognise September 25th or 9/25, a nod to Dolly Parton's hit 9/5. As a day to celebrate the late country legend. So obviously there's lots happening. You know, everyone has spoken out so much about her passion for literacy through her imagination library. You know, she shared her faith. She was an ally. She just seemed to love everyone. So this has been behind making this special day. The San Francisco is also holding Dolly Day on 9/25, a day they're saying is a joyful day of music, rhinestones and remembrance. So that sounds really fun. Nashville has already renamed its airport. They're having a day with music events, fireworks, etc., etc. So it's all happening for Dolly Parton Day, and that is, as I said, this Friday. So, you know, that Tennessee already recognises her birthday on January 19th, so now this is another day that they can celebrate for Dolly. Yeah, so Nashville's also going to have the city lit up in pink lights and lots of Dolly Parton posters everywhere. On the same date, Garth Brooks and Trisha Yearwood are donating all proceeds from their a charity that they have to the Nashville Public Library. So there's heaps happening. It sounds lovely.
1: Sounds amazing. Also an Aries full moon on the 25th,
3: oh,
1: if anyone is concerned.
3: Ooh.
1: Yeah.
3: Mm.
1: Mm.
3: Might be.
1: Yeah.
2: What's that going to bring our way?
1: I don't know.
2: Aries full moon.
1: I don't know.
2: I don't know either.
1: I'll have to consult also, the 70,000 tarot card readers on Instagram.
2: I will say as well, more locally, Open Doors Youth Service is actually also doing a campaign this Friday, the 25th. It's their Give Like Dolly Day campaign. And so it's encouraging people. This is their inaugural Give Like Dolly Day, honouring Dolly's lifelong commitment to children. And they're asking supporters to donate $9.25 so that they can hope to raise $9,250 for their drop-in youth service.
1: Oh,
2: so again, playing on the 9/25 amount. So if you have a spare $9.25 this Friday, definitely, and you think you'd like to support a really fantastic local organisation that supports all of our queer communities, consider doing that through the Open Doors campaign. I'm just trying to find out exactly how you can do it. I'll look that up and mention it later in the show where you can actually make your donation. But I thought, yeah, awesome. I love that people are turning this date in Dolly's memory and how much she did for youth and queer people to something really positive.
1: It is. May she rest in peace. Oh, look, and I was just seeing if there was another song by Dolly that had more than 9 and 5 in it.
3: Mm.
1: Just, you know, I thought, I wish she'd put a song with a million, the number a million in it,
3: yeah.
1: So that if if people were feeling generous, they could donate a million something rather than $9.25, even though great concept, not poo-pooing it whatsoever. And it seems like the only other song of hers that had numbers in the lyrics was Two Doors Down.
3: Oh.
1: So a $9.20.
2: Always like more than $2.
1: Exactly. So $9.25 is actually a good outcome. But I find that hard to believe that that's the only.
3: Out of so many albums and so many songs.
1: Yes, apparently over 500. And it is, she has got a catalogue waiting. Mm. She was preparing for her passing for a long time and has a lot of pre-recorded things.
3: Yeah.
1: I'm pretty sure she's still got things to be released. And
3: she does. Yeah, things are locked away.
1: Yeah.
2: Yeah, at certain times, I think.
3: Yeah.
1: Super exciting. Can't wait for that. Well, let's go to some more music. And do you have a favourite Dolly song?
3: I do, actually. One that I listen to all the time, it's called, is it Here You Come Again?
1: Oh,
3: very
1: that's
3: catchy
1: a good
3: little
1: one.
3: Tune. I think it's very cute, but I am a huge Dolly fan, so.
1: Are you?
3: Yeah.
1: All right, keep talking. Let's see what we can manage.
3: What has Dolly got on our database?
2: I know, well, we cranked out, we've played a few on the week that she passed. I can't remember if we did Here You Come Again. I think we talked about it, but we perhaps didn't actually play it. But, very famously, as we've said before, her breakthrough into
1: mainstream
2: pop music from being a country artist.
3: Yeah.
2: Pardon me. As it was originally just a B-side to
1: was.
2: One of her releases.
1: I'm going to play my favourite, one of my favourites, Bargain Store. Let's come back after this, Dykes and Mikes, 4ZZZ, enjoy 94.9.

0: G'day, g'day. This is Jackie Marshall here, and 4ZZZ is fiercely independent, just like me, since 1975. Well, I'm 77, but what the heck. So if you want to keep it that way, subscribe to 4ZZZ.
1: We have returned. We just heard from Grace Alexandra there with Man Hating Mood, new music from Niche, I Run, and we had that special Ash song there for the Dolly fan. Mm. Well, we're all Dolly fans, but that was Bargain Store, and it's Dykes and Mikes. And we have now moving on to the vagina maxing part of the show. We're not going to be trying to max our vaginas while we're on air, but we've also since learned from oatmeal porridge ash that there's a problem with the maxing term now. Yeah,
2: with all the maxing.
1: Tell us about it, Ash.
2: Well, I mean, we'll get to the vagina maxing shortly, but we were talking about it and I realised that this morning I saw an article that the creator of the original maxing, which was the looks maxing, a 20-year-old influencer has been, you know, for legal terms, allegedly charged of a few different not-so-good things with some younger women. And now the term sort of anything maxing is a little bit
1: bit on the nose.
2: Yeah.
1: There is an example of bogan intelligence. We should have been worried about the BI there.
2: We should have.
1: Looks maxing. Like, let's just make up something and sell it to people.
2: And that's everything. There's been, there's been like everything maxing. I've heard protein maxing.
3: Oh.
1: Yeah.
2: Like, especially in food.
3: Just whack it on the end of a word.
2: Whack it on the end of the word and it is like a full on, it's a reasonable term. People believe it.
1: That's right. So, what can we change maxing to if we're talking about vaginas?
3: I don't know.
1: We're not allowed to use the maxing term because it's associated with this loser, Clavicula, that's his name. Looks maxing.
3: That's the steaming name, yeah.
1: Look, if you've got a maxi looks, like...
2: Yeah.
1: Clavicula. Oh, gosh.
3: And actually, I will just say that he's not the first one to be arrested because...

0: to be Maxa influencer, and now the top of the chain has also been charged.
1: It's crumbled. Yeah.
0: I mean, do you say what's excuse me? Because it's about like enhancing to the very best you can, right?
1: Yeah.
0: Or it's not really about peaking, because I'm trying to think of other words, as you said, Ruth.
2: Mm. Oh, yeah, vagina peaking kind of works.
0: I'm going to enter
2: my peak vagina era.
0: Peak vagine.
2: Peak vagine.
0: We'll go with peak vagine now. So I would like to say I don't spend my hard-earned cash on a glossy mag, but I have means of obtaining them at no cost to me.
2: Oh.
0: That's all I'll say about that. And this particular one, just advertise. Anyway,
2: Kate's
0: enough said.
2: A petty thief.
1: this isn't good.
0: No, it's all legal. I just can get them through my place of employment.
2: Kate's been discounting.
1: She's trying to cover it up now.
0: This particular one, I don't know if we'll share the title, the banner head or not. I don't know. This one my bestie loves, so I usually don't even open them. But I was sitting there, I took it out of the letterbox not half an hour before the show, and down the bottom caught my eye, longevity, inflammaging, vagina maxing, the latest wellness trends to know. And so I opened to Is Your Vagina Optimized, with all these different cut in half pawpaws just for pictorial relevance. And it starts off by saying that this lovely man, because why should he actually have to know this information? He's a bit of a tech entrepreneur. He's a bit of a longevity evangelist and, like, shares his blood tests and sleep scores and all that kind of crap on his social media. A couple of months ago, he did a bit of a biohacking overshare where he posted his Australian partner's vaginal microbiome report on X, proudly announcing that her vagina had achieved a perfect 100 out of 100 score. And to quote him, top 1% of all vaginas, citing her, quote, dominance of Lactobacillus crispatus, which I thought sounded like a nice cold drink.
2: Sounds like somebody's been squeezing Yakult.
0: The Yakult.
2: Yeah, just douching with Yakult.
0: Because we've heard of the Lactobacillus before. Yeah. Yes, so I'll tell you, for the listeners wanting to know how to dominate their vagine, to get the peak vagine.
2: Peak vagine.
0: Lactobacillus crispatus is a bacterium associated with lower risks of bacterial vaginosis, urinary tract infections, and some other adverse reproductive outcomes. And he also proudly noted that there was an absence of any candida, sexually transmitted infections, and other unwanted microbes. Oh. So the internet went crazy, of course, saying, oh, Kate's vagina just got into Harvard. Not me. This is the name of his partner. plus many other things. And so now, dear listeners, we are entering the era of vagina maxing. We have maxed everything else in the health and well-being space. So why not our vaginal health as well? Now, I did note here that we too can do a test. More on that later. But, yeah, so people are saying here, it's like, well, and this goes into the BI, the bogan intelligence as well, because we've compared everything else. So they're saying here the problem is when information becomes a bit of competition. So this guy, he didn't just cite his partner's healthy vaginal flora. He ranked it top 1%. Shades of bro bragging, a bit similar to like the great tits kind of phrase is what this author is saying here.
2: I've had a BIBI.
0: Yeah. What's a BIBI?
2: It's a bogan intelligence business idea.
0: A bye-bye.
2: I've had a bye-bye. I say this.
0: Yeah.
2: I say this. I say we go to the pool shop and get some test strips and we market them as peak vagine test strips.
0: Yes.
2: And get people to dip the vagine in the pool test strip and we just work out some colour.

0: colour chart.
1: Yeah. Yes. For
0: but like, we send them a colour chart. We can do it on Canva or something, surely.
1: Yeah. Of course.
0: Yeah. And they,
1: and they can pay us a price.
0: They can pay us a price. They won't know it's test strips to test the pH level of the pool.
1: No. Of course. Well, look, it's just interesting because, like, now with all our maxing and all that, we've got the anti-aging. Like, the other article in here is the inflammaging. That's another new catchphrase. We're counting our collagens and this, so why not get onto the Vagine? But there's all this crap, and then what people forget is that it's a self-cleaning organ that doesn't actually really need us to be tampering with things in any ways. But, you know, the labiaplasty and the Botoxed vaginas, it's big dollars, big industry. Oh,
0: and if there's one thing that upsets the balance of the hoodzimmy widgy lactobacillus occult that's going on in there, it's the peen. It's putting the peen in there.
1: Yeah, that's what's ruining
0: the
1: it
0: peen,
1: all.
0: It's the peen that ruins the vagina.
1: Oh, yeah. But it's interesting because we've talked a little bit more about the whole thing, like, you know, that labiaplasty to look good and blah, blah, blah, versus like when people want their gender affirming care. And I know we've slagged off the vaginal work a bit before, but one interesting thing that was in this article was a woman that does work in the sex industry and has had quite a few procedures done. You know, getting her vagina Botox every 6 months. But I love the way she approaches it here. Quote, "I want to work as long as possible. I'm just monetizing the misogyny." It raises your stock price. So, yep, good on her. But, yes, elsewhere in this article, I see they have already taken our comment of peak vagina. But, Ruth, you mentioned a BIBI.
0: Yes.
1: This is what we have to compete with. I think you could be onto something. So I looked up one of the places mentioned in the article where you can also test your vaginal microbiome. Mm. And this particular brand, to get the test, it comes in this little box with, it looks akin to what we shoved up our nose to test for COVID, a little test tube to put it in the liquid.
0: Maybe they are then COVID tests.
1: Then you put it onto your phone and you get all the information. It looks like a single test. I believe this is in US dollars. So you're actually doing the swab at home, sending it back to the lab like you would with a stool sample. You get your results in 7 to 10 days, and that's going to cost you $159 per test. But you can also then get a personalised plan for what to do next to advance your 3-in-1 microbiome support for gut, urinary and vaginal health. So there you go. So we need to basically be somewhere in that price point and we need an additional offering.
0: Good one.
1: So that's just, yeah.
0: Yeah, this will go hand in hand with me lobbying the plastic surgeons that do the labiaplasties to donate the cut-off labias of you cishet women to a penis bank, and to be used to fashion penises for trans men. I think it's use of a discarded labia, frankly, and I can't see why. Modern medicine can't get with it.
2: That's true.
1: I think Oatmeal Ash doesn't know what to do with that. But
0: reuse.
1: We've discussed it before.
0: Anyway, we've got to go to some music.
1: You can get innovative and integrative care.
2: Oh,
1: this is wild.
0: Right.
1: Wild. Anyway, don't max your vag. It's already fine. Yeah. Just leave it how it is.
0: Everyone's got a peak vagine. let's go to some music. It's new music from Tash Sultana and Something in the Water. Be back after this. Dykes on Mics for Triple Z. Enjoy 94.9. We might check the texts.

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1: Alrighty. We're back. 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You know what I don't get about our TERFs or trans exclusionary lesbians? What I don't get is if they want to kick anyone out of lesbianism, why don't they start with MAGA lesbians? Like, you know, why is siding with right-wing people, like, more, like, favoured over actually being inclusive and accepting of our trans fam? That's a very weird choice, isn't it?
2: It is.
1: And there is, we've had a mega lesbian scandal, Kate. Oh. Did you know?
3: I like that MAGA almost sounds like major as well.
1: Yeah.
3: We've had a major MAGA lesbian scandal. An MMLS, we're going to call that from now on.
1: We're like the
3: acronym team.
1: Isn't
3: an acronym where it's like the words with the letters running
1: it's
3: down
1: not
3: the
1: an acronym. Oh, I've lost my mind.
3: It's an acronym. A word formed from the initial letters or symbols of a longer phrase, hence MAGA. But I'm going to just call it the MML. What do you say at the end? Breakdown? No.
1: MMLS.
3: See, I thought it was S.
1: Major scandal, MAGA scandal? Lesbian scandal, yeah.
3: Scandal. I couldn't remember what word was. Tell us more about this week's MMLS.
1: This week's MMLS involves Colorado Representative Lauren Boebert, faced a sworn U.S. House Committee on Ethics on an ethics complaint filed by the American Muckrakers Group. Wow. I feel like I want to be an American muckraker.
3: Yeah, now I want to know what the muckrakers do.
1: I think it might be mudslinging or muckraking. I want to rake some muck. I think I'm developing another kink. The complaint alleged that Boebert had inappropriate sexual relationships with three staffers, including two women. Dirty lesbians. And she paid one of them $200K in hush money. Boebert vehemently denied the allegations, but she is $200K poorer, even though she's denied the allegations in interviews and videos, stating she is not a lesbian or bisexual. Why drag our bisexual friends into it, for goodness sakes? And that the claims are utterly false and are politically motivated smear. I would say more like politically motivated pap smear.
3: Do you think she's trying... Oh, no, there we go. There's further there. Because the initial thing is that members of Congress are prohibited from sexual or romantic relationships with their own staffers. Bill Clinton. So I think the accusation is like there's two elements to it. One is the accusation that she's had the sexual or romantic relationship with her own staffer, which she's saying like the claims are untruthful, ridiculous, reckless, blah, blah, blah, blah, blah. And then she also added to that denying the claim that she had been in same-sex relationships, quoting, "I'm not a lesbian or bisexual," as she said, "and I've never, ever been in any appropriate relationship, nor have I ever been sexually involved with my staff." So that sounds like she thinks a same-sex relation is inappropriate And also she's not been involved with any of her staff. So it's not looking good for old Lauren.
1: Not looking good. And I'm just going to have to see if I can see if she's had any previous partners, you know. Is she a bit like, you know, that one auntie that wore Jesus sandals her entire life and never had a husband?
3: Well, she's also been accused of things before. So while you're looking up her previous relationships, I can tell you that in 2023, she was booted out of a performance of the stage musical Beetlejuice in Denver. And I'll tell you why. But you want to know why she was booted out? Because surveillance video showed her during the show. I mean, even just one of these points on their own is such bad theatre etiquette. But the surveillance video showed her vaping, taking flash photos, and groping and being groped by her date in the frickin' theatre.
2: Also, Beetlejuice.
3: I mean, the back of a dirty movie cinema, fine, but not in the theatre.
2: No, and
3: sorry,
2: to Beetlejuice.
3: What was that, Ash?
2: I'm sorry.
3: And to Beetlejuice.
2: Horny
3: for Beetlejuice.
2: Yeah, I saw Beetlejuice when it was in Brisbane. It was great, but I can't imagine any of those activities occurring while watching Beetlejuice.
1: Yeah, maybe yeah. Lauren anything. Has a kink.
2: Yeah, yeah.
3: I think she does.
1: The zombies.
3: Yeah, theatre. I did also find out the definition of the muckrakers. They're a group of American investigative journalists, writers and critics who exposed corporate monopolies, political corruption and social injustices during the progressive era, roughly 1890 to 1920. So there you go.
1: And she's a lovely guns rights activist as well. She's promoted QAnon conspiracies and, yeah, obviously. But not a lesbian. No, don't call her a lesbian. No, She'll lose it. All right. Hey, you're listening to...
3: Look at them walking down past the press.
1: Yeah,
3: sorry.
1: That's all right. I was just going to talk about very quickly our wonderful station. It's time for us to go pretty much. So we're just going to have a little chat about subscribing to 4ZZZ before we head off for the evening. Ash, would you like to tell us about
2: of course.
1: How we can subscribe to 4ZZZ?
2: Yes, absolutely. 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And there's merch.
1: Amazing.
3: I love merch.
2: Amazing. Merch is the best. Yeah.
1: Well, I don't know about you two, but I'm going to go online when I get home and see if I can get some swimming pool test strips and start to market them as peak vagine test strips.
2: Yeah.
1: And see
3: just
1: how we go.
3: Just do a little quick whiz on it.
1: That's
3: direct
1: right.
3: flow direct, to the bit of litmus paper.
1: Direct flow. We could do the other half. I could buy in bulk and we could do part pregnancy, part vagine health.
3: Nice.
1: Imagine if you got people peeing on a pool test strip for pregnancy. That'd be peak Bogan intelligence.
3: Oh, 100%.
1: 100%. Anyway, we got to go.
3: Yep.
1: Okay. We'll see you next week.
3: Bye.
1: Bye.
2: Bye.
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0: At 4ZZZ, we acknowledge the traditional owners of the land on which we broadcast. We pay our respects to the elders past, present and emerging of the Turrbal and Jagera people. We acknowledge that their sovereignty over this land was never ceded.
1: And we stand in solidarity with them.
2: I feel now like a person who wakes after a healthy, restoring peace. I have a feeling of rejuvenation and efficiency. I feel light. I feel well.
3: How come these faggots always have to rub it in your face?
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3: How can they be so shameless?
5: Homosexuality, including explicitly homosexual sexual conduct, is not only not immoral or sinful or wrong or undesirable, but is affirmatively moral and virtuous and right and desirable.
6: Hi, little fella. 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
4: Hello and good evening, dear people, dear listener. You have made the wonderful choice of tuning into 4ZZZ 102.1 FM, and of course, this is Queer Radio. Hi, friends. If we haven't met before, I'm Lum. I use he, him, or they, them pronouns. Tonight, before I go any further, massive thank you to the Dykes on Mics for their very vagina-maxed talk over the last 2 hours. Of course, you can tune back into that on 4zzz.org.au/grid, where you can listen to all the 4ZZZ and Z Digital's excellent programming for about 6 weeks from its initial release. Oh, I'm joined by two wonderful people in the studio today. To start us off on my right...
17: Hello, my name is Blair. I use pronouns he, him, or they, then any combination of those is fine.
18: And I am Brody, and I use they, them pronouns.
4: Wonderful. Blair has put together an amazing playlist for you tonight in celebration of bisexuality awareness. So we are playing all the hits for the ones who love all the bits.
18: Nice. Oh.
17: Can you say that again, please?
4: We're playing all the hits for the ones who like all the bits.
18: I like it a lot. I like that a lot.
17: I see. Okay.
4: I mean,
17: that's
4: not wrong.
17: Interesting, isn't it? It's quite interesting, really. Okay, fine. Lovely. Thank you. I'm still trying to process that.
4: I'm going to take that down.
17: All the hits... Can say it again. Sorry,
4: all the hits.
17: Right,
4: for the ones who like all the bits.
17: For the ones who like all the bits.
18: It has a good ring to it, really.
17: Right, sounds a bit. It sounds a bit all stereo to me. But not that old stereo would ever use that.
18: Classic hits for all the bits.
17: No. Old stereo. Oh, never mind. Let's not talk about commercial radio because it's crap.
18: Real. Absolutely real.
17: Today is Bi Plus Visibility Day, and we will have a few tracks. We will also have some special features.
18: Yes, we will.
17: And we have a query tonight, which is relevant to our second guest this evening, because it's been 40 years since Australian playwright Michael Gough... play Away was premiered in 1986. It deals with the then, not that long ago, but now quite a long time ago, period 67, 68, the summer at the Gold Coast. Don't even go there, you. I saw what you did.
18: I'm glad no one else did.
17: And Away is a production by the Brisbane Arts Theatre, which in my headspace is still on Petrie Terrace, but of course it's not. It's no longer there.
18: That's now Ad Astra.
17: That's Ad Astra's home base, but the Brisbane Arts Theatre, the theatre that they use is a theatre I didn't know existed, and I will mention that to our guest in the second hour, Peter Norton.
18: Interesting.
17: Who is the associate director of that production. Interesting, yes, Brody. Yes.
4: So Brody has there's clearly more information to unpack here.
17: It's the Norman Price Theatre, and Norman Price is a Queensland playwright and a long-time stalwart of Playlab, the Queensland organisation that encourages new writing by Queensland playwrights. Anyway, it's over at the TAFE Southbank, Queensland TAFE Southbank. It's an auditorium that's used for many things, and one of them is the home of the Brisbane Arts Theatre.
18: Interesting.
17: So, that is our query this week relevant to that. So you can answer that. The post is up there on Facebook and probably Instagram, but I've no idea about Instagram, so I'm not even going to start.
18: I'll handle it.
17: Do handle that, because we have no social media producer tonight, because she's in Portland, Oregon.
18: Classic Maddie.
17: Maddie is in Portland, Oregon, and didn't tell anybody.
18: Because Maddie did and read the spreadsheet wrong. That's something I would do. Let's be real.
17: Yeah, so she's in Portland, Oregon, where it's currently 3:06 in the morning. I mean, she's only on the other side of the Pacific. It's not that far away.
18: True. Very
17: she's just
18: true.
17: Over there, but it's, 3:00 in the morning. Anyway.
4: You should have played it straight and be like, oh, no, it's fine. You can log in and do it.
17: Yes. Oh, yeah. It almost sounds like what Rat was saying on our WhatsApp.
18: Yeah, Rat.
17: I was like, no, don't even start, Rat. So the query this week, the question we're asking is, what was your favourite summer holiday spot? So you can throw that in on Facebook, Queer Radio Brisbane, Instagram, similar handle, or text 0420-626-733 and Lum will read them.
4: Certainly will.
17: He will certainly do a sorting of it, won't you? You'll pre-read, you'll edit something, I don't know. But we do have another guest in our first hour who is often here.
18: Filled up the frequent card.
17: For constant yakking. Tonight, Jacob Harland is always wearing his leathery stuff. But tonight he is particularly wearing his Brisbane Pride Festival hat. That's a very cute one, because this Saturday night is the official launch of the Brisbane Pride Festival at the Brunswick Hotel in New Farm, and we want to know more.
18: Yes, we do.
17: We want to know more. So, music tonight has a lot of things, and no, I know you're all going to be asking, have we got the new Troye Sivan? Well, no, because we played Troye Sivan last week. We'll play it next week. When I've decided if I like it or not.
18: That's fair.
17: Lyrically, it's repetitive. I don't know that it does much. That song is sold by the video alone.
18: Yeah, no, I agree.
17: Trust
18: me. I haven't listened to it enough to make a good judgment.
17: Yeah, I have.
18: So.
17: I'm like, Well, we'll talk about it. Yes, exactly. Lum, wind it up. It is Bi Plus Visibility Day. Let's whack two fantastic tracks. Firstly, by Alicia Champion from the USA. Bye. And Penelope Pennegrew from Warang, Sydney. Straight Until. Bye.

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1: That was one for all you bisexual baddies out there. And those who may be a little curious, stick around. There's more summer sexiness coming up.
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10: Or Triple Z if we wanted 2.1.
11: I have no idea, Lum, who that was.
1: Neither.
11: Who was that, Lum?
2: Some Brody person or
11: Brody,
2: something?
11: Brody, what the heff was that?
1: So that was my... So obviously we interviewed Mara last week to talk about Ultimate Showdown. And last week at Heat Number 2, I was asked by two drag king friends of mine, Stephanie Knott and Axis Barbecue, because they had a whole number about radio, if I could do some voice intros for them. And it was beautiful.
11: Yeah.
1: They did win audience choice.
2: Sorry, a whole number?
1: A whole... It was about three voice recordings I did for them.
11: Yeah.
1: So it was quite enjoyable.
11: Thank you for sharing the video with me for that.
1: Oh, it was beautiful, wasn't it? Barbecue sauce forever.
11: Yeah, that's one fantasy I'm never going anywhere near. Thank you. We better talk to our guest, or otherwise he will get bored. You know what happens when little cubbies get bored? Hey, Jacob.
12: Hi, Blair. How are we doing?
11: Are you still hear him?
12: I am. There have been no changes in the 4 weeks since
11: I just want to choose, because it has been 4 weeks since we saw you. Sidebar quickly. Who has succeeded you as Mr. Queensland Leather?
12: So, the new Mr. Queensland Leather 2026 is the one, the only, the wonderful Xander Kalis.
11: Hello.
12: And from my understanding of the history, I believe he's the first trans femboy to win Mr. Queensland Leather, and I love him so much.
11: Now,
1: yes.
11: You have a job in a couple of weeks. We need to have Xander in this studio.
12: I can work on that.
11: Yeah, I'd like a little more conviction than that, please.
12: I have a group chat with all the contestants. I'll message it in 17 minutes.
11: Thank you so much. This Saturday night, I have to try and understand a little something here, because for the last 14 years, the Brisbane Pride Festival was a September event. It started in September at the beginning. We are approaching the last weekend of September and the launch is happening. Explain.
12: Sure. So this year we're in a lovely transitionary period where the festival is running over September and October. Mm-hmm. We've had a really, really lovely opportunity that both sides have worked on quite hard with the Melt Festival so that we can try and align that time better.
11: Which starts on the 24th of October.
12: Correct. And trying to get people to travel up to Queensland for 2 months straight, back to back, is a little tricky. But if we can have some overlap,
11: we don't
12: want
11: here for being straight.
12: No, never.
11: 2 months gay, for God's sake, boy. Come on.
12: But yes, so as a result, this year's dates run from September into October. So this Saturday, the 26th, will be our official launch.
11: There have been some events already happening. So just to sort of, is very confused. In future, 27 onwards, will the Pride Festival now be an October event, or will it still be September, or both?
12: There's still some more consultation we need to do with some of the community groups, because a lot of them have timed it to September because of us.
11: Hmm.
12: So that's probably going to be my job early next year, is to kind of go and have those conversations and say, hey, what is going to suit everyone best? But ultimately, in my head, I will always think September, even if it changes to October.
11: Sure. There were a couple of comments that saying, why isn't it June? why are we not at June? Because that was always, because it was tied in with, I did see someone comment, because it tied in with Stonewall. Well, it actually never did. It tied in with the Queen's Ball.
12: Correct.
11: That's why we had the Pride Fair Day on this, on the long weekend that used to be in June, used to be called Queen's Birthday, and the Queen's Ball was on the Sunday night and Pride Fair Day was on the Saturday. And around that, various other things happen. Yes, here back in the 90s, we'd do a full day of Stonewall Day broadcasting here, which is 28th of June. So there's, you know, but, you know, as the one thing happened is that June, the hours of daylight are shorter.
12: Correct.
11: And it's colder. And after 2011, when several twinks died...
12: No one died at Stonewall, Blair.
11: No, but they
12: to quote Derek Barry, for those that are uninitiated.
11: Yeah, but they died at Perry Park in Bowen Hills in June 2011 when it was colder in Brisbane than it was in Nam, Melbourne that day. It was grey. It was almost sleeting that day, and there were some beautiful young twinks in wearing silver swimmers and nothing else, and they literally died. So there were a few people that went, I think we're moving it away from June.
12: Correct.
11: We're going to tag on with Brisbane Festival in September, and of course now Melt, after wandering about all over the calendar for the last 12 years, has finally got a nice spot. Okay,
12: yes.
11: You have a big announcement about Saturday night.
12: Yes, so this Saturday night at 6 p.m. until 8 at the Brunswick Hotel in New Farm, which is shockingly enough on Brunswick Street.
11: Surprise.
12: We have our free Brisbane Pride Festival launch.
11: Yeah.
12: If you want to nab some of the last tickets, literally just Google Brisbane Pride Festival launch 2026. It's on Eventbrite.
11: Or just go to the link that we've got.
12: Or go to the link that
11: you're putting those links
12: Queer Radio
11: up.
1: Yes,
12: have
1: I
12: posted.
1: Will. If Thank my you. Laptop actually works, I can do that.
11: Thank you.
12: But we do, once again, have a 4ZZZ listener unique piece of information for this evening.
11: Breaking news.
12: Breaking news. I am pleased to announce that our host this Saturday will be the one, the only, the indomitable Chocolate Box.
11: Woo!
12: And with DJs Richie Lestrange WDJ40, with shows by Chocolate Box and Mara Maraschino.
1: Lovely.
11: We know Mara well.
1: Yes, we do.
11: And we're very impressed. Well done. That's marvellous.
12: I was pretty stoked when I saw that this
11: what
12: week.
11: What time, again, do we start on Saturday?
12: So it starts at 6 and runs through till 8. So for everyone that wants to run off to Precious later in the night, you've still got plenty of time.
11: There's a lot on Saturday night, I can tell you.
12: There's also Clutch.
11: Well, I didn't have that on my list. Thank you very much. Where's that?
1: The End Bar. Clutch is a lesbian and sapphic event.
11: Well, you'll have to put that one up because I don't have that.
1: I think they're just on Instagram.
11: What a surprise. I don't have that. no, like Saturday, there's it'd be a bit hard to get there after that. But Marty Graberg, Drag Bingo is on at the Balloon Hotel. Hillfire Club, Helloween is at the Newmarket Hall. Bulls at Bingo, the biggest Bob is down at New Wynnum Hotel. Superficial Party in the Club. Apparently Troy Sivan won't be there. anyway, I'm being very rude to him about that. I will say, sorry, Troy, the video is hot. Okay, the video is hot, but it annoys me in certain points, and I still don't... Yeah, and I think you're leaning a lot on Madonna. Anyway, that's just my...
12: Look, at this point, Madonna's basically a foundation. There's that much ossification that's occurred. You've got to be able to lean on her, right?
11: Oh, Darcy, love. Your spirit is reincarnated. The Kanukistani straight boy has been reincarnated as Jacob Arland. How
12: previously
11: dare you,
12: sentences in the history of
11: how
12: man.
11: How dare you slag off Mother Madge? All right, we're going to take a break here because I need to strangle this thing beside

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14: 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I have heard a rumour that now that you have stepped down from Mr. Queensland Leather 2025, because you've been replaced, as happens every year, it does happen, it's nothing wrong.
2: It's okay, there was a peaceful transfer of power, the handover teams are working together closely.
14: Yes,

0: fine. Yeah. That you may want to explore other avenues.
1: That's very true. I have time again.
0: And to do that, which is like maybe become a part of this fantastic team, well, anyone who wants to get on air at Triple Z have got to do one thing first, and that's what you did about an hour and a half ago.
1: That's correct. 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
0: Absolutely.
2: You're an absolute pro. 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
1: You go to 4ZZZ.org.au/support. That's SUPPORT.
2: You are too good, Jacob Harland. Too good.
0: And once you've subscribed, you then sign up to volunteer. You come to a volunteer induction. Salty or one of the other volunteer coordinators will sort you into stuff that you want to do. Then you can sign up to do announcer training. And once you've successfully done that, then we might see about bringing you in on the team. There you go. All right.
1: Sounds like a plan.
0: It does sound like a plan. Andy and Can't Wait. It is a video that you've just... Yeah, seriously. Jacob and I, who are absolute devotees of Men Who Love Men. Yeah. You're right. You got to have lube for that. And it features Mitch Brown, who today is, well, the focus of today. Mitch is openly bisexual, so it's Bi Visibility Day.
2: I have a selfie with him.
0: That's nice.
2: It is.
0: He has never responded to an Instagram direct message from me, so he is dead to me.
2: Not me.
0: Well, that's true. I mean, you know.
1: So we'll call
0: anyway,
1: him
0: he's not single, and he's not available, so I don't care.
2: Oh, dear.
0: It also has Ian Roberts in it as well,
2: too. It's very good.
0: And Ian just looks fantastic, absolutely fantastic in it. It's a great shoot. Now, in our remaining time with Jacob, before I really get frustrated with him, it's just like, up goes that fader, frustration level. Brisbane Pride Festival. Now, I've got to be serious because this is serious stuff. Brisbane Pride Festival, a couple of years ago, began a giving back to the community. Mm-hmm. Once the Pride Festival was on a sound footing financially, there was the opportunity to return to the community and help members of the community, organisations, and not just here in Meanjin, Brisbane, but throughout Queensland.
1: Correct.
0: To be out loud and proud.
1: Mm-hmm.
0: And a couple of weeks ago, the Brisbane Pride Festival announced a number of grants. Would you like to pick a few of those and mention or give some background to the grants that have come from the Brisbane Pride Festival?
2: May I mention one as well, please?
0: Could you wait until our guest speaks before you come in?
2: No. It's Jacob.
1: I'll yield the floor to Brody.
2: No, off you go.
1: So, yeah, the grants have really come about as part of our Brisbane Pride strategy, which is really trying to focus on the fact that, you know, Brisbane is a city that's comprised of so many of us queer people that have moved here for safety or for other reasons. A lot of people in Brisbane have ties to the regions. And so we want to make sure that we can leverage our comparative privilege here in Meanjin, Brisbane, to give back. So we're really stoked to announce that for regional Pride activations, this year we've been able to give grants of $83,500 between 11 events. And that includes places like, Cairns and Townsville, Rainbow on the Reef. We've also got Sunshine Coast and Gold Coast, Palm Beach. And beautifully, this one is one that's quite dear to my heart, and apologies if I butcher the pronunciation, but we've got the Garban Geelum Network establishing their 2026 Black Queer Pride Celebration, which I just think is so bloody awesome.
0: Yes. Yes. And I looked down that list, and it's not an inconsiderable small number. It is quite a large number of organisations and events that are being supported by the Brisbane Pride Festival.
1: Correct. And so everyone that buys a ticket for Pride this October 24th or Queen's Ball next year in June, you are helping support this work. This is really where any of the excess money goes.
0: Mm-hmm.
1: There's no huge reserve sitting there squirreled away. It really is what we can give away, we will. And it's so beautiful hearing, like, I travelled up to Cairns for their Pride late last year, and Sunny Coast as well, and just hearing from people what a difference it's made to them being able to go to a Pride event that's near to home versus having to fly all the way to Mianjin.
0: Yeah. It is. And Cairns. Yeah. Cairns Pride's great.
1: Oh, it really is. Hot, though.
0: It's August. It's not that hot. Trust me.
1: It's outside. It's hot.
0: Trust me. You bloody wimps. Where were you born again?
1: Nambour.
0: Yeah, not enough. There you go. See, hill country. Hill country hick. Born on a mountain.
1: Correct.
2: Mountain.
0: You got to be born on the Tropic of Capricorn and raised on the Tropic of Capricorn.
2: 4 through 5, baby.
0: Yeah, it's not on the Tropic of Capricorn, sweetheart.
2: Close enough.
0: And that's hot. That is hot. Hey, if people are interested in wanting to pitch something for the grants of 2027, what's the period of time that normally happens?
1: So they normally open up around August.
0: Mm-hmm.
1: So I would say the best thing to do would be to follow Brisbane Pride on Instagram and Facebook,
0: mm-hmm.
1: and then from about June thereon, pay a lot of attention. Because the grants process is normally open for a while, but once it's closed, it's closed.
0: Mm-hmm. Yeah, sure.
1: And there's always really, really wonderful applications every year. There is a bit of a preference for not-for-profits and community groups. So we definitely have given some grants to for-profit initiatives before to get them off the ground, but the real focus is the not-for-profit. The stuff like people like you and me can become a member and vote and have their say on how their community is represented really aligns the most with our strategy, and who Brisbane Pride is also a not-for-profit that you can join and become a member, which you should do.
0: Yeah, okay. We think you're doing well, yeah. So, our query this week about holiday spots. Do you have a favourite summer holiday spot from either? You know, I know you're born born in Nambour, and the beach is just down the hill. But yeah, do you have a summer holiday spot?
1: I do. Like, I don't make it there that often, but my favourite summer holiday spot is basically anywhere in the Pacific Islands.
0: Uh-huh.
1: I have Pacifica family. I love just getting to get onto the islands and see the culture. My personal favourite is New Caledonia because it gives me the opportunity to practice being a Francophone while also enjoying a culture that's not Paris. People are a lot more friendly. There's a lot more native indigenous cultural stuff you can experience.
0: Paris? Parisians aren't friendly.
1: Well, they are if you learn how to say, I don't speak French, I'm Australian.
0: Yeah.
1: They're really friendly then.
0: Yeah. Non parlez pas français, je suis australien.
1: But notably,
0: got me around Paris.
1: Flights there are a lot cheaper than Paris.
0: Oui.
1: And the flight is a lot shorter, so you can get off the plane and do stuff rather than recover for 48 hours.
0: And it's also on the Tropic of Capricorn.
1: Correct.
0: I learned that fact last night at Super Quiz at the Sporties.
1: How timely.
0: Yes, quite. There we are, love. Yes. Right. That's gorgeous. Jacob, thank you. And
1: my pleasure.
0: Yeah, no, but seriously, let's talk about seeing if we can incorporate you into the Queer Radio team, because you have been a wonderful spokesperson for Brisbane Pride and obviously in your year's reign as Mr. Queensland Leather. And you do look cute in a leather kilt. So, there you go. You can, you know, come and sit on my lap and I'll just pat you on the head.
1: Look, I could think of worse things for a Wednesday night.
0: True. Because next week is our 34th birthday show.
2: Yay! It's older than me.
0: And
1: oh my God, I feel so young.
2: Yes. I know, right?
1: At a whopping 32 and a half.
0: Christ. Anyway, we can talk more from there. We have some more music, Lum, because of, you know, We have fabulous local performers. Jamin, a.k.a. SK3U, who is from Mullaney. So beautiful. Here you go. This is the brand new single. We've played a couple of times, Inferno. And then, brand new from Terraces, Alas Pujorik.

0: Now the world's Lost Souls Karaoke welcomes you to sing for your soul on Soul Sundays. 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
2: Oh, just you and me, Blair.
14: Brody's gone out to do stuff with meds.
2: Brody will be back.
14: We hope. Oh, Shih Tzu lover, fetish, and the brand new song that's only out days, Terraces, Alas for Yorick. Mm. Very Shih Tzu fond of terraces, seven. Like terraces. If you're looking for terraces, look in all in uppercase and replace the A with a V. Very clever. And started the break with SK3U Inferno. Oh, it's good. It's good, good. There's so much going down. There is heaps going on. The Ultimate Showdown Heat 3 is on tomorrow night at the Brightside and Fortitude Valley. Also out at Banshee's Bar and Art Space in Ipswich. It's karaoke every Thursday night. And big news from a lovely lady called Alexandra Thelma Watson, you know her as Thelma Soul, has a brand new musical offering called Two Mouth. They are performing tomorrow night at the Cave Inn in Woolloongabba with Big Dog Band and Coop. Also, what else is going down tomorrow? I've been picking up a lot of stuff thanks to the wonderful Two Spirits people at QC LGBTI Health. Letters Between Us is an online event for sister girl brother boys tomorrow, Thursday, September 24. Tomorrow night at the Jindalee Hotel, as you heard Jacob from Pride mentioning, a lot of people doing stuff for Brisbane Pride Festival, even though the official launch is Saturday, but a lot of people had put stuff together in September. Bulls Out Bingo have their Brisbane Pride edition at the Jindalee Hotel tomorrow night. And also reminding you, and I've just remembered while I'm mentioning QC LGBTI Health, at QCGP Plus is testing point free HIV and STI testing, usually fortnightly on a Tuesday. 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They're in Fortitude Valley. 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Also on a Tuesday, they're at Wet Spa and Sauna and J Street and Bowen Hills from about 2 till 7. Gotta remember, if you're out there enjoying yourself, having fun, the best and sexiest thing is to know your status so you can protect your partner. Partner protects you. You look after everybody else and we'll get rid of HIV, AIDS forever. Cool stuff. Friday nights are big at the Wickham. Sarah Problem and Tall Jan host a fab night out. Knock off Fridays with free drag bingo every Friday night at the Wick. Monthly event. Thank you to Jonathan Sri Raghunathan and his collective of fabulous people. Out at Holland Park West is the monthly No Phones, No Fascists, spelt with a PH, Countercultural Convergence, an opportunity to come together, share music, share art, share conversation. That's on Friday night. Also on Friday night, at the Gayawa Rainbow Space, 421 Brunswick Street, Fortitude Valley, QC LGBTI Health and Two Spirits Community Pizza Night for all sister girl and brother boys. Right, that brings us up to Saturday, where there's a bunch of stuff. We'll talk about it in the second hour. But to take us there, let's go to Funky Town. Mitch Tambo.

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10: Hey, Lum. Hey, Lum.
11: Hey.
10: Lum.
11: Hey.
10: Hey.
11: Hey.
10: Hey, Lum.
11: Hey,
10: Brody's
11: I'm Lum.
10: Back.
11: Oh, good. Hi, Brody.
12: I'm here.
10: Brody, got to catch up with events. We got so many events to talk
12: There's
10: about.
12: So much happening.
10: We had Mitch Tambo. I almost said Mitch Brown for a moment.
12: Awkward.
10: Not the right person. Mitch Tambo, who is a really lovely, wonderful person. I have met Mitch. Not a single gay gaydar vibe on that one. Like, when I first saw Mitch do stuff, I was like, oh, I wonder if there is. Met him, and I just went, nah. You know, you meet some straight boys, and you go,
12: you're like, nah. Nope.
10: There's nothing there.
12: No way. Yes.
10: Never going to happen.
12: Yes, I understand
10: but
12: that.
10: Mitch, you keep pumping out stuff like that. You're just so good. We'll be honorary gaying you with
12: And that is the most absolute, like, title, really.
10: Honorary gay?
12: Yep.
10: Yeah. Super stuff. Our query this week, where was your favourite summer holiday spot? Because we are about to speak with Peter Norton, who is the Associate Director of the Brisbane Arts Theatre production of Away by Michael Gow, celebrating 40 years, opens tomorrow. And I'm going to see it Friday night. I invited Brody. Brody needs to represent the 4122 Mansfield.
12: Surely do, surely
10: at
12: do.
10: At the Fortitude, violent Soho.
12: With my high school best friend, Corinne, who we have been to every one of their shows since, like, 2012, and we're in two of their film clips, so...
10: Ah, well, I suppose...
12: Corinne is driving from Grafton for this, thank you.
10: From Grafton? Well...
12: Yep.
10: Props, baby. Props. Yep. Where was your favourite summer holiday spot, Lum?
11: I'm sitting here thinking, it's always been going home. It's just that over years that's meant different things.
10: Sure.
11: And now it's very staying where I am.
10: Right. Brody?
12: Look, there is a story behind mine and it's quite sad, but my favourite one is where my family would go every year up at Kawana or Bedina. We went there for every year for like 15 or so years, and it was beautiful, just great memories and just great times. So, yeah.
10: Mine has a similar thing to on our Facebook, Mark Whiting, who often comments on our queries. Mark had said Hideaway at Perigean. Well, since I discovered Hideaway in 2017 for a weekend in February and said I must go back for a proper holiday, it took, I think, 3 or 4 years before I did that. And I've been back. I've missed a couple of years, but 20, 21, 22, didn't go 23, didn't go 24. 25, I sure did. 26, I sure did. And praise the baby Jesus in a cow shed, I'll be doing it in 27. That's my summer holiday. I love it. And I did a little summer holiday on Monday. I went up to Wurrum on Bribie and sat on the beach. And that was fun. Just sitting there. You know, water was fresh. That was all right. Anyway, a couple of more. How many got time? Time to throw a couple of things in our events. And Brody will catch these up. Marty Graberg has dragged bingo at the Walloon Hotel. Surprise, Walloon, on Saturday night. Hillfire Club is doing their Halloween 4 at the Newmarket Hall on Ashgrove Avenue in, I guess, Newmarket. And Balls Out Bingo, biggest ever B.O.B. Balls Out Bingo is at the Wynnum Hotel. Guess where that is, Brody?
12: Oh, maybe in Wynnum?
10: Yeah. That's on Saturday night as well, too. And Superficial, they're hosting Party in the Club, Party in the Bush, Party in the whatever. Sorry, Troy. I'm just not sold yet. Troy Sivan and Pop Anthems DJ Party upstairs at the Wic on Saturday night. And one more for Saturday, always every Saturday night. Precious, a nightclub for everyone at Spice Nightlife in Fortitude Valley. We'll come back and wrap up the rest of Sunday and the rest of the week. But to get there, this got released on the weekend. This is politically dynamite. This is the Pet Shop Boys. Top secret washing machine.

0: 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We have drop-in spaces in the valley for all queer and gender diverse young people aged 12 to 24. 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So come along and join us for a free barbecue lunch, games, chill spaces, showers, as well as a community closet. 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We look forward to seeing you there. 4ZZZ cares about our communities.
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13: Lum, we unleashed a bit of Jimmy the Queen.
14: Diva.
15: Give it to me.
13: Give it to me. Well, I just did. I just gave it to you.
14: I see what you did there.
13: You had fun with Jimmy the Queen, didn't you, Brody, a couple of weeks back?
14: I truly did. We had such a great time. We had a mad chat as well. And then we partied at the after party together.
13: Yay.
15: Fun.
13: Following on from Pet Shop Boys being very cheeky Pet Shop Boys, very classic Pet Shop Boys, they released a song last weekend, specifically for the weekend, a top secret washing machine, because it was the Russian Duma, their state parliament elections over the weekend. Of course, the president of Russia is a war criminal, is a corrupt, vile man who murders his opponents. And that's what the song is about. About basically who washes his underwear and, you know, how does he get away with it. So, well done to the Pet Shop Boys, to Neil and Chris. Well done. And as I said, we love to give it to Jimmy the Queen, who gives it to us. And that's their hot track, Give It to Me. Speaking of hot, we've been talking about summer holidays. It's 40 years since Michael Gow's Away was first produced in Warren, Sydney, Griffin Theatre, I think, at the Stables. As, yes, Peter Norton, our next guest, is nodding away beside me, so I'm remembering well something from a long time ago. Peter, welcome to Queer Radio on 3ZZZ.
16: Thank you very much. Thank you very much for having me.
13: Pronoun check with you, Peter. What ones do you use, please?
16: He, him.
13: Thank you. He, him, they, them, myself. Lum is similar to myself, and Brody is a blend.
14: I am the resident non-binary pal, and I use they, them.
13: We are so thrilled that a 40th anniversary can be celebrated like this in Meanjin, Brisbane, for what is now... It's up there with Ray Lawler's Summer of the 17th Doll as a classic piece of Australian theatre.
16: Yeah, absolutely. It's... I mean, when I heard that the Arts Theatre was doing it, it brought back all these memories of when I was younger and sort of discovering theatre and discovering Australian theatre in particular. And it's such a distinctive work and has really found its place in the history of Australian classic theatre. And of course, like all good classics, still exceptionally relevant 40 years on.
13: How many productions have you seen of it?
16: Well, I was trying to think about this tonight in preparation for the possibility of this question. And I at least two.
13: Yeah, I'm the same.
16: Yeah, maybe three. And of course, it was on the syllabus. I believe it still is.
13: It still is.
14: And it was at least 16 years ago when I was...
13: No, it still is, trust me.
14: Nice, hell still yeah.
13: So there we are. I remember most, obviously, I remember most clearly the current production. Oh, not the current. I beg your pardon. The most recent Queensland production from the from Queensland Theatre with the wonderful Leon Kane playing Tom and Barbara Lowing, who I know very well and have worked with as Gwen. That was a stunning production. Francesca Savage...
16: That's right.
13: So that's, 20, 20 years ago now, I think.
16: It'd have to be about
13: 20 years ago. Yeah. So this production, Brisbane Arts Theatre, which used to be on Petrie Terrace,
16: yes,
13: and now is the theatre at South Bank the home, or is Brisbane Arts Theatre able to sort of kind of move around?
16: Well, we do have the luxury now of being able to shift about, but certainly for our regular programming, we are looking to be based at South Bank Theatre for the foreseeable future. We have a great arrangement with the TAFE there, where their technical production students get to work on our shows, and we find ourselves in a new home as a result of that. So it's been a really win-win situation for both sides of that.
13: And you're associate director.
16: Assistant director. Something like that.
13: Who is directing the work?
16: Susan O'Toole Cridland. Susan has been around Brisbane Theatre for as long as I can recall. The first show we did together was 27 years ago. And in 1999, Barefoot in the Park, Susan was in it, and I was...
13: That's a great play.
16: It is. And she was fabulous. And I was a 14-year-old button pusher up in the bio box for that one.
13: The production being a 40th anniversary, what liberties have been taken to not so much update it, because it really does have to sit in a time period, like Lawler's Summer of the 17th Doll. What changes have been made to it?
16: Well, I mean, as you say, it is very much of its time in that sense. You know, it has a very clear setting, which is... you know, very much part of the piece. In terms of, I don't even know if you'd call it an update, but one aspect of the production which I haven't seen done before is we've sort of utilised the fairies from for those of you listening at home, the play opens with Puck's speech at the end of a Midsummer Night's Dream, and on stage with the fairies. Now, in this production, Susan decided to keep the fairies involved and bring them into the real world. So they sort of start as actors in a school play, and break out of that, and we find that they are real fairies that have been brought into this world to see what's going on, to see if they can understand a little bit about the human condition and the mysteries around it. You know, why are these people holding on to secrets or not expressing what they're really feeling? And I guess it's a little bit Brechtian, if you like, because it's sort of... directs the gaze at certain parts of the action, but it also allows the audience to see a fresh, innocent set or sets of eyes on what's going on.
13: Because it does revolve around three families, and the two, they're not, I don't want to give this away by saying lovers, but it kind of is, but it kind of isn't, you know, theirs. But there are other interactions between the three couples and a fourth couple, in a way, outside of the three family couples.
16: Yeah, yeah. That's right. So there's the two families with one child each. Two sets of three, and then the school principal and his wife, who have had their own thing going on, and a few a couple of other incidentals along the way, and I don't think I'm giving too much away.
13: Yeah, I just, like, I didn't want to stick into that because you've really got to go into it.
16: Mm.
13: Just thinking, we're in a time period, the summer of 67, 68. Someone over there is about to get their hand slapped if you keep doing that.
14: I stopped.
13: Yeah, just in time. That set on the Gold Coast, and that is such a period of Australian life.
16: Mm.
13: It is a microcosm of life. I mean, I started going to the Gold Coast in 76. So, I mean, you know, it's not too far removed from the story of this, even though we didn't stay in caravan parks or camp, nor were we in luxury hotels either. We were in very nice, self-contained accommodation.
14: Greenmount Beach Resort.
13: No, we're at Currumbin Creek.
14: Oh, it's just as good.
13: Yes,
14: tonight.
13: I cannot remember it's what it was called.
14: Good on you, Dahl.
16: Hastings Point for me.
13: Oh, right. Yes, well, you've just answered our query. Thank you very much, Peter. What was do you have a favourite summer holiday spot?
16: Oh, yeah, well, that was the regular. So to the point where we were in the same flat next to the same family.
13: Yep,
14: same.
16: Year after year.
14: Same for about 15 to 20 years. It was beautiful.
13: That was the same for me.
14: Yeah.
13: We got to know two families from Sydney who all stayed at the same place. They had... Their children were younger than me, but they were around the same age as my younger brother. So I was kind of the odd one out. I've always been the odd one out. So
14: same.
13: I didn't mind about it. We've run out of time, sadly, but I want to mention that you have a Matilda Award winner in your cast.
16: Yes, we do. CJ Des Moines.
13: Yes.
16: And he is playing the role of Harry, so the father of Tom. And look, he's marvellous in it, as are they all. We've

You're still tuned into No Guitars Allowed here on 4ZZZ, a name that's feeling more and more like a lie with every episode. Not that I'm really getting into rock music or anything like that, but there are a lot of guitars in that section, I can't lie, and there's some in this song too. This one by Diaspora the Explorer, which I know is meant to be pronounced Diaspora the Explorer, to make the pun work, but my brain says that word diaspora, so I'm going to call the band Diaspora the Explorer. Just totally ruins the rhyme. This is a track called TLOMT off a compilation by Basket of Hammers, who are a really awesome Sunshine Coast based crew and collective who I think I've only met once in passing, but they seem nice. I don't know, I've never been to the Sunshine Coast, fun fact about me. But they seem cool. Everyone that I know that's been there says their shows are great. And this is a compilation called The Glooming that they put out, which is a selection of tracks from artists who have been part of their project from 2023 to 2026. Shout out to Basket of Hammers. I also played another track from this, Guppy with Lipschitz, which is, I'll call it, a local classic. A modern sort of sludge classic, which is not new, but it's new on this compilation, which just came out a couple months ago, so good excuse to play it again. Shout out to Guppy, keeping it sludgy. In the middle, that more upbeat, I was going to say Afrobeaty track, is a remix. I said I would play that Swedish band Goat, but then the more I thought about it and listened to them, the more I was like, I don't know if these guys are that good. So I ended up just playing a bunch of remixes of them. So yeah, they're this Swedish psych rock group. That one was a collaboration between them and MC Yala, who is, I think, a Ugandan rapper. I think she's from Uganda. Who you heard just then, and then their quote-unquote remix is by Malcolm Cato and the Heliocentrics. That one, I've also got another remix of that track coming up. And the other remix of theirs I played was by a producer called Human Language, which, number one, not a good name. And number two, no information about them on the internet. I assume it sounded very dub-ish, so it sounded like a sort of dub remix of their original stuff. So anyway, it's very psych-rocky, very dubby. And I thought, since I was in that zone anyways, I'd play a couple more tracks from that new Standing on the Corner album, Standing on the Corner 2. Because I remember it officially came out on September 11th. I forgot that they were doing that official release date sort of thing. So still technically new, even though I played cuts off that for weeks now. It is really good. If you haven't heard it, Standing on the Corner 2, truly incredible. I played Secrets and Rollover Beethoven, both very, I don't know rock genres. Weird, both very weird. Post-punk, I guess. Psychedelic soul, I guess. And then opening off the show, God Made the Harbor, But the Devil Made the City by DJ Bonifacio, a Sydney-based mixtape by, I assume, it's by Byung the Bushranger, Sydney-based MC, and maybe DJ. Anyways, I'm going to play the rest of this track, and then we're going to get a bit more weird, a bit less real band. I still got a live recording to play, maybe more than one, but I was just doing up a recording of flute and marimba from last night from Nikhail and Rochelle, who played at the good old Cave-In on Tuesday, and I think it will have recorded really well, so I'm keen to hear it back. I'm going to give that a spin for some ambient flute and marimba vibes while we're in this section. We'll get into a bit more of the instrumental improv and then electronic. Is it formulaic that I feel like I'm playing? Anyways, whatever. Save the meta discussion. Feel like I'm boxed into the formula of playing wildly diverse music, but predictably unpredictable, as always. This is TLOMT by Diaspora the Explorer. Got a bunch of other great stuff coming up. Some Joe McPhee and Chris Corsano. Really great improvising there.
Wadada Leo Smith, who I played some of last week, great trumpeter, has an album dedicated to America's national parks, which is pretty cool. It's pretty awesome. I'm going to play some of that. Shout out national parks. And yeah, that live recording as well. So yeah, keep it locked. 4ZZZ, no guitars allowed. Except all the ones you just heard.

0: Alright, alright, hope you're still locked in there. This is Bodhi, still with No Guitars Allowed here on 4ZZZ. This track beneath me is Love in Outer Space, a Sun Ra classic performed here by Luke Stewart and Yahya Abdul-Majid, an ex-member of the Sun Ra Orchestra, on vocals and saxophone, as you can hear right now.
1: Love in Outer Space, that's where everybody's at right now.
0: He's yapping. Ending out our jazz section for the evening. Before that, we had Wadada Leo Smith, veteran trumpet player, who I found out it's like 85. That was an older record of his called... What's it called? I just remember it as the National Park album. Yes, it's literally called America's National Parks. which is a series of jazz-inspired compositions dedicated to, you'll never guess, America's National Parks. That was New Orleans, the National Culture Park, USA 1718, before this. A 20-minute track, I only played half of. This one coming to the end. I'm going to go into some jungle and other electronic music, all from 2026, keeping it fresh, back to the new stuff. Also in that last block, Joe McPhee and Chris Corsano with In Lieu of Flowers from a duo record they did a couple years ago. Joe McPhee must also be around his 80s, a real veteran improviser, has classics going back to the late 60s, and then just an endless career in improvisation, I suppose. And before that, we had Nikhail and Rochelle from The Cave-In just last night, recorded on marimba and flute and pedals, which is some really nice and cool ambient stuff. Just played the first half of that set there as well. Coming up next, I've got Goat and Goat, the Japanese post-rock band Goat, which sounds nothing like the Swedish psych rock band Goat, but I've got some tracks coming up from both of them, well, remixes of the Swedish band, and original tracks, which sound a lot like Bike Thief, actually, the Sydney trio I was playing a couple weeks ago, in terms of being analog dance music, I suppose you could call it, super percussive, rhythmic. Driven and lots of sort of imitated electronic textures as well, but I'm going to go into some jungle and then some Goat to break that up, so it's not just another 40 minutes of jungle to end out the show. Yeah, check the program page for the full track list. I'll come back and say goodbye in a bit, but be here till midnight. Can't get the jungle. Let's see, can I fade it across from this? Keep it locked. This is Xylitol, a German producer, I believe, with Chromophoria.
1: The people that make a lot of money off this, they control this thing very tight.
0: See on the other side.
1: They want to control your mind. So I know what you like, but you've been taught to like what you've been.

Yo, with no guitars allowed. Hope you're enjoying the jungle moment. This is German producer Xylitol with Bode Clusters from Herney Record. Before that, you heard Dev Null, an OG, with a Space Rush. And before that, Tokyo Megaplex by Pizza Hotline. It's a funny name. All released in 2026. All jungle, obviously. Jungle still lives. Some Japanese goat up next. And maybe more jungle.

All right, you're still tuned into No Guitars Allowed. We're just finishing up the show for tonight. Hope you enjoyed the jungle section. That track just there, not jungle, more IDM, I suppose, but that was Six Button Tekken Combo by Lorraine James from her latest release. Shout out, Lorraine. Before that, Come Again, Clash Dub by legendary drum and bass producer D Bridge, released just this year on a tribute to London club Corsica. And then before that, and right now, Goat. Japanese goat, very distinct from Swedish goat. Very strange rock band, as you can hear. Super minimal and percussive and experimental. I quite dig it. This is Quest from their record last year, which is called Without References, Cindy Van Acker. I don't know why it's called that. That's what it's called. And then to end off the show, I'm going to finish with Saucer Eyes by E. Fishpool, Sydney-based producer. Sort of ambient-y, sort of IDM-y. Shout out to E. Fishpool. Thanks for rocking with me for another week. Catch you back here same time next week. More music. It never ends. The labor is unending, but so is the artistic genius. And so we'll be back here each and every week documenting that for you. We got randomized up next. Of course, check the program page for the full track list or to stream back the last couple of weeks of shows. We got 10 more minutes. It's No Guitars Allowed. 4ZZZ. Have a good night.

0: Randomised would like to acknowledge the traditional custodians of the lands on which we're broadcasting from, the Turrbal and Jagera peoples. We would like to acknowledge their ancient and ongoing connections to these lands, waterways, skies, plants and animals. We would like to acknowledge the strength and resilience of theirs and all Aboriginal and Torres Strait Islander cultures, especially since colonisation. We would like to acknowledge their custodianship of these lands and looking after these lands for over 60,000 years. We pay our respect to their elders, past, present and emerging, for they are the ones who hold the stories that hold our cultures together as we walk lightly on these lands, the oldest continuous cultures on this planet. Sovereignty was never ceded.
1: Bring it on!
2: God, I'm out of breath already, mate.
3: Well, when we met, you thought that I could probably change. I warned you then, the baby, I don't seem insane, but I fucking am. And I'm rocking this little gold chain.
2: Too fast, Greg.
4: I told you.
3: It's fucking fake. I spent my money elsewhere on different things that come in little plastic bags. And they disappear the same night.
4: The same night.
2: Oh, we are
3: the same night.
2: We should have rehearsed.
3: I ain't your average.
4: Normal dude.
3: It sure ain't glamorous. I keep things loose. I keep things loose.
5: Just average.
3: Punk rock loser.
5: I'm a savage.
3: Really cool.
2: Well, you see, Lucy was saying really loudly.
3: I tried to warn you. I'm loose. I tried to warn you that I'm bad and I'm loose. I'm looser than a piece of low-hanging fruit.
2: Oh!
3: And I don't go to parties where folks get dressed up.
2: So he's lying.
3: I go
4: to functions to just fuck shit up.
3: I warned you, baby, that I took my cup.
4: Promethazine and a little 7-Up.
3: I tried to warn you that I'm bad and I'm loose.
4: Low-hanging fruit.
3: I ain't your average normal dude. It sure ain't glamorous, but I keep things loose.

0: I'm loose.
1: Ready?
2: I said I'm loose, baby.
3: Wow.
2: Woo!
1: Now, this is going to either do your jazz scatting or do a bit of cowbells. Right? Come on, have a go. Look, I got that one. Great. Go
4: free, sip. Mate, cowbell.
1: Sip on the banana, mate. This is the middle break, though. So you got plenty of time.
3: Breakdown.
1: Yeah.
3: Keep going.
1: Do you want something to hit it with? Okay, you got to get in for that last chorus, kitten. Come on.
0: Stay back. Yeah, walk out with the shoes on my feet.
3: I don't need nobody to tell me how to dress. I look in the mirror and say, girl, you're the best.
0: I gotta confess. Don't give a fuck about you, I could really care less.
3: Average, normal dude, glamorous, but
0: trying to keep things loose.
3: Yeah, I'm savage.
0: Savage.
3: I'm really cool.
0: I'm really cool.
1: I'm big now.
3: Most of
1: And it's a complete change of pace now to the disgusting accompaniments at Barambun. Kitten, go the other way around, mate. Barambun. Now, it's when you do a clue onto the chorus line here. It's a response.
0: Say Victoria Park, Barambun.
1: The challenge for you, Zoe, is to make the cowbell contribute to this. So you've got
0: cowbell. Victoria Park, Barambun.
5: This place.
0: Say Victoria Park, Barambun. Say Victoria Park, Barambun.
5: Reducing green space, just say no.
0: Say Victoria Park, Barambun.
5: Significant cultural heritage site.
0: Say Victoria Park, Barambun.
1: I reckon banana closer to the mic, mate. That's better.
0: Say Victoria Park, Barambun.
5: No new stadium, so they said.
0: Say Victoria Park, Barambun.
5: The people sure have been misled.
0: Say Victoria Park, Barambun.

0: Okay, we're back. Been thrown into it. Who's what are we? 1, 2, and 3?
1: Yeah, do the lot.
0: What's
1: yeah.
0: Okay, that's a personal. All right. You are listening to Randomized on 4ZZZ 102. Spoilers. 102.1 FM. It is 11 a.m.
2: This is our longest start ever. Preamble, I should say.
0: Yeah. I am one of your hosts, Kitten. Joining me is Arlen.
2: Good evening, all.
0: Cowbell.
3: I'm Zoe Zach.
4: I'm Greg, Cosmic Cowboy.
0: And
4: this is Banana.
0: And Vixen is currently...
2: Any sightings?
0: Leaning against my leg.
2: Oh, good. Excellent.
0: Really. Oh, I think she's tripping on it now.
2: Oh, yeah, she's going to do a lap around your seat.
0: And she's gotten herself stuck. Cool.
2: Brilliant. So, welcome one and all, and welcome to you groovers out there. Big shout out to Bodie for another outstanding No Guitars Lad. Now, you were listening at home. What did you think of Bodie's show tonight, Kitten?
0: It's always insane.
2: It just goes from one end
0: it's
2: of the spectrum
0: so
2: to the other. No, I really enjoyed it, as always, mate. Safe trip home. We have tonight not one, but two guests. We have Zoe, who, you know, how did we meet, Zoe?
3: We met at Close Enough the Country.
2: Now, there's a surprise to everyone. Who would have thought?
3: Not that long ago, actually. No. It was a fortuitous meeting.
2: What was the pitch, mate? How did I approach it? you don't want to say on radio.
0: Did he just come up to you with a pitch, like, immediately?
3: Yeah, pretty much.
2: Hey, Zoe played a guitar. I thought, bloody hell, that's worth getting on radio. Did the usual, wandered over. Oh, g'day, I'm on radio. You want to come on? She went, oh, yeah, why not? Can I bring my amp? I was like, sure. Thank you so much for coming in, Zoe.
3: It's my absolute pleasure. Thank you for inviting me.
2: Normally we ask the guests at the end of the show at about 4 a.m., how's it been? I'm going to ask you right now, what's your first impression of Randomized?
3: I love it.
2: Excellent, correct answer. And sitting next to Zoe is the man himself.
0: All dressed up too.
4: All dressed
0: you look
4: up.
0: Fabulous.
2: Hey, thanks very much. Kitten, I want you to audio describe Greg's brand new suit.
0: It is a dark blue. It has silver tassels. That is incredible. That's so good. It is sort of embroidered with stars, and there's like little studded gems on there. Is that a guitar on the side or a violin?
4: Yes, there is a guitar.
0: A second guitar. What's hidden behind that one?
2: Oh, stand up, please.
0: Oh my God! It just there's tassels on the pockets, on the arms.
2: Are they extra
0: buttons,
2: Greg? You've
0: got like
2: diamonds
0: on the arms.
4: You've got
0: roses. You got the matching rose on the hat as well. It is fantastic.
2: Is there anything on the back, mate?
4: Oh yes.
2: Come on, don't pull the cord out of there.
0: Oh! Yeah! That's so cute. I like that, and I appreciate that you wore it just for the three of us.
2: Oh, and the dog.
4: When I left home, Theo was lying on the couch watching endless streams of Alone and looked at me and went, what are you doing that for? There's nobody's going to see you. I said, I'm going to be social.
0: We're going to see unsocial. It. We're going to appreciate it. And then the people listening who heard my very, very good audio description are also going to appreciate it.
2: For the context of the rusted on listener, you would remember the first night that Greg turned up. He wanders in head to toe in black, like a. He's got off his horse, the black hat all the way to the black boots and the suit with a black guitar case, having come straight from a soft launch of the EP. Yep. It's a beautiful moment of radio. Mate, so we're going to do a quick job on you so you can get ready to come back in 6 hours or five hours now
4: come
2: for
4: back
2: Lisa.
4: To Lisa's.
2: I was trying to talk Greg into staying all the way through. Three wake up. Wake up! Yes. With Natalie, but no, he's
0: not everyone is as wired as you are.
2: Oh, yes. I'd do it. Zoe's doing it. Zoe's staying the whole way, mate.
4: Yeah, Zoe took the day off work.
0: I didn't. I got my classic 2:15 a.m. nap on the green couch.
2: Nice.
0: Waking up wondering why my skin's itchy. Looking forward to that.
2: So, Greg, you're here for a shameless cross-promotion, so let's get that out of the way now, mate.
4: All right.
2: Why are you here, sir?
4: Well, yesterday,
2: oh.
4: a mere couple of hours ago.
2: Oh, as in Wednesday.
4: We released the Cookie Cutter Cowboys.
2: And
4: single.
2: Here it is.
0: Ah! Yes.
2: Another audio describe kitten.
0: It is him standing. I think it's the moon. He's on the moon. pointing at the camera. He's got sunnies on, white cowboy hat. Is this another one of your...
4: Yes, there's another
2: suit.
4: Come
2: on, talk your way through it, kitten.
0: I don't want you to take, like, a bad picture while I'm, you know, mid-talking.
2: Sure.
0: Okay. You know, like, one of my eyelids half open,
2: I'm being
0: like a
2: busy
0: lizard.
2: Being an influencer.
0: Yeah, no, I know.
2: You used to be a radio host. I'll influence, okay?
0: Yeah.
2: Sure.
0: Is this another one of your suits?
4: Yes, that's the old suit.
0: Is it retired, or is it just...
4: Well, it just had its last... It is getting a bit... it needs a refurb. I'm
0: right.
4: going to take it to the same people who put this one together.
0: Right. But it's not...
4: I need to actually raise some funds. I might actually do a GoFundMe to get my old suit sorted.
2: Can we pass your hat around at the cave in tomorrow? When's Friday night?
4: Yeah, Friday night.
2: For the single launch.
0: Raise the ticket prices a bit and then just say that the proceeds
2: I'll wear my
0: to...
2: banana suit, walk around with your hat, shaking the pan. Job done?
4: Yes.
2: Yeah, righto.
4: And Friday night we're playing with Rusty Pickups and Hannah and Jesse Lee's Bad Habits. Well, it's Hannah and Jesse Lee duo.
2: Yeah.
4: But yes.
2: Oh, they're in duo mode.
4: Yes.
2: I mean, they're worth seeing just by themselves.
4: That's it.
2: As a duo, so to speak.
4: Yes.
2: That makes sense.
4: Yeah, so that should be great. That'd be loads of fun.
2: Now, Kitten, you've got to pull that single out because there's a catch to this. Well, here we go. Here we go. A young person trying to work out how to use a single. and. Look at that! Greg, this is where you need to step in.
4: So it's now become a fridge magnet.
0: Oh!
4: And the QR code is what you download my single from.
0: I was going to say, hey, I noticed that the...
4: Yes.
0: the image is taped to a disc.
4: Yes.
0: Have you seen
2: exactly.
0: that already?
4: Yeah.
2: No. So he's a first-time player as well in this.
4: Old 45s that nobody wanted anymore of Axe and that was scratched
0: so
4: up and...
0: he's just...
2: gobsmacked.
0: Like, so he's I just put printed my sticker out on a home printer.
4: Yes, exactly.
0: The album cover and then glued or taped it.
4: No, just on print on sticker paper.
0: Right.
4: Cut it out.
0: Okay, yeah.
4: Hand
0: and then
4: cut.
0: Stuck it. I can tell it's hand cut. stuck it to the...
2: That's harsh, Greg. I would have said artisan.
0: Greg.
2: That's Greg. Artisan. That's not hand cut.
4: Yeah, each one is individual.
0: Yeah, no, it's really
4: as bespoke
0: cute.
4: as the Cosmic Cowboy stamp
0: yeah,
4: that I put around that.
0: I do also really like that. Is that one big one that you got
4: no.
0: done? Or is it every individual
4: letter?
0: See, that's
4: letters.
0: Really cute. I love that. He's keeping all of the arts alive.
4: Yeah.
0: You know? Yes. Audio, visual.
2: See, so, you know, the Randomised is now a record label with our one record out. And I just walk in this man's shadow. The merch that Greg does is just inspiration in this town. Well, you could cartoon.
4: There's a colouring in book that I'm going to give to Lisa in the morning.
2: Have you got a different colouring in book for this gig on Friday?
4: I do, actually, but I have to. I still have to put it together. You know how when you're putting things together, you have to put a certain number of pages together so that it prints out correctly? Yeah. So I'm still working through that process.
2: Oh, we could do that. If you stay here, we could help you and have it ready for Lisa when she turns up at 6 o'clock.
4: That'd be funny.
2: Excellent. Would be. Right. So to celebrate Cookie Cutter Cowboy, we're going to karaoke it. How cool is that?
4: That's very fun.
0: That's
2: this could
0: terrifying.
2: Be what? Is this the second or third time it's ever been airplayed? And we're singing on it, kitten. To mark this occasion,
4: yes.
2: Chloe, who's on incubators with me, we cut a brand new sting. So, kitten, play the sting.
0: I hope it's this one. Oh, watch me like press the wrong thing here.
1: Now, it's time for Randomised Blind Karaoke.
2: Yay!
5: Yay! It's a little bit you're thinking. I don't know what you're thinking. I'm thinking of you.
2: How good is that, Zoe?
4: Yeah.
2: No comment.
0: She's getting ready. She's getting ready to put her
2: on. Can I shout out Sam, our previous collaborator in crime, who is finally grateful. This used to be like a minute long, this sting.
4: Right.
2: We did we had Deborah Harry. We just sung all the way through this Deborah Harry thing. Every time we played, we go, oh, we should cut it down. And in 18 months, we never cut it down. So, bam, that's out to you, Sam.
3: I like it. It's punchy.
4: Yes.
2: Excellent. Oh, thanks very much. Is it punk sting because it's so short? Now, Zoe, you need to get a lot closer to that microphone when we get in this karaoke. Mm. Greg, talk us what the song's about, buddy.
4: Look, there's a couple of ways to look at this. One, I could just be taking the piss out of myself.
2: No.
4: Yes, self-deprecation. It's a form of humour. They say it's the lowest form of humour, but no.
2: Sure. It sells.
4: Or I could be poking fun at all those people who drive four-wheel drives and wear Cuban heels and listen to Luke Combs. I didn't say his name.
2: No.
4: No.
2: No, okay. So I'm going to be on the cowbell. We've got harmonies from Zoe and Kitten here. Kitten, do you want to do the squeaky thing as well, please?
0: Okay.
2: And it's just freestyle, Greg?
4: Sure.
2: Sure, okay. Mm-hmm. Give us a bit of a taste of it so we get the rhythm and then we'll get you into it.

0: Anyway. Thanks, guys. That was fun.
1: Is that the B-side?
0: Yeah.
2: It seems it's a lot easier to go along with it if you're musically inclined.
0: Well, and speaking of the B-sides, they were recorded in this studio on this microphone.
2: Oh, my God.
0: So on Crack of Sparrows last November.
1: Wow.
0: So there's two. There's a song I wrote, which is called Falling from Grace, and there's an Elvis song, The Edge of Reality, which Cosmic Cowboys did for a little while, but we've now moved on to the Saints song. What's it called? Swing for the Crime.
1: Oh, look, if you know, 0420 626 733.
2: Pretend he didn't just say it.
0: Yes, I didn't just say it.
1: I mean, most of your band has been in this studio with us, mate.
0: Yes.
1: Shout out to Dylan Renee. I don't know where your drummer's got to. Yeah. Oh, Lucy's been here too. That's right. Yeah.
0: Yes.
1: Everyone's been except Cole.
0: And Simo. Simo hasn't come in either.
1: Ah, true. Okay. Well, just work on them, mate.
0: Yeah.
1: I'm working my way through bands now.
0: Drums and keys night.
1: Oh, that'd be cool. Only if they get dressed up with hats.
0: Well, they can do, what's that onion song? Green Onions.
1: Go on. Go on, give it to us.
0: Oh, I don't know it. You can't. You got to play it on keyboard.
1: Zoe, can you help us?
3: No.
1: I mean, that big board on the floor. Are they sure you can do something with that? Your pedal board. So, Greg, when can people catch up with you?
0: Oh, this Friday.
1: Oh,
0: we're playing at the Cave Inn.
1: Oh, really?
0: Yes. With Rusty Pickups and Hannah and Jesse Lee, and the whole thing starts at 7.
1: Mm-hmm.
0: And there's tickets at the door, really. You could buy them now, but you can buy them at the door.
1: Buy them now so that you actually know that you're coming.
0: That's a good idea.
2: What's going on here?
0: And then at some stage later next year, we'll have the full record out.
2: But
0: I think
2: that earlier or later in the year?
0: It's sort of... So we want to do this cute little thing at the end of our record.

0: family member, so didn't happen. But yeah, so anyway, now, so the record should be fairly like I love this song. Have you got it there?
1: That's what I'm just trying to bring back up again. Did you email it to me or did you text it?
0: Texted.
1: Okay, let me check local guides. here we go. Because actually, yes, we should be able to do this, buddy. Kitten, can I have the orcs, please?
0: The orcs.
1: Hey, we talk radio
0: this
1: language.
0: This is a world
1: here.
0: Exclusive.
1: Ooh. Okay.
2: I believe so.
1: So we're on Randomised. It's about 12:30 on a Thursday morning. I'm Owen. This is...
2: Kitten, Vixen,
0: Greg,
2: Zoe.
1: So we're here for a world exclusive by Greg and the Cosmic Cowboys and the Incognitos. Yeah. The track is called, Greg?
0: Entranced.
1: Okay. Kitten, swing it right up, mate. The orcs. It is. Good. Excellent.
2: I hope it works. I've never done that before.
1: Okay. Oh, it's easy as, bro. Let me just... for those at home, I'm just pushing buttons on a phone, which is just always scary for Kitten when I do that. Okay. Here we go.

0: wanted to hear the end of that story.
1: We'll put another track on here.
0: Yeah, we should have. You are listening to Randomized on 4ZZZ 102.1 FM. It's like a 3-minute song. It's probably
1: skip
0: not worth
1: that
0: doing.
1: Bit.
0: Yeah, introduction.
1: Yeah, sure. That's it's 12:35 tedious. Though.
0: Oh yeah, it is. So if you're like, I don't know, getting up for work or something, or leaving work, and you use this as your timekeeping.
1: Good luck to you.
0: One bad decision. Yeah. Use a watch. Yeah. And also hurry up. Quick. Go. Yeah. Get going. So that was
2: Cosmic Cowboy and the Incognitos. The song is Entranced. It's on the album released next year, probably called Distella Nova.
0: Ooh. It was beautiful.
1: That's a...
0: I hope we... Randomised exclusive.
1: That's a 5 cowbell ring. That's how bloody good it was, mate.
2: Cheers.
0: The cowbell, you got to make sure it has a meaning, man. I can't... It's too much. It was like a Pavlovian response.
1: Sure.
0: When I heard it.
1: And you started fiddling the squeaky toy.
0: Huh? No, saying Randomised exclusive.
1: Well, it was. It was a world exclusive debut.
0: Okay, very good.
1: There you go.
0: Okay. That's so exciting. I hope I get to hear it in a movie one day because it's a really beautiful track.
1: So what's the playlist structure for Friday night at the Cave kicking off at Doors 6 o'clock?
2: No, 7. I think Rusty's are starting.
1: So Doors at 6 now.
2: Oh, yeah, 6:30, yeah, I suppose, yeah.
1: I'll turn up at 6, mate. I don't care.
2: I'll be there.
0: The doors are going to be closed. You're just going to be standing outside.
1: Oh, he's talking to Greg on the door.
2: Just to get a pizza in early. Yes, and then we're on it. So Hannah and Jesse Lee are on at 8 and we're on at 9.
1: Nice.
2: We have... pump out the end of the evening.
1: Excellent. And bring your small change so we can buy the refurbishment of the suit.
2: Yes, we can refurbish the suit. Yes, the hat will be passed around by Big Banana.
1: Excellent. I'm there for you, brother. Mate, thanks so much for coming in tonight.
2: No, thank you very much for letting me sort of come and take over the first half hour.
1: Always. And if you want more of the Cosmic Cowboy, stay tuned.
0: We'll see you when 5.5 hours?
2: Yeah. Yes.
1: Are you on at 6 with Lisa?
2: Yeah, I think 6:15 is the kind of designated knock on the door time.
1: We may or may not have left some banana bread for you and her. We'll see how we go.
2: Right. Okay.
1: Done. Righto. Nice. We'll get a tune on and then we're going to focus on Zoe.
2: Ciao, guys.
1: Cheers, mate. Thanks for coming.
0: All right. It's going to be Picasso Blue by Cedar Smoke.
2: All right. See you on Friday.
0: It's a promise.

0: We're back. I totally ruined the end of that song by going into the mic. But oh well, you are listening to Randomized on 4ZZZ 102.1 FM. It is now 12:45 in the morning.
1: And you just started.
0: Yeah, basically. If we're going all the way through to wake up.
2: Wake up!
0: Yeah, I was waiting
1: Say
0: for
1: correctly.
0: That.
1: Yep.
0: I am one of your hosts, Kitten. Joining me is my co-host, Vixen. We've got Banana, Cowbell. Who Island. Are you? Who are you?
3: And my name's Zoe Zach.
0: Very cool.
1: Who's actually our special guest tonight.
0: Yeah.
1: Welcome again, Zoe. Thank you for so
0: that
1: much
0: was,
1: coming along.
0: Yeah, beforehand was just an encore. It was like how you have the, you know, the starting bands before the main act.
3: Love it.
1: I don't know. I reckon the look of trauma is traumatized is going across your face at the moment. So we just had to a bit of back and out.
0: Yeah. Sorry, Vixen's on the move, so I'm a little bit wary now. You just heard Carrie by Jep.
1: Surprisingly, that comes off their Live at Midnight Vol 1 that's getting launched at the Junk Bar on Sunday night.
0: It was 7, right?
1: And now it's don't confuse. It's 6 doors at 6 p.m.
0: I said, and now it's...
1: No, it's always been 6 p.m.
0: It's always been... Okay,
1: always been 6 p.m. Don't confuse people. Because there might have been a confusion on a poster somewhere.
0: Yeah, okay, sure.
1: Don't talk about that. There's a whole lot of things we don't talk about this album.
0: Before that was Picasso Blue by Cedar Smoke. Those are our little...
1: Who, surprisingly, are also on an album called Alive at Midnight Volume 1, which is getting launched when and where, Kitten?
0: Sunday, 6 p.m. at the Junk Bar.
1: Correct. And if you want to get the double pass, you can get along and see June Lowe and Smoke Lanterns, who kick off at 2 p.m. at the Cave. Oh, not the Cave, the Junk. Sorry.
0: You're just addicted to the Cave Inn, man. You got to go other places.
1: I know. I do. I go to Banshees as well.
0: Yeah, and here.
1: And here.
0: There's the three places you live. Sorry, yeah.
1: Sorry, we're going to stop talking about ourselves and focus on you finally. Buddy, this is not your first time in community radio, is it?
3: No, but it is my first time at 4ZZZ, so
0: how do you
3: thanks
0: feel about
3: for inviting
0: it so
3: me. I love it. What a beautiful little place.
0: It's, yeah. You look, it's very
3: nice.
0: I was going to say it's very unassuming on the outside, but it's not. It's completely painted.
1: So we're going to circle back later on now, time with you to talk about your experience of other community radio in other places. But the first question of the evening, mate, is when you were a little person... You couldn't reach up to the stereo, you couldn't lean over the back seat of the car and push the buttons on the car. What were the people in your house playing? What were you being exposed to at that really little person stage?
3: Well, I guess it's an interesting question, but like my parents split up when I was pretty young.
1: Okay.
3: And
1: sorry.
3: My mum took us on a road trip.
1: Right.
3: And I think she had like one tape.
0: So it was just that over and over.
3: Yeah, so I basically listened to a lot of Goanna.
1: Right.
3: Solid rock and all of that, yeah. But yeah, I was a Countdown kid after that. So
1: yeah.
3: And right. I also loved that TV show Sweet and Sour.
1: Yes.
3: I had the tape.
1: Yep.
3: And I listened to that a real lot until Dad gave me a copy of She's So Unusual by Cyndi Lauper.
1: Right. Hey, could you look up in the Australian soundtracks, please?
0: Mm.
1: Sweet and Sour. What was the big track off that? Can you remember?
3: Sweet and Sour.
1: Is that just the name of it? Who yeah. did it?
3: I think it was Jenny Morris.
1: Yes.
0: Is it the symbol or the word and?
1: Now, I think we're tracking this down. Go to Australian artists, Jenny Morris. Was she New Zealand?
3: She's actually New Zealand. I think she's the one that did it.
1: Yeah, okay. Hey, 0420626733. Any Jenny Morris freaks out there? Kitten's going to do some research on this one. We'll play that. That was a great show, Sweet and Sour. Yeah. Do you remember what the plot was?
3: Yeah, they were going to go to form a band and go to China and get a record deal.
1: In China.
3: Get a Chinese record deal. Yeah. Like,
1: who were the key actors out of that? Can you remember?
3: Tracy Mann was one.
1: Really?
3: Yeah.
1: God. Okay,
3: wow,
1: so
3: you're really like pushing my memory this evening, Owen. Nice work. It seems to be working.
1: Much better than mine would have. Oh, here we go. Is Kitten on to something?
0: Yeah, no.
1: Oh, okay. We'll just leave Kitten fiddling for that one.
0: Yeah.
1: So it was that. So that was the genie. That was that sort of sweet and sour thing. Then you into the countdown stage. When did you first? Were you able to sort of get a bit more conscious choice on what you're listening to?
3: When I was quite young, my parents would buy me music.
1: Okay.
3: And
1: that you chose?
3: Not always.
0: Is it what they wanted you to be into?
3: Yeah.
0: Or they're like, so, oh, I like this music, so I'm going to make her like this music.
3: Well, I ended up with a couple of Sting albums.
1: Okay. Just clearly influencing your work now.
3: I was bought some Michael Jackson albums at one point and I didn't like them at all and I was very devastated and I promptly got rid of them to the op shop, which I really shouldn't have done because some of his songs were pretty good.
1: Yeah. So we've got Cyndi Lauper. We have, is she still cool in your mind, Cyndi Lauper?
3: Oh, I love her.
1: Okay.
3: Yeah, I actually saw her when she toured. Maybe it was not the last time, the time before.
1: Yeah.
3: Out at that vineyard. She was amazing.
1: Ceremony.
3: Yeah.
1: Right.
3: Yeah.
1: So when did you first pick an instrument up then?
3: Well, I played the flute for many years through
1: rock
3: primary
1: and roll.
3: School and high school. And
1: did you play a recorder?
3: Yeah.
1: I think we all did in Queensland.
3: My mum was actually a recorder teacher, so
1: really?
3: Had extra.
0: That's another thing of them just going, musically, you do this.
3: Yeah. So, yeah, I actually left when I moved out of home when I was 18 and moved to Hobart and went to art school.
1: Right.
3: Because I'm from Tasmania and I grew up in country Tasmania, so okay. There wasn't a lot going on there.
1: Yeah.
3: But I actually did form a band pretty quickly, but I wasn't playing an instrument. I was just on vocals.
1: Okay.
3: And that band actually didn't have a drummer. We couldn't find a drummer either, so it was just me singing and my friend Sam on bass.
0: Just hoping so no one would notice.
3: We were like going for world domination. And yeah, that band was called Terrace Head, actually. They're absolutely terrible. Please don't listen to them.
1: Database kitten.
3: No, no. Avoid.
0: That's all right. I'm looking at Cyndi Lauper now.
3: But I guess on my 20th birthday, my house burnt down and I lost everything I owned. And I was actually on holidays at the time in Melbourne, staying in a share house there. And this lovely lady gave me a guitar and she said, I think you should just write a song about it.
1: Wow.
3: And she taught me my first two chords, E and E minor. And
1: are they still good for you, those two?
3: Well, I kept playing guitar, but I didn't learn. I didn't learn properly. Like, I didn't go and get guitar lessons.
1: Yeah.
3: I'm self-taught. So I just learned by listening to music that I liked. And
0: playing what you like.
3: And playing what I liked. So I've been lucky. Like, I've been in quite a few bands over the time and I've always managed to play with musicians that actually knew what they were doing. So
1: that sounds totally familiar, Kitten.
3: But, yeah.
1: So did the flute give you any foundation to play the guitar?
3: No.
1: Oh.
3: It also made me kind of a bit partially deaf in one ear, I'm pretty sure. So
0: the flute?
3: Yeah.
0: Because of, like, the high pitch? Oh, like, yeah. Because it does stick out to the side.
3: Yeah.
1: Wow. So I think it's time to get you up for your first track, mate. You up for it?
3: Yeah.
1: Sure. Do we need to put a track on, let you get set up again?
3: Yep.
0: Yeah.
1: Right, have you got a Cyndi Lauper there or something?
0: What's your favourite Cyndi Lauper track?
3: Girls Just Wanna Have
1: Go the big one.
3: They're all good. How can you even pick?
0: I can try to go by name. Hang on. Let me look it up.
1: Normally we pick them by colour, but name or length of song. So the first track you're going to play, while Kitten's tootling around over there, what's the first track?
3: So the first track I'm going to play is called Humming.
1: Yep.
3: And I picked this one because I actually recorded it with a band in Berlin once. Ooh, okay. So it was a big deal for me to drag my guitar over to Berlin to cut an album, and this was one of the songs that hasn't really got a lot of play, really. It was just like, I think it was maybe third or fourth song on the album, and I always really liked it.
1: Mm.
3: And it also was written about a time when, you know, things were really exciting and, you know, we were touring overseas. Actually, I couldn't get any gigs. So we just decided to record.
1: Yeah.
3: But, like, I had my son. He was on a school trip to Japan, and I was... All the little boys were fighting, and I was, like, on Messenger trying to, like, sort them all out. Like, they were having this bitch fight, and he kept calling me up in tears on Messenger on the school trip.
1: You're in Berlin.
3: Yeah, and that's, like, well, I think I was just about to go to Berlin. And so, yeah, that's kind of where this song started. Right. So
1: is this after the wall had fallen?
3: Yeah.
1: Okay.
3: I think we're talking, 2015?
1: Oh, okay.
0: Yeah, all right, a little while ago.
1: I mean, you always ask where the... It's like when COVID happened, you know, where were you? It's like, where was the wall happening? Clearly, the wall was well and truly gone by then.
0: All right, so I've got two options that both pertain to the show. I've got All Through the Night or Early in the Morning.
3: All Through the Night.
0: All Through the Night?
1: Excellent
0: choice.
1: All right,
0: we'll go with that one. I thought those both suited the show. All right, this is randomised on 4 Triple Z. It's now 12:58.

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You just heard Cyndi Lauper, All Through the Night, and we're going to go straight into Zoe Zack's first track of the night, Humming. Ready when you are, Zoe.

0: And it's done. It's over. Cool. All right. You're listening. It just always shocks me when songs just end. Like, it suits it, but it's also like, okay.
1: Do they need some sort of an audible trigger, like, say, a...
2: Yeah, nah.
1: All right. Says the musical expert. Zoe, yeah. Thanks very much.
0: But this is randomised on 4ZZZ 102.1 FM. It's now 1:17.
1: Oh, is that all?
0: In the morning. Yeah.
1: Excellent. Glad we've got 4 hours.
0: You just heard Drowned Out by Twin Folds.
1: They're a
0: local band.
1: Yep, and?
0: Formed in 2015.
1: Wow.
0: Well, this track that I found is from 2019.
1: I wonder if they're still around. Hey, Twin Folds, 0420-626-733. Let us know if you're still playing, because we'd love to have some more. Hey, what are the genre tags there, kitten?
0: Got psych pop, indie pop, bedroom pop, retro pop.
1: Oh, how does that go for you, Zoe? What do you reckon about those genres?
2: I like them.
1: Yeah. How would you describe your genre?
0: I like them. Ooz.
2: Oh. Well, sometimes it's a bit... dream pop, but sometimes it's a bit kind of harder than that.
1: Okay,
0: it's whatever your heart desires in the moment. I think that's fair. Well, I've got a track loaded in after this next one that you play, and I hope it still matches the the vibe. It's a completely different song.
1: Because Kitten's major role here is to try and match her playlist to what you are playing.
0: Oh. Like, in terms of sound. Yeah.
1: She's not sitting there just dabbling around on the keyboard. She's working
0: a little
1: hard.
0: Bit.
1: Oh, you are, but working bit, hard on matching the tasting flavours. Yeah. So, Zoe.
0: I should probably say the rest, shouldn't I? Yeah, we got distracted. So that was Drowned Out by Twin Folds,
1: yep.
0: Balance by Pressure Maps. We had Sienna 10 with the track These Are the Moments. And I think that was it.
1: Yeah, and surprisingly, both of those artists are playing at...
0: Randomised Live at Midnight?
1: Correct, on...
0: Sunday
1: doors
0: at the Junk Bar, and the doors were at 6 p.m.
1: Correct, wait, well done.
0: Oh,
1: so you'll find actually Sienna's, I think she's second up, and Pressure Maps is fourth up out of a 5-player card. Get along.
0: That's a long...
1: It's only five out of the 17 artists off the album, mate. You want to see the rest? Get out to the Banshees on the 18th of October.
0: That's true.
1: Zoe, enough of us. It's all about you. Hey, so we're going to jump forward to the early noughties. You call 2005 noughties? I don't know. In that millennials?
2: Yeah. I guess so.
1: So the band that you were telling me out in the green room, introduce that to the audience.
2: Yeah, so I used to be in this band called The Kicks, and there's quite a lot of other bands called The Kicks.
1: Conventionally.
2: So actually one from Salt Lake City who were, like, pretty big at the time.
1: Yeah.
2: But...
0: unrelated.
2: We had a lot of drummers. I think one year we had, like, 10 drummers. We played a lot of shows as well.
1: Was this in Tasmania?
2: Yeah. And
1: are there that many drummers in Tasmania?
2: Yeah.
1: Wow. Like a shortage of everything. That's right. Nothing else but apples and drummers.
2: Yeah. So I guess that band, we had a few different lineups. We had an amazing player called Nick on electric cello, which was really good.
1: Yeah.
2: Loved playing with that instrument.
1: What was the basic setup of the band in terms of... Obviously no drummer. Oh, sorry, plenty of drummers.
2: No. We had a drummer, a cello and a lead guitarist and rhythm guitarist.
1: And you were out front on the vocals?
2: Yeah, and I played guitar.
1: Okay.
2: Yeah. But we actually kind of evolved and became We Are The Kicks, and we became an electro-pop thing.
1: Okay.
2: I guess time kind of went on and I ended up playing with some other musicians and we kept the name. So so that was fun.
1: Was anything ever released?
2: Yeah, we have an album called Ladders, which is on my Bandcamp actually.
1: Kitten, do we have that in the database?
2: You can...
1: Do we have that in the database?
0: Which one?
1: We Are The Kicks?
2: We Are The Kicks.
1: Let's have a squiz.
0: I was doing something.
1: Oh, no, you were doing some good work over there.
0: You know I can't split my brain. Hang on, you know I can't split my brain between talking and doing other stuff.
1: So where were the, Where Are the Kicks playing? What was the scene like in Tasmania at that stage?
2: We played some gigs. One gig was particularly good. It was at the Trout, which was a bar in North Hobart, and that was a great gig. I do remember launching our CD at Mobius Nightclub, which was absolutely packed and an amazing, amazing event. And but yeah, look, time went on, and I decided being electropop wasn't for me, so I got a rock band back together again, and we called ourselves the Mincers.
1: Okay.
2: And I still had Nick in the band, but he was on bass this time. And we went and did our first tour to Cambodia, and
3: we've got an album in there called
0: Ladders.
2: Yeah, that's it.
0: Mm-hmm.
1: What's your fave track off there? Too many, I know, but
2: they're really nice.
0: There's 13.
1: 13, that's a double album.
2: Yeah, I think we put two songs on there twice. Remixes.
0: I mean, I think Sing Along is pretty suitable for Randomised. But yeah.
2: All right.
0: You reckon?
2: Yeah.
0: All right, it's just because, you know, Owen always forces people to sing along.
2: Well, it's funny because you'll probably listen to it and you go, oh, it's like that other song. Because the producer was, he was dropping references all over the place that at the time I didn't quite get.
1: Yeah.
2: And afterwards people were coming up to me going, you know, that song's a bit like that other song. And I was like, what are you talking about?
0: Heaven forbid you be inspired by something.
2: Yeah. I know, like, it was my song. I wrote it. Yeah. But, like, he's, like, changed it and made it something that
0: warped it into something else.
1: So what's so that's 2014, is it?
2: Kidding? Yeah.
0: Hmm?
1: 2014, yeah. Yep.
2: Try Internet Love Song.
0: Okay. I'll put that in there for later.
1: Hey, do you want to scroll up to the artwork? Scroll up to the artwork, please, Kitten.
0: Yep.
1: So what's the story behind the artwork? Audio describe, Kitten, and then we'll get the... is that a snake?
2: It's a game of snakes and ladders, isn't it?
0: Yeah.
1: Oh, right.
2: We Are the Kicks.
1: Cute. Did you have any connection with doing that artwork?
2: Actually, a very great artist called Andy Gillies did that artwork, and I actually did get an arts grant to create this CD, and we spent like many months working on it over quite a over a year or something.
1: So, how's it feel seeing it on our database?
2: I'm actually really stoked that you've got it. I had no idea that was there. So, yeah,
0: We've got a lot of, like, albums and stuff that have, like, vanished from everywhere else as well. It's pretty cool.
1: That's great.
0: It's an archive. Yeah. It is. It's really cool.
2: Right. Maybe we'll come back, you bastards, a better one.
1: Yeah. Should we just have a listening party to the Ladders album?
2: Well, I was actually, after I played that last song, I was like, oh my God, we need to have more guitar. So I've made Owen, Owen has let me turn up the guitar a little bit more. So
1: we're actually going to use the microphones in Studio 2 to record the next one.
0: Yeah, record the wall.
1: That's right.
0: Shaking.
1: So the building collapses here on 264 Barry Parade.
0: If you want to help buy resources to rebuild after that happens, consider subscribing. You can do that by going to 4zzz.org.au/support. Or just, you know, donating.
1: Yeah. Bricks and water.
0: If we start now, we can reinforce before that happens.
1: That's right.
0: In the next minute or so.
1: Lucky Vixen will be able to find our way out of the building for us. So I reckon we cut to the track We Are off now. We Are the Kicks track, and then we'll get you Zoe set up for the next track.
0: Come back or Internet Love
2: Song? Let's go Come Back.
0: All right.
1: Excellent.
0: All right. This is Randomised, and you're about to listen to Come Back You Bastard by We Are The Kicks.

0: That's
1: the little,
0: so rock and roll.
1: I like the little sleigh bells at the end there.
0: Oh,
1: that's
0: yeah.
1: not what I expected from a track called Crack by Gaslight Radio. but that was a nice little interlude, I think.
0: Nicely done.
1: Sort of between the songs and then coming back into I don't know, talking. Before that was Internet Love Song and Come Back You Bastard, both by We Are The Kicks. How'd you feel hearing those?
2: Zoe? Oh, it was really nice to hear them. Thank you so much
1: so
2: for
1: much
2: playing
1: fun.
2: Them, Kitten.
1: So
2: I and
1: fun.
2: Owen. Like, it's been a long time since I listened to those songs. So, yeah, nice.
1: Still happy with how they sound?
2: Yeah.
0: So one of those tracks, the first track we played, you said had a connection to Brisbane.
2: Yeah, so the guy that actually played viola on the track had... he was from Brisbane. And unfortunately, he's no longer with us. His name was Gordon, and he really wanted to be a part of that song. So I'm glad that
1: so
2: he got to play it. And in his hometown, like, was nice. So thank
1: Aww.
2: You.
1: It's cute.
0: It's rare that we actually get a chance to play something that it was so important to you back in the day, and it's on our database. And the look on your face of it's just joyful, and that's terrific, Zoe. So I'm glad
1: Thank
0: we were
1: you.
0: Able to share it.
1: It's it's outside of time. It's timeless. That's the word I'm thinking
0: yeah.
1: of.
0: We should,
1: you know, doesn't go
0: play
1: anywhere.
0: Some more of that in our future episodes.
1: Yeah,
0: a listening party.
1: Yeah.
0: So you're up for another song, buddy?
2: I am, but before you turn the amp on, I just want to say. This one's called Mathematician, and I wrote it one time when I'd been out drinking at the Republic Bar in Hobart, which is where I always used to hang out for many years. Way
0: the
2: too much, actually.
0: The usual table, madam?
2: Well, something like that. But anyway, it was like drinking at the table with these randoms and... Anyway, the guy who I'd been sitting next to drinking with did become a murderer the next morning.
1: Oh!
2: And
1: you have lived a very...
2: So I was like,
1: interesting
2: I was drinking
1: life.
2: With a murderer last night. Shit.
0: Let's talk about that at the next break.
2: It was, but, you know, look, it was just something that I thought, I've got to write something about this. This is too weird. So that's why I ended up starting to write this song. A lot of my songs start somewhere and end up
1: somewhere else,
2: totally
1: yeah.
2: different. Like,
1: well, it's like watching you have a thought. Like, you know, it's like watching someone think in real time.
2: Yeah.
0: A lot of your songs related to crime, Zoe?
2: No, not at all. Just, I guess, you know... Yeah, it's something that makes me want to dig deeper, and because I guess things like that bring up emotions, and songwriting is a good way to express and work through ideas as well. So, yeah.
0: And your crime-related trauma.
1: It is. It's a form of therapy.
0: Yeah, I think we need to unpack
2: that. Well, I did
0: that.
2: Write a crime fiction novel, but like...
1: Ooh.
0: Which we're going to talk about.
2: All right.
0: Yeah.
1: But do you have a theme song for it?
2: I actually haven't published it yet.
0: So. Oh, so we can't talk about it.
2: Well, we can. It's just, you know...
1: Are you going to write a song to advertise it?
2: Yeah.
1: Yes.
2: Definitely.
0: Have
1: and
0: a radio
1: and you'll
0: play.
1: Send it to us. Yeah.
0: Kitten.
2: All right.
0: Kitten.
2: Yeah. All right. Okay.
0: We could have... Zoe read, you get extracts. So every week, Zoe drops us a 5-minute extract
1: of the song.
0: Of the book.
1: People,
0: out of the
2: that
0: book.
2: That sounds actually really cool.
1: Book, and then people
2: we can discuss
1: back,
2: that later.
0: Yeah.
1: I did once play an
0: did
1: entire.
0: You? Go on.
1: I didn't even finish talking. Back in the early days of Night Slug, I found a vinyl in the library and it was just J.R.R. Tolkien reading. The original version of The Hobbit for like 50 minutes. It was so good. We're going to let you play because you've been
0: very patient with us.
1: So patient. You've been standing there waiting for
2: my absolute pleasure
1: 15
2: to be here.
1: Minutes.
2: So just thank you so much for having me.
0: We're not letting go of you yet, mate, because it's only 20 to 2.
2: Well, Well, I've got three more songs left. Oh, so.
0: we've only got 4 more hours of radio, so it's fine.
1: Are we moving this mic down? They're good where they are? Yeah. All right.
3: So here we go.
4: This song's called Mathematician. My name's Zoe

0: We're back. Hello. You are listening to Randomized on Foot. You're listening to Randomized Extended Play.
1: 3, 2, 1. Now.
0: It's 15 seconds past now. Oh, you waited too long.
1: Okay.
0: Yeah. Sure. It's Randomized Extended / Wake Up.
1: Sure.
0: Well, that's around 4-ish that Wake
1: Correct.
0: Up kicks
1: Wait,
0: in,
1: yeah.
0: isn't
1: so we're
0: it?
1: Still
0: yeah.
1: on Randomized
0: so
1: Extended.
0: Extended. Mm. I am one of your hosts, Kitten. Joining me is my co-host, Vixen. What are you pointing at?
1: I'm putting at the
0: sausage. Yeah, pointing at banana. Cowbell.
1: Oh,
0: you got Zoe.
2: And I'm Zoe Zach.
0: Woo!
2: Hello.
1: Who's focused on her music, surprisingly, at 2 o'clock in the morning?
2: And thank you for asking me all these questions about my music and being so interested. It's awesome. I love it.
1: Well, you've come to our house, so we're asking you questions
2: that
1: you weren't prepared for. So you want to bang out a couple of tracks. We're here to help you do it. So the next track is going to be what, buddy?
2: So the next one is probably the newest song I'm going to be playing tonight. It's called Marrakesh, which is just really a stand-in name.
0: Okay.
2: Because I didn't want to call it Marrakesh Express because there's already a song called that. Yeah. But I did actually write it on the Marrakesh Express. So, and I thought if I'm going to go to Morocco and bother catching a train from Fez to Marrakesh, then I might as well just follow in the footsteps of a legion of artists before me and be inspired. So that's what I did, and I actually I really like this song. This will be the first time this is recorded.
1: World exclusive.
2: I played it at Dark Mofo when I played down there in June. So
1: you've done a Dark Mofo.
2: Yeah.
1: We're sitting across from a legend.
2: I don't know. No, look, I was very lucky to be invited to play, and I think it's just because I was in the music scene in Hobart for so many years and they wanted some, you know, old heads
1: local
2: to
1: content.
2: Come back to town and play
0: very
2: some gigs.
0: Humble.
2: Well, I try to be.
1: Don't be around us, mate.
0: I'm also going to back announce before we forget. So the tracks you guys heard over our little interlude were Awake to Overcast by Lonely Sort of Death. Before that was The Cutaways with the track Muscle In. And we started with Design Desire by Abby May, which your music reminds me of. So that's what I played.
2: Thank you. I like that song.
0: It was fun.
1: I've got so many questions that have just come out of what you were saying, Zoe, but you have to play music instead, unfortunately.
0: Yeah. She's gonna run off if you keep...
2: I want to play and get it over and done with, and then we can talk about it, because otherwise,
0: you'll lose your flow.
2: Yeah,
0: go for it, man.
1: So while you're getting set up, Kitten, we need to get some notes, mate, on what we need to catch up on. One is Marrakesh.
0: Get your phone out.
1: Oh.
0: Write it down.
1: Oh, come on. I don't know how to do that. I'm going to send myself a message. So let's agree on this. We've got to talk about Marrakesh.
0: Yeah.
1: Particularly the train. That sounds exotic. And Dark Mofo. Always wanted to go. So there's a couple of topics straight up. Whenever you're ready, buddy.
2: No Are you pressure. Waiting for me?
1: Oh, we're waiting for you. You said you were.
0: I'm just. You're the one saying you needed
2: to
0: play.
2: Trying to tune my guitar again for like the billionth time.
1: Oh, we'll just chat.
2: It's actually always in tune. I just like to triple check.
0: Yeah, that's fair.
1: It's like a muso thing.
2: Oh, it is. Some guitars are worse than other ones. I actually love this guitar because it generally holds its tune most of the time.
0: Most of the time.
1: So you're listening to Randomized. It's about 2:05. On a Thursday morning. It's a beautiful time to be awake. Zoe's just getting ready for her third track of the night, Marrakesh. Okay, I'm going to turn your amplifier on, buddy. Oh, yeah, that's rock and roll. Bring it on.
0: It's like the guitar's version of Perry.
1: Oh, yeah. Got enough guitar there, Zoe?
3: I think so.
1: Hey, you listen at home. Have you got enough guitar? Tell us what you think, 0420626733.

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0: I don't know if it's just because I'm tired or just because that song was like a little lullaby, but it made me very sleepy. But that was very pretty. That was Gone Astray by Kalida Sari. You are listening to Randomized on 4ZZZ 102.1 FM. I sound very confused there. I wasn't. I was just trying to sound loud without being loud.
1: You sound very 2:35 in the morning on a Thursday.
0: Yeah. It feels that way as well.
1: Hey, Kalida. She's a disabled, independent, Americana, alt-country singer-songwriter from Borroloo, Perth.
0: Right.
1: Yeah. That track's about mourning who you were and the life you imagined before chronic illness and acquired disability changed your life.
0: Ouch. It can happen to anyone.
1: Yeah.
0: At any
1: far
0: time.
1: Far too quickly.
0: Yeah.
1: Rando Guarantee. We got that yesterday from Kalida.
0: Wednesday?
1: Tuesday. All blends. Thank you, Kalida. Lovely song.
0: It was beautiful. Before that was Catwalk by Waiting for Brenda.
1: Brand newy from Friends of the Show.
0: Mm-hmm.
1: Hey, you can catch Waiting for Brenda playing at Banshees on the Alive at Midnight
0: Live at
1: Vol
0: midnight,
1: 1
0: right.
1: launch on the 18th of October.
0: Mm.
1: What if they play that song? I do know they're going to play another song.
0: Right.
1: That might involve a cowbell. Yeah.
0: Okay.
1: Tune in.
0: The smile just wiped off of my face. Before that was Ferris by Western Freeway.
1: Have a guess. Mm. Off the Alive at Midnight, Vol 1. And Mark, who's the singer there, he's the spare person. He's on the reserve bench. So if somebody falls over on Sunday at the junk, Mark's going to jump up and play the set for them. So thinking up here.
0: We did have Mother Magnetic, Sucker's Disease. That was a good background for us.
1: We almost did a karaoke on that.
0: Almost.
1: Sorry, but we spared you that one.
0: We did have to talk Owen out of it. What else did we have? Woo-hoo! We had Almost September by The Leeds.
1: Ah, surprisingly, that it too is off the Alive at Midnight album. And they're the fifth and final act on Sunday, the Junk Bar, for the launch.
0: We had... and then we had Anything But You by Good Heavens, and Zoe started that bracket
1: with a couple of tracks.
0: With two.
1: Marrakesh and?
2: Jackie's Marsh was the second one.
0: There we go.
1: So Marrakesh had a story. What about Jackie's Marsh?
2: So that has a story as well, actually.
1: Good.
0: Yes.
2: Well, I grew up there. It's a,
1: it's a place.
2: It's a place where I came from.
1: Right.
2: And it's a nice place.
1: In relation to Hobart, what's the next biggest town?
2: It's kind of in between Devonport and Launceston.
1: Okay, like, up the top.
2: Yeah.
1: Yep.
2: But that was a song that I actually sang with a band I was in called the Cindy Witches. And that was like a bit of a girl band. So
1: yeah.
2: We did have one guy in the band.
1: Right. A drummer?
2: No, actually he was a bass player.
1: Yeah. How many drummers did you go through in that band?
2: We just had one the whole time, actually. So that drummer thing, that was just a very early on thing. Like, since then I've either had a drummer or... not. Currently not.
0: Not.
1: an advertisement? A shout out for?
2: Well, you know, I've been trying to find one and obviously not doing a particularly great job of it, so...
1: You need to go back to Tassie because it sounded like there was a mountain of them down there.
0: I
2: would like to find a drummer that would like to... you know, tour overseas and go and record albums in weird places and have international music adventures. And they're actually pretty hard to find.
1: They've all got these damn day jobs. Damn them all.
2: Even just That's the long term goal, of course.
0: Find someone willing and wanting to travel the world, doing what they love. Apparently, is difficult.
1: Is it one of those apps? Swipe left, swipe right.
2: No, well, I mean, really, I have a day job as well, so. You know, you only get a couple of weeks a year. You could probably do stuff like that, or maybe a couple of weeks, a couple of times a year, possibly.
1: So
0: that's a good pitch for the future drummer.
1: Yeah,
0: possibly.
1: Yeah.
0: Couple weeks.
1: So the outline of your perfect drumming companion is they have lots of leave. And they want to travel.
2: Yeah.
1: Sure. Do they actually have to be able to drum properly? Important, drumming or the travel?
2: Yeah. No, they would also need to be able to, like, of course, pay for their own travel. So this is very important.
0: Do you think it would be possible and easier to just find a drummer in every place that you visit?
2: Yes. So we have actually attempted that.
0: Right. So I guess no then.
1: Is there a drummer Tinder equivalent sort of thing? You just rock into town?
2: There should be. Like, you could probably make some money, like, by designing that app.
1: Oh, yeah, 0420626733. Because all the app designers are awake at 3:20.
0: Well, it just, from all the bands that have come in here and stuff, it seems like bands are just always lending, like, people and, you know, jumping in on one or two gigs or whatever.
1: Drummer marketplace.
0: So I was just like, surely, well, surely you'd be able to find someone.
2: I did get a drum machine and then I took it back to the shop because I couldn't figure out how to program it. So I thought maybe I should just try a bit harder with the old drum machine.
0: How many, didn't you say you'd tried twice?
2: Yes.
0: Third time's a charm.
2: Yeah.
0: Definitely.
1: So we need either a drum machine that's really simple to use, or a drummer who's competent, wants to travel, can self-fund the travel, and has leave to go on that self-funded travel.
0: I think you should try the drum machine again.
1: Yeah, I think so. That's the point.
0: Probably also be
1: the text lines lit up with advice of get a machine.
0: You've got to take that with you as well.
2: Just you can only but try.
1: So. Do you want to talk or should we let you get off into the night?
2: No, I want to talk.
1: Oh, all right. I know Kit needs to go and make a cup of tea.
0: I need to go eat something and maybe lay on the couch for a little bit.
1: So you go and have a coffee break. We'll continue to talk.
0: All right, great.
1: Okay, so Zoe, overseas land. You win this bit and want to talk about your adventures overseas. So
2: yeah, off you go. So I guess it all started back in 2013 when I was invited to play in Phnom Penh in Cambodia.
1: How did you get that invite?
2: Well, it's because I guess the drummer was also a drummer in this other band whose guitar...
1: There's a drummer in every story, kitten.
2: Whose guitarist had actually moved to Cambodia, so... But yeah, that was the start of that, and traveling for me, it was the first time I'd ever been overseas, so it was amazing, blew my mind.
1: Yep. Phnom Penh?
2: Yeah, and ended up playing some shows with a band called Tango and Snatch, and their lead, Ziad Salmon, was actually from Hong Kong. And he,
1: so no relation to Kim Salmon then?
2: No, no, not at all. But he invited me to go to Hong Kong and play, which I did, and I tried out for a few labels over there, and then I ended up getting signed to a record label called Metal Postcard Records, who are a fantastic label, and I was with them for a few years there, maybe 4 years or something like that. And then I decided to be independent again and take more control of my music, though I was really thankful for everything the label did, and they got me a lot of airplay and they released like several releases.
1: Where was that airplay happening?
2: All over, a lot in America,
1: right,
2: and in Europe.
1: Yeah.
2: So, yeah, it was... yeah, there was this one time where when I actually kind of made the charts in, like, in Berlin at one stage. But
1: really?
2: It was actually a real mistake because one of the radio stations had glitched and accidentally played my song for, like, 20 times in a row and ended up, like, charting.
1: Bingo.
2: And it was like, everyone was like, who is this? And it was like this major stuff up, you would say. But anyway.
1: That's gold. Go on.
2: Yeah. So that was pretty funny. Like, a few funny things happened. There was this one time I was getting a lot of fan mail and I was getting a lot of people asking me to be a part of things and I somehow agreed to for some of my music to go into like porn movies and I didn't actually realize what they were asking me when they'd asked it and I'd gone, oh yeah, that sounds cool, you know, and they've gone, oh great, you know, and then afterwards, I was like, I better check with my label boss about that. And he was like, he said, oh, don't worry, I've got this guy in LA. He'll get him. He'll go and track it down, and we'll get your music back.
1: Yeah.
2: And anyway, they tracked him down. They hadn't done anything with it. We got the music back. So it was like. It was just one of those.
1: You could have been famous with a
2: things,
1: cinema.
2: Like, there's a lot of, you know, there's a lot of con men in the music industry, and navigating all of that was, and I mean, I was never even that famous.
1: Like, you could have been.
2: No.
1: Which would be amusing to then go on, you know, Google the film that your music's the
2: No, well, I was like, the label I was on was a very underground label. Like, hardly anyone ever heard of it, you know, and they were releasing really obscure music from around the world. Like, they had a band from India, a like, girl metal band called The Vinyl Records. Like, they had this very obscure music, like, on the label. It was pretty cool.
1: Yeah. A lot of Asia and South Asia type stuff.
2: Yeah, yeah, and Chinese. And there's actually been a few artists who I stumbled across through the label who I've become pretty big fan of, so...
1: Hmm.
2: Yeah, but that was a long time ago.
1: So you recorded in Berlin?
2: Yeah. So I guess after it was kind of just logical to go to Berlin and record because, you know, that's kind of the pathway a lot of Australian musicians have taken to go over there and absorb some of that culture and yeah, I thought I'd give it a go, and I did. It was fun.
1: It was a time.
2: Yeah, no, it was good. And also I had this amazing opportunity to go to Amsterdam and see Patti Smith play her 40th anniversary of Horses tour. That was, like, also awesome.
1: Yeah.
2: But, I guess after... You know, when I went to Hong Kong, by that point I'd gone solo as Zoe Zach. And then, so after that, I then had, like, a few different incarnations of Zoe Zach, the band. And then that all kind of fell apart after, you know, the band that I recorded with in Berlin moved back to Tassie with to Hobart, and we played like 20 shows and played in Melbourne, and then we went back on tour to Cambodia, and our drummer fell in love on tour and didn't want to. He ended up moving back to Cambodia, which was...
1: The drummer's been your perennial
2: weak
1: link.
2: And that was the same drummer that I'd picked up on my first tour of Cambodia when I'd fired my other drummer, like... But anyway, after that, I was like, oh, I don't know about this. I think I'm going to get a girl band.
1: Yeah.
2: So then I formed the Cindy Witches.
1: Yeah.
2: And then I guess I got sick and I didn't want to do it anymore.
1: Mm.
2: So I just... I told the band that was it. I was retiring. And they were pretty sad, particularly Timmy. And if you're listening, Timmy, love you, brother. He was our bass player. But, yeah, no. I had 7 years break from playing music, so... It's kind of a long-winded way to get around to explaining what I'm doing here.
1: Yeah.
2: So earlier this year, I was an old friend invited me to support him on his tour.
1: Yep.
2: Just solo. Mm-hmm. And I just thought, well, actually, I'm a big fan of this guy. His name's James Brooke. And... I just said yes, you know, I couldn't say no. It was impossible for me. So I ended up, you know, flying down to Melbourne and supporting him there, and then he came up here and we played a show, and then I got invited to play at Dark Mofo, which is awesome. And then I thought, you know, I'd been writing some new material. I've been working on this album. It's called Lullabies for Sleeping Lions.
1: Which is a reference to?
2: I'm being inspired by my travels in Morocco and Egypt.
1: Yep.
2: And that song, Marrakesh, that I played tonight is going to be on the new album. But
1: right.
2: There's other songs that I'm writing and written to go on that release, which I'm still trying to figure out what I'm doing. You know, my flatmate's just set up the 4-track at home. He's like, come on, we'll just do some home recording.
1: Just do it.
2: And I'm like, but I might want to go to Phnom Penh and record.
1: If I get a drummer on drummer.com. So we've got James Brooke.
2: Yeah.
1: So we might take one of his tracks.
2: I think we definitely should.
1: Yeah, pick one, buddy. There's two 2026s there.
2: Hang on.
1: I live in the country and there's People's Uprising featuring.
2: I live in the country.
1: Okay.
2: Yeah.
1: Right. So we'll play that, then we'll come back and do a bit of a sign off. How's that sound?
2: Sounds great.
1: Excellent. So you're listening to Randomised Extended on 4ZZZ, coming up to about 5 to 3. And we're going to take a bit of James Brooke with I Live in the Country. Lock it in.

0: You're listening to Randomised Extended. It's coming up to about 3 to 3. I'm Owen. I have
1: Zoe Zack.
0: And who did we just play, Zoe?
1: That was James Brooke, the legendary funk poke. Stuffed that up. The legendary folk punk legend, James Brooke.
0: That's a great track. And thank you for raising it. And it's wonderful that the Zed's got this sort of stuff. Almost everything you've said tonight, except one of the really early tracks from somewhere else. That ABC show, that was the Jenny Morris track was the one we couldn't find. But I reckon it's there. I heard it. Someone's got it buried here somewhere, that rock and roll track back from whenever. But we won't go back there.
1: So such a great community radio station you've got here, Owen. It's so good.
0: That we have.
1: Very organised. Yeah.
0: So you did community radio in Tasmania?
1: Yeah, I did 6 years at Edge Radio.
0: Yep.
1: 6 till 7 on a Saturday night.
0: Right.
1: And had a show called A to Z Connection.
0: Yep.
1: And I had quite a lot of touring artists come in to promote their shows. So yeah.
0: On their way out to play them.
1: Yeah. Yeah, which was pretty good for me. I'd get free tickets and stuff like that. And I made some good friends that way. Like, I met some really interesting people. So really
0: where physically is Edge in relation to the entertainment district? If Hobart has an entertainment district.
1: Well, look, this is going back quite a while.
0: Oh, okay, righto.
1: We're talking 20 years ago.
0: Oh, right, okay.
1: Yeah.
0: Yeah.
1: At that time, Edge was at the university.
0: Okay.
1: I'm pretty sure it's still there, though.
0: Mm-hmm.
1: Yeah.
0: So that's a little ways out of town, isn't it?
1: Yeah, down in Sandy Bay.
0: Yeah.
1: But, I mean, I know I've talked about Tassie a lot tonight, but I've been in Brisbane for 7 years.
0: Oh, well, there you go. You've lived through a couple of Brisbane thunderstorms then.
1: Yeah,
0: and a flood.
1: That cyclone.
0: Yeah, that cyclone. So you've ticked them all off. Time to go back to Cambodia, buddy. So, thoughts on your first time in the building? What do you reckon?
1: I love it. What a beautiful little place. And even just coming in the back door and walking in and seeing all the posters and artwork all up everywhere, it reminded me of rock and roll. That's all you can say.
0: Brisbane's best share house. Mate, thank you so much for coming in. This has been this is a book that just keeps opening more and more pages. So obviously we need to extend this show to like 12 hours to get a scratch the surface. And I look forward to your autobiography, which is probably going to be something about drummers in the title. Drummers
1: no,
0: I have
1: probably
0: known.
1: I just won't mention them at all. Just for something different. Thanks so much for having me. Thanks for letting me play. It's been fun.
0: Excellent. Right, we'll let you get out into the night. You're listening to Randomised on 4ZZZ. Thanks, Zoe.
1: Thanks, Owen. Bye.

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Loose radio. Cape Moth is a five-piece from Eora, Sydney, consisting of five really close friends. And we've released four songs to date. Our most recent release, Run Generation, is pretty much just like a snapshot of youth on the run from the past towards a future of promise and terror. The song is characterized by angular guitars that shift around each other in a pretty dark soundscape that's helmed by a restless bass and agitated vocals that speak to a generation struggling to find its footing amidst the uncertainty of human art in a digital world. The song emerged from a pretty deep jam during our live set and quickly became a live staple as the lyrics formed around the wild instrumental energy. Our single recording is actually a live take at Music Farm Studios in Byron Bay. I guess listeners can get more of... We're pretty present on Instagram, so look up @CapeMoth_CapeMoth. We're pretty present on Instagram, so if you look up _CapeMoth, you'll find us there. And we're also on Spotify as Cape Moth as well. I can only speak for myself as a fifth of the band, but community radio has opened my mind and opened my eyes as to just how dense and talented the pool of creativity is in Australia at the moment, and just how grateful we are to be considered by radio stations. Don't add that in. 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

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Toby Hardbex here with a little message on safety. 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And look after your mates. 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

Yo, that's Rock and Roll by Gun Laws coming to you from Nam, Melbourne, post-punk five-piece. You're listening to Randomise Extended. It's 3:38, let's call it that, on a Thursday morning here on 4 Triple Z 102.1 FM. And the good news for all the groovers out there is that Natalie from Wake Up is in the house. And my goodness, has she got a skip in the heels? There's a flower thingy. Natalie, what do you call that thing where you make a flower thing around your head, mate? Just give us. What do you got? Here we go. Sign language. Oh, garland. That's it. Thanks very much. Little voice in my head there. Wow. So we're going to get a breakdown on the flower power movement that Natalie was inspecting over the last couple of days when we click over to Wake Up at 4 o'clock. We could go to 5 if you like, Natalie. Righto. So before Gun Laws with deals, was Calico City, Marigold and Cosmos. Comes off their album Second in Line. It's another, as was Gun Laws. Now, Calico City, we've played them before. I recognise that. Out of Borroloola, Perth, a six-piece. Gotta be happy with that. Now, that particular track was tracing the dazed aftermath of a confusing separation as harmonic synths and bass gradually transform feelings of emptiness and disorientation into frustration. Obviously, it's a very therapeutic track for them. There was Harley before that with When I'm With You off an album titled You're the One I'll See at Home. It's a rando guarantee. They sent it. We've played it. Local five-piece. Good on yous. Transforms a difficult night into a celebration of friendships. Oh, you know, that's what Randomise does. Just brings people together and celebrates stuff. And hope you have a good trip home. There, Zoe. We have BB Sabina. That track came in on Wednesday and we've played it overnight. Now it's called Haze off an album Dissolve. It's another NAMM four-piece originally from Alice Springs. Ah, I know, we've played Sabina, BB, a little while ago with some other tracks. Comes off an album called Dissolve. Explores the process of moving from one state to another. The uncertainty of transformation. The possibility of transcendence and the challenge of relinquishing control. And I think we had Helena Sara with Hunting and that long bracket was kicked off with Diane Tai. Endless Summer, Hyper Pop, that's what you needed at about 3 o'clock in the morning. Inspired by their long time touring the UK and Europe, chasing an endless summer where the vibes are always fun. That full on vacay mode where you fall in love with strangers, forget about your worries and just live life to the fullest. Now that is a description of Natalie's week from what she just told me as she was parking the car, so I'm really looking for a deconstruction over a cup of tea in about 19 minutes. And wake up! Start. God, I love calling that out. Well, I reckon it's time to get back to some tracks. It's going to kick off with Laura Frank, a local country artist. This track landed in the inbox tonight, so we're claiming it. Living My Life in the Front Seat. Oh, that's where Natalie's been doing it for the last week or so. Enjoy.

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You're right, coming towards the end of Randomize Extended. It's been a huge night. We kicked off with Greg from Cosmic Cowboys and Incognitos with a world exclusive. And don't forget to get along to the single launch for Cookie Cutter Cowboy at the Cave on Friday night. Kicks doors at about 6. Music from 7 o'clock. We had Zoe Zack in for a very long time tonight. Shout out to Zoe. What an outstanding effort to stay with us for well over 3 hours. And such an interesting story. And clearly you need a really long time to unpack what's been a fascinating journey through music for Zoe. The last couple of tracks we're going to finish off with what's about to start is Bachelor's Handbag. Comes out of Brisbane-based pub rock band. The track you'll hear is Runaway. We've just heard Liquid Zoo, Love Anyone You Like. Before that was Miss June, latest track from them, MLE. They come out of NAMM post-punk to Rando Guarantee. Thanks very much. And that set kicked off with Laura Frank. So we'll catch you next week on Randomised on Thursday at midnight morning. And we'll hand the show over to Natalie with Wake Up!

Triple Z, we acknowledge the traditional owners of the land on which we broadcast. We pay our respects to the elders past, present and emerging of the Turrbal and Jagera people. We acknowledge that their sovereignty over this land was never ceded, and

0: Good morning. You're listening to Wake Up with Natalie and Owen.
1: Sorry, it's in my head now.
0: We love a little bit of electronic here at Wake Up.
1: Oh,
0: gets you going.
1: Sure, it does. It gets you regular. So what you're saying is, should I be doing a bit more doof doof coming up to 4 o'clock? Instead of that pub rock we had just before, which was great, by the way.
0: Up to you.
1: So old school.
0: Up to you. Don't steal all my thunder.
1: Oh. So you want a hard pivot. Okay, sure.
0: For the drive-in. What do I want?
1: A text request, and how could you do that, Natalie?
0: Yeah, all right. Mm. If I'm awake enough.
1: Well, you send me a text saying you're up, which is comforting, I must say.
0: Yeah.
1: Thinking, oh my God. Oh no, kick
0: alive
1: on.
0: Alive and kicking.
1: Kick on to 6, no problem at all.
0: That's it. You're mad. But you'll do it.
1: I'm bouncing around, mate.
0: And how's your week been?
1: My week's been fabulous, buddy. But you've been the big adventure traveller.
0: Carnival.
1: Out to the regionals.
0: The regionals.
1: So when is the actual the flower parade? Is
0: that I think the parade was last weekend and then 3 weeks of carnival. So I haven't done the parade. I might do that one year.
1: Maybe we can have an outing.
0: Oh, look.
1: A Thursday morning.
0: Get out of the office.
1: Graveyard. Road trip.
0: I could highly recommend carnival.
1: And, yeah, and the beauty of 4ZZZ is you can hear it up at Toowoomba.
0: Yes.
1: Or you just, worst case, stream it.
0: Yeah. Gold Coast too, you can hear it, which is good when I'm down there. Oh, but look, if you haven't been to Carnival in Toowoomba, I'd highly recommend. And if you don't think you're that into flowers, you will be.
1: Oh.
0: Trust me. So beautiful. All the work that goes in. And this year, I didn't do the main parks because I've done those
1: really?
0: A few times.
1: Ah, okay.
0: Did private gardens. So just people's houses.
1: Right,
0: and you just rock in. It's a bit weird. You just rock in.
1: A bit odd.
0: And then the owner appears out of nowhere and it's really fun.
1: Wow.
0: You can have a yarn to them.
1: G'day.
0: Yep.
1: Get your scissors out. They get a bit nervous.
0: Didn't take any samples. That's not the done thing.
1: Mm. So we were talking about this when you arrived. So she's a bit dry out there.
0: Very dry. Yeah, it's brutal. It's going to be a long, dry, hot summer, I think.
1: Make sure you look after your pets and your native animals and fauna and flora.
0: Yeah.
1: Be considerate. Get ready now.
0: Yep. Good point.
1: Right. That could be our new CSA. Water the animals.
0: Yeah. Well, I've seen some things in the news about having just water out for the bees and have a little bird bath out and, yeah.
1: Right.
0: I'll look forward to that CSA.
1: So, what's on your vibes tonight, buddy?
0: Look, all the good
1: flower
0: vibes.
1: Oh, obvious week you've had a theme. Bloody hell.
0: No, it's still just waking up. I try and chuck in a song about breakfast or something. I don't know if I had today. Last week I did a scrambled eggs one. Job this week.
1: Ooh.
0: Now, this week we're just going to do people who travel for work. So it's not a specific job, but people who are out on the road.
1: We're talking Dido, as in drive-in, drive-out?
0: Oh, yeah, it could be.
1: Okay.
0: Or
1: more than just your average commuter?
0: More than your average commuter.
1: Okay.
0: So just people who are on the road a lot for work.
1: Sure.
0: You're maybe going out to the little towns, the regions.
1: Oh, like you were.
0: So
1: you did research. That's what it was up to Toowoomba.
0: Correct.
1: Oh,
0: correct.
1: Well done.
0: Always thinking.
1: Did you pull in a roadhouse, get a sausage on a stick, whatever they call it, your dog, that sort of stuff?
0: You don't need it to Toowoomba. It's not that far. You don't need to stop. You just do it in one go.
1: That sounds like a commute. So you put some definition around this. Is it got to involve, it's that far, you've got to have at least one stop?
0: Well, it might be, you might have some regional offices you need to attend to, or you've got some meetings.
1: So if you were driving to Warwick, where would you stop?
0: I wouldn't stop. Not at Warwick. It's not far enough.
1: Well, see, I'd stop at Arachule or even drop into...
0: Yeah, fair enough. There's a little bakery there.
1: Yeah. What's that little town just to the east of it?
0: No, you
1: 040-060-6733. It's not Boona. It's the other one. It's between Boona and Arachula. It's slightly north.
0: They got a good bakery, do they?
1: They got a very good. They got several cafes. And it's a quiet way rather than going the highway. You go the parallel route through Peaks Crossing and then down that way.
0: Okay.
1: Yeah. Scenic, because you sort of get the up and you get up on the hills.
0: Yes.
1: Get a much better view of the scenic rim and the mountains.
0: Oh, that sounds nice.
1: Oh, travel advice with Arlen.
0: I'll get you to do the itinerary next time. Yeah. Very good.
1: Next time you're going that way for work, I'll give you a few tips.
0: Yes. Oh, it could be. I did last Christmas.
1: Well, that's. Are you going to play some music, or we just talk more?
0: Let's play some music, and then
1: okay.
0: We'll talk more.
1: We could turn the mics off and talk, and let the listener listen to some music.
0: Exactly.
1: What a concept for a show! Who would have thought?
0: Here we've got Hatchie with "Lose It Again."

0: You're listening to Wake Up on 4ZZZ 102.1, and that was My Daydreams with The Void Stares Back. And before that, Hatchie with Lose It Again. You like the name of that one?
1: I love that.
0: And I like that song. I'm getting into it. And first up in the show...
1: It's very heavy for you, Nat. It's good.
0: Oh, look, I have lots of eclectic taste, actually.
1: You have a dark side now.
0: I do. But for the wake-up show, I keep it a little bit lighter.
1: So if you came and joined me on the randomised and randomised experience, we'd get a different personality.
0: It could get cray-cray.
1: Wow. I'm looking forward to that.
0: And just quickly, starting up the show, 44 Ardent with Wake Up. Yes.
1: Of course. Yes. A bit of morning doof-doof.
0: Now, you've got something exciting happening this weekend.
1: Oh, I have.
0: Haven't you?
1: Yes.
0: Are you, how many sleeps?
1: Oh, well, probably none, because I've had bugger all leading up to it now. But yeah, you're right.
0: Two and a half.
1: Is it that many? God, it feels
0: Thursday,
1: like.
0: Friday. Thursday, Friday. Three sleeps.
1: Wow, I've got some busy stuff to do, which I'll tell you off mic. I rechecked my Excel spreadsheet again this morning going, what's not completed? And there was like one thing, which is actually a post-event thing. And you get, can I do that now? No, because it says post-event. You get, okay.
0: Now, what we're talking about, listeners, is an album launch.
1: Oh, why don't you talk about it? Because I'm,
0: Alive
1: I'm hoarse from talking about it.
0: I love the name, Alive at Midnight. I think that's a great name.
1: I'm the embodiment of it.
0: Yes. So the album's got 17 artists who've come in and played live sets, and you've scrounged around and found the recordings, put them into an album. How wonderful. And the launch is at the Junk Bar this Sunday.
1: Yep.
0: There's doors around 6-ish.
1: Six p.m.
0: Music from 7.
1: No, and from 6:30.
0: 6:30.
1: Yeah, if you turn up at 7, you've missed the band already.
0: All right, come early. Have an early din-din.
1: In fact, you could solve that whole problem by turning up to the June Low and Smoke Lantern gig at 2 p.m. Get the double pass. Cheaper entry to both, go upstairs between them, have a bit of a cooling adult beverage, then come back down at 6 p.m. for a kickoff at 6:30.
0: And you've got six artists.
1: Five
0: artists.
1: We actually have six. One's on reserve, so if one falls over.
0: A super sub.
1: We can super sub. So Mark.
0: It's in the spreadsheet.
1: Actually, it is. Mark from Western Freeway, he's poised. He's at the back of the room with his running, the boots on, warmed up on the cycle machine. They're going to put away one of those, static cycling things.
0: Yep.
1: That'll be near the bar downstairs.
0: Can
1: the
0: have
1: junk
0: some
1: bar.
0: Pickle juice in case of cramping.
1: Yep. He'll be sitting there turning over in case Cedar Smoke can't get up first, or Sienna Tennis, the Jep, or Pressure Maps, and heaven forbid if the leads don't manage up on stage, Mark's there in a flash.
0: Will Mark get antsy and just crash the stage at any point?
1: I could. Between the acts, he and I could entertain people next to the bar. He can sing some of his fantastic tracks and I can accompany on the cowbell.
0: Very good.
1: So cowbell's going.
0: I'm going to be there. It's going to be fun. I'm excited.
1: So you should be.
0: Only three more sleeps.
1: I hadn't even thought about sleeps. Could we go to ours? Hey, 040-066-733. Give us a countdown.
0: Someone do the maths.
1: Yeah, please. You going to play a track for me?
0: We're going to play a track. I'm going to do... I haven't played my sting for a while.
2: So. Wake up.
0: Song of the week. And this week I've got a UK electronic musician for you. Some electronic music.
1: You're on point.
0: This guy's from Cornwall. He calls himself Wagon Christ. The name just appealed to me.
1: You sure he's not psychedelic?
0: Maybe some of his other stuff. His name's Luke Vibert.
1: Sure. He's French.
0: He's done a few versions of this song, but the one I'm going to play for you is off his 2011 album called Tomorrow. This is Wagon Christ with Wake Up. Do it.
1: Wake up!
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0: just caught up on my chair there, but I have been released. You're listening to Wake Up on 4ZZZ. Thank you, Owen.
1: That headset's a bloody choking hazard. Why isn't there a sticker on that, Natalie?
0: I know. There should be more warnings in this place.
1: Ben Ryan, you know, if you're listening, mate, we need warning stickers on headsets that say choking hazard.
0: I nearly tripped myself on the headphone cord. It's a disgrace. Now, what did we just hear? We heard Mick Madue and Ursula with Invisible Woman. Before that, Ballpark Music with Please Don't Move to Melbourne. And first up in that bracket, the wake-up song of the week, Wagon Christ.
1: Nice. Hey, you're going to be in trouble with Mick and Ursula because you didn't play the brand new track.
0: Oh, well, I will.
1: Okay, good. I will. Otherwise, Ursula will be on your case, mate.
0: Send her after me.
1: Oh, you don't want that.
0: I'll see her down at the Banyo Woolies. The open train station, thank you.
1: Oh, sorry.
0: Yes, good.
1: Excellent. Well, you can justify your playlisting to her directly, mate, because we played it earlier in the evening.
0: Yeah. Well, that's why.
1: Well, she's our number one ticket holder.
0: Yeah.
1: Yeah.
0: Great people.
1: Hmm.
0: But I like that one. I like that song. I like them all.
1: Oh, they're all winners.
0: All winners.
1: So where are we going to next in your song playing,
0: well,
1: listing, buddy?
0: Well, next we are going to... Let me just get a little bit of...
1: Ooh,
0: happening, yeah.
1: It's me every time.
0: We love the horns here, 4ZZZ. Now, how low should I go?
1: I can't hear that.
0: That's is that it. Too low?
1: That's
0: about
1: fine.
0: There.
1: There, magic spot.
0: Rightio. So this week, I was in the mood for playing my Angel CD.
1: Oh, wow.
0: From 1980.
1: Wow.
0: Now this one, dark room.
1: Yeah.
0: It's black. I'll just describe it to the listener.
1: Audio describe, yeah.
0: It's black with silver writing.
1: In a jewel case for those who are in the game.
0: That's
1: a jewel case, that CD case.
0: Oh.
1: I know that from being a record label. I know what these things are called.
0: Oh.
1: That's why I went cardboard sleeve.
0: Ah, so that's too pricey, isn't it?
1: Oh, yeah.
0: Plus they break?
1: There's sort of environmental aspects to it.
0: Oh, good point. Not that anyone's going to be recycling the randomised Alive at Midnight CD cover. Thank you very much.
1: Collector's edition. Don't go there, Quentin.
0: Oh, so okay. Well, there you go. I've learned something.
1: Hey, did you ever see the film about Doc Neeson?
0: No.
1: worth a look.
0: I do like the music.
1: He talks about using silence as part of the music. And I thought, wow, that made so much sense. It was like ironically, it was an enlightening moment for me. Because having seen The Angels a bit, because he went through acting school. So his base trade, profession, was an actor.
0: Very dramatic.
1: That's what he brought to the pub rock thing.
0: The power of the pause.
1: The pause. Mm. So they would, and they used to always get me in the live performance, was, you know, it's all, the focus was all on Doc and his very expressiveness. And there's moments of nothingness, silence.
0: Interesting. Yeah. I'll look it up.
1: Do it.
0: I do like the music, Docos. I've never seen The Angels.
1: Mm.
0: I know they still get around, but...
1: It's... Each to their own.
0: Each to their own.
1: But having experienced the live, the real...
0: Would have been wonderful.
1: Yeah, anyway.
0: So...
1: you got Chris Isaacs as well.
0: That's for a little bit later.
1: Oh, man.
0: That's for a little bit later, that one.
1: I've got the $2 cassette from Asia of that. Would have been 2 ringgit.
0: It wouldn't have been a knockoff, would it? Never. Never. Had I copy cover?
1: Oh, no, yeah. Unfortunately, we don't have cassette players in the studios.
0: Not anymore.
1: No.
0: But we're going to play The Angels, and this is for Angels fans.
1: Yep.
0: This is for pub rock fans. But it's also for people, the song I'm going to play, it's for people who, when the alarm went off this morning, you thought, no thanks.
1: Oh.
0: And you just put the doona over your head and thought, nah, not today. This is one of the singles off this album. It's Face of the Day by The Angels.
1: Top track.
0: Yes.
1: I'm going to go and get my chocolate milk, or no, my iced coffee milk out.
0: Yum.
1: Oh, yeah, about the tradie radio stuff. I mean, this is art.
0: It's a beautiful thing.
1: It's art.
0: It is a beautiful thing.
1: Oh, wow. Can I open your CD up where you play?
0: Yeah, of course.
1: Oh, wow. Hey, you don't have the CD, mate. You know you've lost it.
0: It's in the machine. I hope. Let's hear it. This is the Angels with Face the Day.
1: Turn it up.

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Thank you for that. I enjoyed that one. Before that, local band Bullhorn with their song Stack, and first up in that bracket, Yingaray with Starburst. Oh no, before that we played the Angels. Face the day. So I hope you can face the day. Hope when your alarm went off you thought, all right then, I'll get into it. Coming up next, I'm going to play you some Midnight Juggernauts. This is So Many Frequencies.

You're listening to Wake Up with Natalie on 4ZZZ, and that was Kingfisher there with their new single, Highly Recommended. And they're going to be playing tomorrow night at the Mirrorball Ministries at West End, so you can go and check them out. They're a dub reggae band. They're pretty fun. And before that, we heard David Bowie with Little Wonder, and first up in that bracket, Midnight Juggernauts with So Many Frequencies. And we were talking about the Alive at Midnight album launch just before. So I'm going to play you a song off the album, and the launch is happening this Sunday at the Junk Bar, kicking off at 6, so you can get along to that. And there's going to be a few of the artists playing: Cedar Smoke, St. Jep, Sienna 10, Pressure Maps and The Leads. So I'm going to play you a song from the Pressure Maps. Harry's going to be there on Sunday, and this is their song, Balance.

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1: Wow, that's a good message.

You're listening to Wake Up with Natalie on 4ZZZ, and in that bracket of songs there, first up I played you Pressure Maps with their song Balance, and they're going to be playing at the Junk Bar this Sunday night for the Alive at Midnight album launch. And then after that I played Baker Boy with Marianne. Always do that. And then after that I played Yourself with Strange Romance, and I played them because they're going to be playing at the Valley Fiesta, which is coming up on Saturday the 3rd of October from 1 until 10 p.m. There's going to be three stages: a bright side stage, which is 18 plus, but then there'll be the main stage on Warner Street, and then the Valley Mall stage as well. And guess what? It's free. Three stages, 9 hours of music, and all free. It's amazing. So I'm going to play you two more bands that are going to be featuring at the Valley Fiesta, and I'm going to play a few more next week for you as well. So coming up next, I'm going to play Melbourne band The Gnomes with their song Flip and Stomp, and after that, local band Rinse with Head with Nobody.

0: You're on Wake Up with Natalie on 102.1 for Triple Z. And I hope your morning is ticking along nicely. You just heard local band Rinse there with Head with Nobody. And before that, the Gnomes with Flippin' Stomp. And they're going to be playing at the Valley Fiesta Saturday the 3rd of October. It's happening from 1 p.m. until 10 p.m. Three stages, all free. If you don't have it in your diary, you're mad. Get along. And I would just like to tell you about the September subscriber prizes we have available, because they're pretty rad. So if you subscribe during the month of September, you are in the running to win a Sunny Boys pack and a Z51 pack. And what that gets you is two tickets to each of the gigs, t-shirts and signed posters for each of those days. So the Sunny Boys pack will get you two tickets to their gig on Friday the 23rd of October at the Roma Street Parklands, and that lineup includes The Clouds, Spy vs Spy that I played earlier, which was a subscriber request, and Mick Madu and Ursula Four. And on Saturday the 24th of October, so many good bands. We've got Mudhoney, Barker, Custard, The Mark of Cain, Cash Savage and The Last Drinks, Shonen Knife from Japan, I Heart, Hiroshima, Mitch Please, Super Hotel, Still from Lunch, Tape Off, Dem Mob and Baby Cool. I mean, hello. So get on the website, get subscribing for zzz.org.au/support, and you could win tickets to both of those gigs, which would be amazing.
1: I'm gonna send him to outer space.
2: I'm gonna take a plane to another dimension. 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
0: Rightio, it's time for Sampled Now. This is my segment where I play you a song that has used sampling to create their work, and then, but first I then play you, I play you the song that was sampled. So I play the older song first. This week I'm

And it had this little song that went with it that went, "Oh no, oh no, oh no, no, no, no, no." Now, I remember that very well, and there was something sort of familiar about that little song, but something not that familiar. Well, I've done a bit of a deep dive, and I found out that it was the Capone song Street's Favourite. It was a little clip from that. Now, he has sampled the Shangri-Las, who are a 1960s American all-female singing group, and they had a song out in 1964 called Remember, brackets, Walking in the Sand, closed brackets. This went to number 5 in the US charts. Aerosmith did a version of this in 1979, which wasn't too bad, actually. I didn't mind it. The same year, the Shangri-Las released Leader of the Pack. So that might be the song that you know a bit more, that one was a bit more popular. Got to number 1 in the US, number 3 in the UK, number 1 in Australia and New Zealand. So let's hear the Shangri-Las first with their song Remember, brackets, Walking in the Sand, close brackets, followed by Capone with Street's Favourite.

Remember, with his fingertips. Remember.

0: You're listening to Wake Up with Natalie on 4ZZZ, and you just heard Miles Natu there with Closer. That's off a new album from him, and it's a ripper of an album. Really enjoying that one. Before that, Capone with Street's Favourite, who had sampled the Shangri-La's Remember Walking in the Sand from 1964.
1: I have one thing to say.
2: Working 9 to 5.
1: I have one thing to say. You better work.
0: Yes, it's time for the Job of the Week song challenge. And this week, we're talking about people who travel for work. So not a specific job, but jobs that travel for work. And if you would like to set me the Job of the Week song challenge for next week, you can. You can text in on 0420 626 733. But friends, have you ever traveled for work? I have, and so I'm going to tell you about it now. It's pretty fun. So, you know, it starts out all fun and games. You're on planes, trains, automobiles. You might have a meal allowance. You're staying in the hotels and the motels, and you're collecting all the little things, the little soaps, the teas, the coffees, the shower caps. Yes, and you take them home. You're eating out at restaurants. Oh, what else are you doing? You're in the hire car. You're out on the open road. And when I'm out in the little towns, I like to pop into the tourist information centres as well. And before you know it, the volleys have whipped that map out and they've circled all the fun things to do. And you can act like a tourist. And if you're there on the weekend, you can do touristy things. It's pretty fun. And look, you've got this real sense of freedom when you travel for work because you're out on the road. It's sort of fun. It's really fun. But then, look, maybe 8 to 10 months later, something changes. You've changed. That's what's changed. And you find yourself hating the airport. You hate the hire car queue. You're hating your suitcase and your toiletries. You're definitely hating the hotel shampoo. And you've started packing your own. You know, you're sick of eating out, you've had too much sun exposure, you're getting sunspots. Sometimes you get a bit slack with the packing and you start forgetting things. Have you ever forgotten your pyjamas when you go on a work trip? Oh, the worst. It's the worst. And you're also, you're sick of going to restaurants on your own and having some rando sitting down at your table and saying, "You wouldn't mind a bit of company, would you, love?" You're definitely sick of that. So, for the Job of the Week song challenge this week, song number one, it represents the start of the journey when you've got this sense of fun and freedom and you feel like an explorer. And song number two represents when you've done that 180 and you're a bit over it and you think, "I'm going to have to quit this job by Christmas." So here we go. Song number one, it's the Highwaymen with Highwayman.

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And that's off a AC/DC tribute album from 1995 called Fusebox. It's an absolute cracker of an album. It's full of Aussie artists playing AC/DC songs. Probably the two that were the most popular at the time that you might recall. Yothu Yindi did a cover of Jailbreak, and Nidocris did a cover of Dirty Deeds Done Dirt Cheap. But I really like that Meanies one as well, and I just love the Meanies. They're awesome. And before that, we had the Job of the Week Song Challenge. We heard Chris Isaak with Blue Hotel, and before that, The Highwaymen with The Highwayman. And The Highwaymen, they're a super group. They used to have Willie Nelson, Johnny Cash, Chris Christopherson, and Waylon Jennings were in that band. And that song, The Highwayman, was written by Jimmy Webb, who also wrote Wichita Linesman, Up, Up and Away, By the Time I Get to Phoenix, MacArthur Park, and heaps more. Bit of a legend there. And guys, we're nearly at the end of Wake Up, so thank you for tuning in. I hope you have a lovely day ahead. Lisa from Cracker Sparrows is here, ready to do a cracking show for you. I'm going to chat to you again next week, and I'm going to leave you with Scabs with their song Pressure.

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Or is there a new hobby you're interested in trying out but don't want to commit to? The Brisbane Tool Library has got you covered. Their range of tools and equipment has just about everything you could need for jobs around the home and more. 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

0: Good morning, beautiful people. It's Lise here. It's Cracker Sparrow's time. You're on 4ZZZ. It's about 9 minutes after 6 a.m. And just heard there from Millie Strange and Don't Call My Name. She played in the 4ZZZ car park. I missed that bugger. Started the show off with a newie from Angela Rose, artist out of Newcastle, and Cowboy of Mine. How you doing out there? How's the week been? Oh, God. I whizzed down to Melbourne on the weekend to celebrate my dad's 90th birthday, and it was a rip snorter. Yeah, he's bloody amazing. Oh, anyway, it was a great time catching up with family and friends, and I didn't know he had a nickname. It's Deadly Dave. Happy birthday, Deadly Dave. Yeah, it was really, really good. Also managed to see Charlie Owen, who was playing at the old Pig and Whistle in Main Ridge. What a venue. They do a good fish and chips as well. Yeah, that was awesome too. And he played with Dan Brody, who just played up here. I didn't get to see, so it was great seeing Dan Brody doing a solo set. I have seen him. He's playing with Henry Wagons and his band. And, yeah. And Joel Silbershow also got up and played guitar. And, of course, we know him from God. What a band, God. Yeah, fun times. Yeah, great show as always, Nat. I love it. I love your working songs. You can feel it. You can feel the vibe. And and I look forward to hearing what you're going to do with the garden. She's got a blank canvas. Blank canvas. Just get a bit excited at the thought of a blank canvas in a garden and what you can potentially do. Those seeds that I'd broadcast in that bed, they're all popping up beautiful, you know. Oh, you know, basil, parsley, alyssum and bergamot, which I've never grown before. Don't know how that's going to go. But it's like, and I caged it off because I've got bush turkeys. There's four at the moment. Heckle, Jekyll, Barry and, I don't know, Hyacinth. Anyway, yeah, so it's all caged off. I thought, you know, I'm on a winner here. Nothing's going to get it. And then something had burrowed up from underneath and kind of disturbed about half of it. But look, it's still half growing. What would burrow up in a raised garden bed? Any hot tips for that? Text me in 0420626733. Let's go to our song of the back paddock this week. It is number 38. It's from 1963, Murray Kellum, Long Tall Texan. And back paddock says that it's a novelty East Coast Western.
1: So here's a song from the

0: And we're back. And that's a newie from Sue Ray. And Before the Rain. Before that, we had another newie from Toowoomba artist Paul Ricketts. Yeah, Paul Ricketts and Charlie Crow. And I saw Paul Ricketts. He played with William Alexander at the Cave Inn a long time ago. It was really, really good. Thank you for the texts about the garden. Farmer Mick Toads. Oh, geez. I haven't seen any around, but it's moist in there. I'm sure they'd like it. Paul, unfortunately, you have rats. I've got rats and toads. Could be rats. Could be rats. The next door neighbours have chickens. So where there's chickens, there's rats. And good luck, Becky, with your new garden beds. That's exciting. It's exciting to get them zhuzhed up. And, yeah, no, the old man's going really good. He still lives independently, goes to happy hour at the bowls club, plays bowls. He's like, he's Deadly Dave. Oh, good morning, Greg. How are you?
1: Oh, good morning, Lisa. How are you? Yes, I'm good. I'm awake. I'm alive.
0: Excellent. Yes, it's good to be alive.
1: It is.
0: It really is.
1: Yes.
0: I don't want the alternative. Now, I'm very excited about this Friday night. There's a big rip snorter happening at the Cave Inn.
1: There is. I'm pretty excited too. Playing with the Rusty Pickups and Hannah and Jesse Lee.
0: Yes.
1: Yeah, so the Cosmic Cowboy and the Incognitos, and we're launching our single Cookie Cutter Cowboy.
0: Triple C.
1: Yes. It's a triple C threat.
0: I love it. And that's a great tune. Because you've played it here, haven't you?
1: I think I have.
0: Yeah, you have.
1: Yes. And the B-sides are songs that we recorded here too. Falling from Grace and the Elvis song, The Edge of Reality.
0: Oh,
1: fantastic. So, when you buy the little record merchy thing, it has those three songs on it, the two that we recorded here.
0: Yep.
1: And the Cookie Cutter Cowboy.
0: Oh, fantastic stuff. And it's, I was just saying before, I just love, I don't know, that lineup. It's a really cool lineup.
1: Yeah, so it should be a great evening.
0: Yeah. What are the details?
1: So Rusty's...
0: Can we get tickets still?
1: Yeah, there's still plenty of tickets, I think.
0: Yeah. I don't really get some. I don't know where I found them, but I found them because I got very excited when I saw the gig. But don't you hate it when you buy tickets to gigs and then it comes to the day and you think, shit, where did I buy that through?
1: Yeah, and I can't find
0: it. And I can't find it.
1: I don't know. I have to put it in my wallet straight away.
0: Well, I didn't do that. So anyway, should be right.
1: Yeah. We'll find them. Oz. Find them. Which one?
0: Yeah, exactly. Just look at the interwebs and you'll find... What's the name of the gig?
1: Tailgate Tour. Yes. Yeah.
0: I like it.
1: Americana Tailgate Tour.
0: So you're doing a few gigs for this thing?
1: Friday? So the Rusty Pickups and Hannah and Jesse Lee are doing a bunch of gigs. They're playing out at Murphy's Creek as well.
0: Yes.
1: And somewhere else.
0: Yes.
1: But... And they've got another person with them in those other two gigs. But, yeah,
0: yes.
1: Cosmic Cowboy are in this Friday.
0: Okay. And what time does it kick off? What time do I have to rush home from work?
1: Doors at 6:30.
0: Yep, cool. I've got time.
1: The Rusty Pickups on at 7.
0: Yep.
1: Hannah and Jesse Lee at 8 and Cosmic Cowboy at 9 to rock out the end of your evening.
0: Fantastic.
1: Yes.
0: All right. Well, will we play the single?
1: Yeah. Well, let's go.
0: Let's go. And thank you so much for the colouring book. I love colouring in. It's just all about colours.
1: Yes.
0: Can't get enough colours in life.
1: Well.
0: Here we go. Here's Cosmic Cowboy and Incognitos and Cookie Cutter Cowboy.

0: Great tune, Cosmic Cowboy. I love it.
1: Yeah, so, well, it's fun.
0: It is fun. It is fun.
1: Yes.
0: Yes. And very catchy.
1: Yes.
0: Yes.
1: Get stuck in your ear.
0: Yes.
1: A little bit of an earworm.
0: Love it. A good earworm.
1: Yeah.
0: That's a good earworm.
1: Yeah, well, hopefully that's people have fun, people enjoy it.
0: Oh, yeah.
1: Yeah.
0: Yeah. But, look, if you haven't, putting it out there, you know, in Radio Land, if you haven't seen Cosmic Cowboy and the Incognitos, get down there because, yeah, you guys are fantastic live. I love seeing you guys.
1: Yeah, yeah. I love my band. I think they're great. Oh,
0: they are. So many great bands in Brisbane.
1: Yeah. Yes. Yeah. And the B-sides for that single being recorded here on this
0: Even
1: show.
0: Even better.
1: Crack of Sparrows.
0: Oh, that was from Crack of Sparrows.
1: Yeah.
0: Oh, I love it. I yes. thought it might have been Owen. Might have randomised.
1: No, it was here at Crack of Sparrows.
0: Oh.
1: Yeah. Last November, we recorded a couple of tunes. We recorded Falling from Grace, which is one of my songs, and we recorded, and we took the Elvis song. What is it?
0: The Age of Reality.
1: I know, some things fall out of my brain sometimes.
0: That's a bloody earworm, that bloody song.
1: It is.
0: Oh, my God. And then, you know, that young Patrick from Hinterland de Moor and that Ripple song. I couldn't get that out of my bloody head. Never mind. Now, I was going to ask you, you know, but you've preempted it.
1: Oh, did I?
0: Which is great. Which is great because I said, I was thinking, do I see if we want to play some Rose Tattoo?
1: Oh, yes. Well, yes, I thought, because we've both spoken about Ian Ryland and I used to, many years ago when I first moved to Melbourne, I used to run into Ian all the time. I was working in a pizza joint till 6 o'clock in the morning. Ian was always causing trouble in pizza joints until 6 o'clock in the morning.
0: And, yeah, I remember that story very well. He was having a good time.
1: He was having a good time on more than one occasion,
0: Oh, yes, dear.
1: The details, the sordid details will be left for
0: imagination.
1: Exactly.
0: But it's true.
1: Yes, it is.

0: Yes, well, I didn't memorize or even try the third verse at home. But anyway,
1: it's
0: you
1: great.
0: Know, had fun.
1: I love it. What a fun song to play, too.
0: Yes, actually. Exactly. Yeah. Yeah.
1: Good stuff.
0: Yes, and, very fun.
1: Oh, where do we go from there, Cosmic Cowboy?
0: Yeah, where do we go from there?
1: Yeah. Someone else voted for rats as well, Nat. Dad right. voted for rats.
0: Yeah, two rats
1: two
0: and
1: rats,
0: one toad.
1: Two rats, one toad.
0: Right.
1: I love it. Oh, we better play another song, I guess. What do you reckon?
0: Yeah.
1: Have you heard Suicide Country Hours latest?
0: Oh, no. But I'd love to.
1: Let's try that.
0: Yeah, that's fun.
1: Yeah, and then this, yeah, let's go to it. All right. You're on 4ZZZ with Lise and Cosmic Cowboy, and it's about 25 minutes, 6 a.m.
0: Good morning, you all.
2: As I tiptoe through the tulips by the window is where I be. As I tiptoe through the tulips.

0: And we're back. And that was the latest from Suicide Country Hour.
1: That's so cool, that song.
0: Isn't it?
1: Yeah.
0: And those guys, I think they're doing an album launch on, all I know is that it's the 14th of November. And the album's called Broken Hymns. There you go. Oh, are you looking forward to the grand final?
1: Oh, yes. Well,
0: yeah, what a game.
1: What a game last week.
0: I missed it. That was with Charlie Owen.
1: Oh, right. Yes. Okay.
0: But yeah.
1: It was a pretty amazing game last week. Yeah.
0: From what I saw, it was.
1: Yeah.
0: Bloody hell.
1: Yeah. Yeah, exactly.
0: So, I know.
1: I mean, there's lots of my Victorian friends are not very happy.
0: Oh, well. And Kylie. We're going to see Kylie.
1: Yes.
0: Do some, is it the mid-halfway entertainment?
1: Yes. Yeah, exactly. I totally forgot about that.
0: I know.
1: All right.
0: Yeah. It's such a great day, though, isn't it? Like, it's you don't have
1: on.
0: To like football to enjoy the grand final.
1: No, it's pretty big.
0: It is.
1: Yeah.
0: It is. What are we going to go do next? Oh, the merch, the king of merch. Cosmic Cowboy's the king of merch. And he's got these fantastic, you can't play them though, can you?
1: Well, no,
0: these
1: I did.
0: These singles.
1: Yeah.
0: With Cookie Cutter Cowboy, and then there's a QR code that you listen to the song, is that right?
1: Yeah, yeah, it just sends you to, I found this new app, actually Pete from Double Happiness put me onto it, which is called Untitled. And it's really easy to upload and send your music in any file. It's great.
0: Okay.
1: App. Like super easy. And you don't have to have anything to open it or to listen to the song. You don't have to subscribe to SoundCloud or any of those others.
0: Yeah.
1: You just have to, open it and just play
0: on
1: your phone. And then you can download it. So it's quite amazing. I love this. It's called Untitled.
0: Untitled. There you go. Tips and tricks.
1: Exactly. So it's one of those things I've been looking for a long time.
0: Yeah.
1: How to share music really easily. Anyway, that's the the QR code is on the back of the
0: It's on the back. And it's a fridge magnet as well. Yeah. It's multifunctional.
1: Fridge magnet.
0: I love that.
1: So if you want me looking at you every morning when you go to the fridge, you just buy one of those 7-inch singles on Friday night. I'll have my T-shirts up there.
0: T-shirts are great.
1: I should get Ant to come along and wear
0: T-shirt. Yeah. I think it's clean at the moment. I will word him up. Make sure he doesn't wear it between. Well, it's only tomorrow night, isn't it?
1: It is tomorrow night.
0: Okay.
1: It's a bit early in the morning.
0: It is. Oh, we better go to Pistol. I'm running out of time again. That's what happens when you come in here, Greg.
1: We end up laughing too much.
0: We do. All right, I've got to find Pistol Pete's picks of the week. Hey, he's gone for Ryan Bingham.
1: Oh, yes.
0: Do you know much about him? And it was funny because I spoke to a chap last week, Kyle Jenkins from Toowoomba. Oh, that was last week. God. Anyway, he was saying that he's enjoying the new Ryan Bingham album.
1: Okay.
0: So I might have to check that out, eh?
1: Yeah.
0: What do you reckon?
1: That sounds cool.
0: All right, I've just got to find Super Chicken. We can never, never not have Super Chicken, can we? All right.
1: That's amazing.
0: Here we go.
2: It's Pistol Pete's pick of the week.

0: How good was that?
1: That was so cool. I love that. Who was that?
0: Yeah, that was John Miller and with some band. John Miller. Oh, anyway. Can't see it. John Miller and Beanie Too Long. Before that, we had Ryan Bingham and Americana. Thank you, Pistol Pete.
1: Yeah, thanks, Pistol Pete. Yeah. I love that.
0: Yeah. Yeah. And thank you, Cosmic Cowboy, for coming in.
1: Oh, well, thank you very much, Lisa. It. Oh, like, we always have fun, don't we?
0: We do. We do. Too much fun.
1: Exactly.
0: And I can't wait for tomorrow night at the Cave Inn.
1: It should be an absolute ball. The Rusty Pickups and Hannah and Jesse Lee.
0: Yep.
1: So, yeah. And Cosmic Cowboy and the Incognitos and all my merch.
0: Oh, it's worth it just to get look at the merch.
1: I've got a brand new colouring in book.
0: Oh, have you got another one? Oh, I've got a collection.
1: Yeah.
0: Oh, I'm there.
1: new pictures to colour in.
0: Excellent. Well, thanks so much, mate.
1: No
0: really
1: worries.
0: Appreciate it.
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1: You'll be over the moon.
2: Yes, indeedy do. I'm nearly out of here, about 4 minutes to seven. You're on 4ZZZ with Lee Scracker Sparrows. We just heard there Willie Carlisle and his latest one, Marlborough Vinyasa. Whew, that's a picture, isn't it? Having a hangover and doing the downward dog. Oh, no thank you. All right, stay tuned to Alphabet Soup. Have a grouse week, everyone. Yeah. Take us out. What are we going to play? Oh, I feel like some blues. Come on. Let's play some Guitar Slim. Okay. Uru.

0: 4ZZZ's Alphabet Soup acknowledges the traditional custodians of the land, the Turrbal and the Yagara people from which we broadcast. 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

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You are listening to Alphabet Soup, the letter of the week show. My name's Linda and I'm taking you through to 9 a.m. this morning. Got a big show as usual. Opened up that track, I don't know what I'm saying anymore. Opened up the show there with Brassy and Play Some D because it is a D show. So I'll only be playing, except for that opening track, tracks or artists beginning with the letter D. You can text through 0420 626 733 and I'll do my very best to find it for you all. Now I have I'm actually excited about our Talking Bushwalking track of the week because I actually didn't have a track lined up for the letter D, so I had to go out and do one on the weekend. So it's very fresh in my mind. I don't know, it seems a bit more exciting when it's I've just done the walk as opposed to featuring a walk I did 4 years ago. So that's nice. Stick around for that coming up in probably, I don't know, 40 minutes. I can't count. You'll hear all about my hike, which I enjoyed. And last week I was complaining, or not complaining, but being worried that my bushwalking fitness had disappeared. And it was tough, but I feel like hikes are always tough, so I don't know. So, I do remember, I think it was Becky who texted in saying, don't worry, I wouldn't have lost all my fitness that quickly, but was tough, but I think you're right, Becky. I think I was overreacting. It wasn't too bad, but I did also choose a hike that I knew wasn't too strenuous because it was a bit of a hot weekend, wasn't it? So I tried to avoid doing anything, you know, too extreme. I didn't want to get heat stroke or anything like that. Vince, good on you. You were inspired by my Mount Cordo walk last week and went up to Mount Mitchell. Yeah, I've got to revisit Mount Mitchell as well. It's just, sometimes that parking situation up at Mount Cordo can be tricky. But, of course, you can always do what I did last time and park at the main car park. Just means you've got to walk a bit more. But, I really should revisit Mount Mitchell as well. So good on you. All right, got lots of texts coming in, lots of requests. Simon wants to know if I looked into an overnight trip at Mount Maroon. No, I haven't, Simon. mainly because it's kind of, I feel like I've missed the boat on a mountain hikes, especially tricky ones like Mount Maroon. The weather's just getting too hot. I mean, this weekend looks not too bad. Looks a nice, coolish weekend. I think I have to once again save Mount Maroon for next year when the weather cools down again. Simon tells me it's the best sunrise from the top. All right, I'll trust you on that and I will definitely look into it. Don't worry, I'll look into it. All right, I'm going to stop talking. Let's get some more music going. I wanted to play Genesis Owuzu has released an album earlier in the year, a few months ago now, called Red Star Woo and the Worldwide Scourge. Interesting title. I wanted to play a track of it that I've been really enjoying, Death Cult Zombie. So let's give that a spin. 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Oh, language warning on this one, guys.

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You're listening to Alphabet Soup, the Letter of the Week show. This week is a letter D show for those bands and songs you just heard. That was Drug Mule, which is a new single from the Fat Bastards, who Stu texted in to say, I've never played the Fat Bastards before. And you know what, Stu? I went in and because I keep a record of every band I play, and looked it up, and you're right, I've never played your band before, so I'm sorry. But I'm glad I could fulfill a bucket list tick for you to be played on this show, so there we go. And thanks for releasing a new song. We love local music here. Now, who did I have before that? Oh, another request. Actually, a double request. Both Terry and Tony wanted to hear Dad Fight and that track Do What I Want. Now, Terry tells me I have to go see them live. I'll try. I'll put it on the list, Terry. But you know what? I did notice. We barely have any Dad Fight in the 4ZZZ library. In fact, I think we have two songs total. And I was looking at their discography, trying to find this particular track, which we didn't have. And they've got many songs. So, yeah, if anyone knows Dad Fight, you should tell them to submit their music here. So then we can all play them a lot more. But, yeah, anyway, before that, oh, that goes for any local band. Actually, if you're a local band and you want your stuff played on 4ZZZ, you got to submit it to us. That way it goes in our little, what we call our hot bin, which is where new stuff goes in, and we all have a look at it and go, oh, what's in here? What's new? What's fresh? What can I play? That's what I do anyway, and I know a lot of announcers do that. I listen to every song that comes through that hot bin, and I choose what I think would be great on this show. So, yeah. So, yeah, local band, submit your music and then we can all play it. Before Dad Fight was Down Girl with CPR. That's a single released last year. We had DVD before that with their track Delay, Deny, Depose. Don't know if I could get more D-themed than that track. That's off their new record, funnily enough, called Compact Disc. And at the top, we had Genesis Owuzu with Death Cult Zombie off his new record, Red Star Woo and the Worldwide Scourge. Yeah, so go check that out. Now, I did mention you should submit your music if you're a local band. I didn't tell you how. Just go to 4zzz.org.au and follow the links to the music submission. While you're there, you can subscribe to 4ZZZ too. We've got lots of different subscription models to suit your income level. And it helps us out, helps keep us running, because that's actually what we run on, is subscriptions. All right, I'm going to, you know what? I'm going to let you know about a couple of things happening around town that you might want to get along to. Following last year's sold-out 40th anniversary tour, Australian Jangle Pop Legends, Ups and Downs are back with more things to celebrate. This time around, they're commemorating the 40th birthday of their acclaimed mini album, Sleepless, alongside a brand new EP called Radio Is Dead. Ups and Downs, Sleepless, 40 years on. They are playing Crowbar. I can't say anything right. Crowbar, Friday, 2nd of October from 7 PM. The Ups and Downs are proud subscribers to 4ZZZ. Brisbane, the Leeds have a busy few weeks of live shows coming up, supporting Ganga Jane at the Royal Hotel in Nunda October 9th and Epicure at the Brightside on October 10th. Then they're kicking off the launch at 4ZZZ's Alive at Midnight album at the Junk Bar September 27th, which is this weekend, this Sunday. Then they play with the Melancholics at the Junk Bar October 4th. Jeez, they are busy. The Leeds are proud subscribers to 4ZZZ, and we thank them. And you know what? I'll leave it there for the moment. I'll tell you about another one a little bit later, but we do thank all our wonderful sponsors for helping to keep us on the air as well. All right, I'm going to go to some more music. I'm going to play Radium Dolls because they've got a letter D song
called Daddy, and it's off their record from earlier in the year called Wound Up. Let's give that a spin. 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

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And this week is a letter D show for that song that you just heard by Gimme. That was Darlin'. Where have you been? I don't know. Before that was Durry Mums with City Skills. That's a single released a couple of months ago now. Before that, B wanted to hear Full Flower Moon Band with Devil. And Shane wanted to hear any Des Trend song. So I played that track, Stay Calm, which is off their new record, Off With The Fairies. And Radium Dolls at the top there with a Daddy. That's off their new album called Wound Up. What have we got here? Oh, you know, it's time for some bushwalking, I reckon. Talking.

You know, I just realised I didn't get my birds ready for talking bushwalking, which I think is kind of, it's a bit mandatory, isn't it? Like, we can't not have some bird sounds because that's just an outrage. And I would, I think a lot of people would be upset. So I'm going to keep talking while I get that ready. Found them. Okay, phew. All right. The beautiful sounds you were listening to are the sounds of Diagla National Park. We are going about 70 kilometres north into the northern section of Diagla National Park. Now, that's a bit further than the usual section. The southern section is where Mount Nebo and Mount Glorious, and that's the closest part to Brisbane. But we're going out to Mount Mee section. And now I've been obviously featured Diagla National Park many, many times because it is our closest national park here in Brisbane. There's not as many walks, I would say, in the northern section as the southern section. In case you've forgotten, Diagla National Park is in the land of the Jinnabara and Turrbal people. And I'm very excited, as I mentioned at the beginning of the show, to feature this week's walk because I literally just did it on Sunday. So that was, it's very fresh in my mind, and it's a nice treat doing something that I've literally just done. So our walk this week is out to the Somerset Lookout Trail. I have featured this walk before, but quite a while ago. So it is about 13 kilometres. It's a circuit, which is, I love circuits better than out and back because it's always different scenery. So that's awesome. So it's a fairly decent walk. It's not too steep, but still a bit steep. I took my breath away in some bits. It will get your blood pumping a little bit, but the walk is beautiful the entire way. And the thing I love about this walk is it takes you through a constantly changing landscape. So you start off through gorgeous subtropical rainforest. And literally as soon as I set foot in there, I started to hear my favourite birds, the green catbird. And they were very close, but unfortunately couldn't see them. They're usually high up in the trees, and if you can't guess from their name, they're green, which when they're in a tree makes them hard to see. But they were close because they were quite loud. Well, one was. And it was really, really cool because they were just, the one close to me was calling and then one in the distance would answer. So it was very cool just listening to these two birds talking to each other. So as you walk along the track further down, you'll go through a hoop pine plantation section. Which, you know, you kind of have conflicting feelings about plantations because obviously they cut down the trees in order to plant these ones. But it's kind of cool going through a plantation every now and then. It's very different. It doesn't have the wild, you know, because it's all the trees are planted in nice little neat rows. And often sometimes the understory can be a bit weedy because, it doesn't have the right environment. Being that neat has full gaps for sun to get in. Of course the weeds get in. But anyway, I digress. Every now and then it's kind of cool going through pine plantations. They are very pleasant. And then you go back into the rainforest, and very quickly after that you'll pop out almost like from nowhere and you'll be like, hey, I'm in a completely different environment. And you'll be in this hot, dry eucalypt forest. And along this part of the trail, you'll be treated with heaps of big scribbly gums and banksias. Unfortunately for me, they weren't really in their flowering stage. They're kind of at the deading part of their flowering stage. But I have been there when they've been in full flower, and it's just amazing, beautiful. But I did find a new wildflower on this walk. I found some native thyme pink bells. So they're very small native shrub, like,
I think maybe the tallest one was like 20 centimetres tall. So they're in the understory there, kind of alongside the path. So it was very pretty. Now, I don't know why they're called thyme, as they're definitely not thyme. I did try smelling one. Did not smell like the herb at all. But they've got these very beautiful sort of upside down purple flowers. So the flowers kind of droop and hang downwards. So yeah, that was a really nice treat. And when you pop out of the woods, you'll pretty much see the views immediately. So this track takes you to the lookout. There's a natural lookout right there where you can enjoy the views. The official lookout is, however, further down the track, and it's like a purpose-built lookout. But most people go to the natural lookout because why wouldn't you? Now, the lookout looks out over Somerset Dam and Wyvernhoe, so it's quite a good view up there. And while I was up there having some lunch and a sit down, I did notice heaps of leptospermum bushes, which are usually called tea trees, and they've got all these beautiful hundreds of little white flowers all over them, and they were covered in native bees, so it was really cool. And as I was sitting there really still, a little native bee came up quite close to me and kind of just whizzed past, and that was really cool. But then also a march fly came up real close to me as well. So, you know, I felt that was my cue to leave at that point. On your way out, so the lookout is around the halfway point. So, as I mentioned, it is a circuit track. So as you leave, you get a landscape change once more, and you get more of a heathland, which is pretty cool. Heathlands are, you'll find them a lot in coastal areas. So this is, you know, a little bit different because it's sort of an inland area. And this section had so many wildflowers. So I saw, what did I see? I saw more leptospermums. There were shaggy peas. There were pink match heads. There were rice flowers. I even saw some native violet. There was blue dampyra. There was flax lilies. And there's probably a bunch more that I don't know the names of. And so it was very beautiful. You're just walking through this beautiful forest and seeing just dotted with all this purple and yellow and white everywhere. It's beautiful. Anyway, that is our Talking Bushwalking track of the week. So I highly recommend this. I have done this walk 5 or so times now at this point, and it never gets boring. I should mention the last time I was there, it was a rainy time, and there were many leeches. That one's burned in my memory. But you know what? There was lots and lots of fungi. So on this track, I pretty much saw zero fungi. It was very dry, hot. So yeah, that's the upside when you go visiting in different climates, you get different things. So the fungi on that one was amazing. It was just so varied. And yeah, the leeches were annoying, but that's what you get. And the lookout was, couldn't see anything. It was just cloud. That's pretty much it. So it kind of looked like you were looking out into the depths of nothing, which is also kind of cool. But anyway, that's our Talking Bushwalking track of the week. Go check out the social media pages, and you'll see that one up there. And I think I might do a full YouTube video on this. I haven't done it yet, so you'll just have to check the channel to see if that comes up there. Because, yeah, as I said, I did just do this walk, so making the videos does take time. So you're lucky I got this one together for the social media. So yeah, go check that out. And yeah, I'm gonna play a track that's kind of themed in with our track by Dick Dudley, which is called Bees, in honor of all the native bees that I was blessed with seeing. So let's give that a spin. You are tuned in to 4ZZZ 102.1 FM.

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1: Good morning, this is Holly and James with your 8am Zedlines. In local news, a coronial report has found that quote-unquote fragmented care contributed to the death of a 69-year-old Brisbane woman in 2022. Yaching Han had been diagnosed with aortic stenosis when she suffered a cardiac arrest during a diagnostic test at the Queen Elizabeth II Jubilee Hospital. Although Coroner Ainsley Kierkegaard ruled that doctors acted appropriately during the test, Kierkegaard suggested that warning signs about the severity of Han's condition could have been missed due to a 10-month gap between her last consultation and the test attributed to interruptions from the COVID-19 pandemic, Han's multiple GPs, the Metro South health system and staff turnover in it.
2: The southbound bicentennial roadmap on road to the Gateway Motorway in Boondall has been blocked due to a multi-vehicle crash. Lanes have been blocked headed towards Brisbane City, according to the Transit Accident Report. There are currently no major delays, with officials advising drivers to take care or an alternative route into the city.
1: In national news, Prime Minister Anthony Albanese has revealed an OpenAI agent hacked into an Australian Medicare data portal earlier this year. The agent was said to have accessed both public and non-public files. There is apparently no evidence any personal information has been accessed, but an investigation by the Australian Directorate is now underway.
2: The latest household income and labour dynamics in Australia survey has revealed that half of Australians aged between 18 and 29 were living at home with their parents in 2024, an increase of 39% from 2001. Analysis of 25 years of data on social and economic trends has shown Australians are more stressed about money, housing, worries of cognitive health and living at home much longer as young adults.
1: In international news, Turkey has unveiled the action agenda for the upcoming COP31 climate summit, with a target of lifting the electricity share of global energy use to 35% by 2035. Speaking at the United Nations, Turkey's COP31 president said the focus was on turning existing climate pledges into measurable, on-the-ground results, rather than announcing new commitments. The summit will be held in Antalya, Turkey, in November, with Australia leading the formal negotiations as part of a shared hosting arrangement.
2: For your weather today, Brisbane is partly clouded. It's currently 21 degrees with an expected maximum of 25. The fire danger is moderate and the UV index is predicted to reach 8, which is in the very high band. That's all for your 8am news. We'll be back at 9am with more. In the meantime, you can find us on Facebook or head to 4.zzz.org.au.
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0: For Triple Z 102.1 FM, you are listening to Alphabet Soup, the letter of the week show. 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
1: D.
0: It's a D show. And that was a request for Miss Dancehall Days. Wanted to hear Elephant with Dust. Thank you. I didn't know that song, and now I do, and I liked it. So thank you for that request. Before that was the Full Creams with Dryfoot. That's off their record from last year called Plastic Brain. We had Selve with Desire. That's off their record Breaking Out of Heaven, released earlier this year. And then we had Divers with Cruisy Confusion, which I played last week. And I believe when I played it last week, I said I will be playing that in the Letter D show because it's my new favourite song at the moment. Really enjoying that song. And before Zedlines, we had Bin Sad with Days. That was a request for Vince. And we had Dick Dudley with Bees, which I played because our Talking Bushwalking track of the week did in fact feature some native bees that I came across. And one got very friendly with me, and I found out later when I when it did finally land on me, I went, oh, that's not a bee, that's a march fly. So that's when I decided to pack up my stuff and leave. But yeah, go check out our track of the week, the Somerset Trail in Diagla National Park in the Mount Mees section, which is the northern section. So a little bit further to drive for this one. But yeah, go check it out on the Talking Bushwalking and Alphabet Soup social medias. You'll be able to see the visual side of that. And I think I've just released part one because the walk was so interesting. It had to be a two-part video. And in fact, I've made a third video dedicated just to the wildflowers because there were so many. But the second part of that video, you'll see my encounter with the bee/marchfly because I was filming at the time. So, yeah, get around that one. What have we got here? Got a lot of requests to get through. Oh, Nathan, that's very kind of you. Thank you for that. And, oh, Delilah was very keen on that Elephant song. Am I saying it right? Is it Elephant? Elephant? I don't know. Anyway, they're a Swedish singer, by the way. I had to look it up. I know what's next. It's time for our album of the week. So yeah, let's get into that. I'm excited about our album of the week this week too.
2: Album of the
0: Our album of the week is none other than Big Noda, who Big Noda played at the Z50 gig, which I went to last year, as many others of you probably went to as well, because there were lots of people there. And yeah, Big Noda was definitely a highlight at that gig. And yeah, they've got a new record called Songs in the Key of Wrestling. And yeah, so far every song is a winner. So it was very difficult to pick one because there wasn't actually a letter D song anywhere to be found. So it means I had to pick one. And, yeah, it was a hard choice. But I've decided to choose this one called What's the Matter with Adam? And it features Tom Morello, which I was very surprised at as well. But when you listen to Big Noda's music, you'll be like, yeah, Tom Morello would definitely be into this. So it's not surprising, actually. But, yeah, let's give it a listen. This is Big Noda with What's the Matter with Adam off our 4ZZZ album of the week, Songs in the Key of Wrestling. Oh, and this will require a language and concept warning, so do tune out for the next 2 minutes and 48 seconds. Although the one after it has also got swearing, but we'll get into that later. But anyway, enjoy.
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1: I'm going to sing Sherloid by Sherloid or Rebecca Gerring. And don't forget all the trouble we got into.
2: Why does somebody not know how to flush a toilet after they've had a shit?
1: Not me.
2: Well, it was fucking one of yes. Disgusting!

Z102.1 FM, you are listening to Alphabet Soup, the letter of the week show. This week is the letter D, in case you've just tuned in. And that was Died Pretty with Winterland. That was a request for Alan. Thank you, Alan. Before that, we had a request from Nathan, who wants to know whatever happened to Dick Lord. I don't know, Nathan. They have been rather quiet. I played Sherloid, which they did re-record with the new band lineup, but I really liked the original version with the old band lineup. So I played that old one there for you. So I hope you enjoyed that, Nathan. Before that, we had the Drop Bears with Wayne Is My Neighbor, featuring Jay Whaley. And we have Big Nota at the top with wasn't letter D's at all, although there is a D in the word Adam. What's the Matter with Adam was the name of the track featuring Tom Morello off Big Nota's brand new record and our 4ZZZ album of the week, which is why I played it, Songs in the Key of Wrestling. Go check it out. Big Nota is certainly one to see live if you can. All right, I've got quite a few things to get through. Still got quite a few requests. I don't think I'm going to fit them all in this week. But before we get into the sort of last bracket of songs, oh, maybe we'll have two brackets of songs. We'll see. I wanted to let you know about one more thing happening around town from one of our wonderful sponsors. Our Smoke Lanterns are launching their mesmerizing debut single, All the Pretty Things, on Sunday, 27th of September at the Junk Bar from 2 p.m. The afternoon also features Meanjin Darling's June Low for a show not to be missed. Tickets available from thejunkbar.com.au. Smoke Lanterns are a 4ZZZ subscriber band. And you know what? That means you can stay for the randomised launch also at the Junk Bar. So, you know, there you go. Just go to the Junk Bar all day on Sunday and you'll be set. There you go. I've sorted out your Sunday. You can sort out your own Saturday. How's that? Thank you to our wonderful sponsors and all of our band subscribers and community organisation subscribers and business subscribers and sponsors. Always helping to keep us on the air, as do you, our wonderful people who keep texting in stuff. No, it's good. I like getting texts. If you've got a last-minute D request, No promises that I can squeeze in your request. But if you do have a D request, 0420626733, you never know. Your request might be that perfect closing track that I'm searching for, or it might be the exact track length that I'm searching for to make this show work. You never know. But on that note, I am going to play a request. Lum texted in, and I'm so glad you requested this band, Lum, because they are on my radar, but I haven't played them yet. They're a band called Disgusting Sisters, and they've released a couple of singles very recently. This one, I think Lum said this is the most recent one. It's called Not Cool. It will require a language and concept warning, so bear that in mind for the next 3 minutes. Otherwise, enjoy. This is Disgusting Sisters with Not Cool. 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

I'm the kind of person who doesn't really learn from their mistakes. So I met Julian in England, but his dad had another son with this chick in Japan. And the younger son was apparently at an international business school. And Julian got the feeling that something had gone down. We went to Yokohama. His dad, Gerald, went, "Should we get a drink? It's midday somewhere in the world," as soon as we got off the plane. And it kind of continued on that theme in punk tapas bars in Yokohama. Finally, Julian put his foot down and was like, "I've made an arrangement to go to Tokyo to see my brother because I want to know what's going on." So it turns out that Riku, the younger brother, is not actually out becoming the Japanese Wolf of Wall Street. He's been in a rehab unit. He's twitchy, he's messy, when the phone starts ringing. And it's Gerald. He's finished his run. He's at a sumo restaurant in Ryogoku. Riku gets twitchy. "We really should go," I say. And when we walk through the doors, it becomes instantly apparent that Gerald is very drunk. All of them are drunk. All of them smell like the boys' change room at high school. And I'm suddenly back in the Sutherland Shire, absolutely terrified. Someone's going to call me a fat four-eyed bitch. Gerald is insisting that Julian get into the sumo ring. This is a man who doesn't want to take his shirt off. He is covered in the kind of tattoos that you got if you were really into Nick Cave. And in Japan, tattoos mean one thing, Kusa. And that's when Gerald screams, "Let's play Centurion. What we have to do is get him back to Yokohama." "Where are we going?" says Gerald when I push him out the door. "To Yokohama," I say. "It's this way," he says. We follow and we're in a train station. "Sendai, that's it," says Gerald. We get on the train. Everybody is looking at us. The train pulls into the next station and somehow

get him cleaned up, I say to Julian. I find that English-speaking station attendant. Thank God, I say. We have a problem. We're trying to get to Yokohama. You are 400 kilometres away. There's one last train. It only goes to Ikebukuro. You'd have to walk back to Shibuya, and even then, there isn't another train until 5 a.m. I'll take it, I say. When does the train leave? In 90 seconds. Gerald is out of the bathroom. He's making a crinkly noise. He has paper towel in his pants. When the train pulls into Ikebukuro, I'm almost lightheaded. There are two pharmacies next to one another. Wipes sure would be handy right about now. I suggest we head towards the chemist. And then I look around and see a man fellating another man. And I realise I'm at a beat. Julian, where's your dad? He's over there, says Julian, pointing at his dad, Gerald, with a very nervous, very small, bald man. I've made a friend, says Gerald. This is Ike, Dad. Ike is a rent boy. We're in Yakuza country. And at that point, my boyfriend, a skinny guy with the kind of tattoos you get if you're just really into bands, leads Ike into an alleyway. Julian comes out of the alleyway covered in blood. We walk 10 kilometres into the centre of Tokyo.

0: words I hear before I go to sleep are from Gerald. Does anybody feel like a drink?
1: 4ZZZ 102.1 FM. What a great song. That was the Dog Trackers with Van Badham. And that was a track called Sendai Gold. And that was a request from Dan. Thank you, Dan, for that request. That was a very enthralling tale, I must say. Before that, Tony wanted to hear Face to Face with Disconnected. Anita wanted to hear Automatic by DVD. Now, I did play, actually, a song off that exact album called Compact Disc by DVD right at the beginning of the show, but Anita must have tuned in a little bit later, and so I thought, oh, well, if we've got some time, I'll squeeze in another DVD song, because I do enjoy that band, and I think I played the same band twice last week too, so let's not make this a habit. Anyway, hope you enjoyed that, Anita. Meow Meow and the Smackouts with A Decent Punch. Itchy and the Nits with Dreamboat. That was a request for Mitch. Thank you, Mitch. And Lum wanted to hear a track by Disgusting Sisters, and that was Not Cool, which is a new single from them. That's about it for today. I'm going to close off the show with one last request, which actually was a last-minute request, which I did say I probably won't fit it in, but here you go. Mainly because I had trouble finding everyone else's requests that I have remaining. Farmer Mick, I couldn't get yours. Simon, I couldn't get yours either. Phil, Phil's track. I did have, it was just 5 minutes long, so I couldn't squeeze it in. I'm sorry. Steve, I couldn't find yours either. We actually have a lot of Dead Letter Circus in our library, but not that one. Delilah, couldn't find yours. Pete, I couldn't find yours either. And Miss Dance All Days tried to get in a second, but that's okay. We're going to play this one for Courtney, who wants to hear one by Darts called Steal from the Supermarket. I'll do a language warning just in case, but do stick around. Radio Reversal is coming up right after this song, so definitely don't go anywhere. This is Darts. 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
1: Good morning, this is Jess and Angela with your 9am headlines. In local news, the latest Royal Life Saving Society's Strawning report has shown that in the last year, Queensland children in regional and disadvantaged areas are increasingly likely to join. Swimming safety organisation Kids Alive noted that a quarter of all national drowning deaths are in Queensland, with nearly half of the national total coming from regional areas. The organisation is calling for early swimming licence for all children, reminding people around Australia that 5 free swimming licences are available to families this summer.
2: In a blast from the past, Pauline Hanson's One Nation Party has registered website domains for the grandson of Joe Bielke Peterson, fueling speculation that he will be a candidate for the party. The rumours came after Sam Bielke Peterson was given a hearty endorsement from One Nation backer and mining billionaire Gina Rinehart at a public event last week. In a statement to the Brisbane Times, Sam said, "As many Australians are, I am concerned where the country is heading, but has yet to confirm any allegiances." He joins Grandfather Joe, the longest-serving Queensland Premier, among other titles, and Father John, who ran in Maranoa for the Palmer United Party in 2013.
1: In national news, Australia's four major banks are now predicting another interest rate rising next week, taking the cash rate to 4.6%. It would be the latest hike in a round that's already added 0.75 percentage point this year. The move comes as fresh data this week is expected to show business still facing rising costs from fuel to freight.
2: An Indigenous-led report has found First Nations people earn 16 cents less per hour on average than all Australian workers. Direct Professor Noreen Young of the University of Technology Sydney's Centre for Indigenous People and Work has said that the size of wage shortfall was equivalent to losing a lifetime of superannuation payments or working 2 months of every year for free. The report has recommended the Racial Discrimination Act be amended to place positive duty upon employers to prevent racial discrimination.
1: In international news, Alibaba shares jumped around 3% in Hong Kong this week after the tech giant unveiled a powerful new AI chip and plans to massively expand its data center capacity. The company says its new Zhenwu V900 chip delivers triple the performance of its predecessor and is committing more than $53 billion over the next 3 years to AI infrastructure. The push comes as Chinese tech firm race to build their own chip capability amid ongoing US export restrictions.
2: For your weather today, Brisbane is cool and grey after a little rain this morning. A drizzle is expected until around midday, so plan ahead. It's clearly 22 degrees with an expected maximum of 25. The fire danger is moderate and the UX index is predicted to reach 8, which is in the very high band.
1: That's all your news for 9am. We will be back at 10am with more. In the meantime, you can find us on Facebook or head to 4zzz.org.au.

0: number may be up in Bingo of the Damned. Netherworld's monthly bingo happens on the last Sunday afternoon of each month at 3 p.m. 90 Ball is the game with plenty of cursed prizes to be won alongside a sweet tray raffle. To get involved, just rock up and check in with your demonic host. 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
1: That was Amel and the Sniffers with a brand new live recording of their track, Chewing Gum. You are listening to 4ZZZ. We are broadcasting live from the unceded lands of the Yuggera and Turrbal peoples here in Mugungun, so-called Brisbane, and across the continent via the Community Radio Network. We pay our respects to the rightful owners of all of the lands and waters on which you're listening today, and, of course, to all First Nations folks who are tuned in. We know that Indigenous sovereignty over these lands has never been ceded, and that Aboriginal and Torres Strait Islander communities have been refusing and disrupting and resisting colonialism since 1788. And we ground all of our conversations, discussions and theorising here on Radio Reversal in that material reality of Indigenous sovereignty and the commitments that it invites us to take on to undo colonialism wherever it takes root.
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1: 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My name's Anna, and I'm so stoked to be driving the radio ship for you all today. Huge thanks, as always, to Linda from Alphabet Soup. What a persistently excellent way to start your Thursday morning. This week on the show, we are continuing a series of discussions that we've been having over the last couple of weeks and months here on Radio Reversal that we've been titling the No Olympics Committee. If you are new to the show and you haven't heard the conversations that my co-producer Nat and I have been having over the last couple of months, we're basically making the case for why the Olympics is a bad proposition for Brisbane in 2032 and for every city, everywhere, every time. If you listened to the show last week, you'll know that Nat and I were joined in the studio by excellent friend of the show, Dr. Samid Suleiman, who joined us to have a bit of a chat about the relationship between the Olympics and, I guess, these sort of broad, big political projects of nationalism and even militarism, the sort of military-industrial complex and its relationship to the Olympics. We were talking in that episode about some of the ways that the Olympics serve as both a sort of site in which national anxieties and preoccupations are played out, the sort of exclusionary project of nationalism as it takes shape through events like the Olympics. But we were also talking about how the Olympics in turn serve as a way to kind of launder or soften the violence of nationalism by making it seem like something that's kind of fun, that's about participation, that's about spectacle, rather than something that's about a kind of militarized sovereignty and repressive apparatus. There's a whole bunch of really great stuff in that conversation with Samid, and he made a bunch of really useful points about the relationship between the Olympics and this kind of surging and resurging white nationalism and fascism that we're seeing in the present moment. This week on the show, I am picking up right where we left off with a show that I am maybe somewhat provocatively calling The Olympics Are Fascist. And they are. It turns out this week you're going to hear a talk that Nat and I gave at the August No Phones, No Fascists event in Holland Park West here in Mugungun, so-called Brisbane, where we kind of gave a short presentation that drew out some of the links between the Olympics as both an event and a sort of assemblage of political actors and fascism, both in its like historical political formations and in the sort of proto-fascist expressions we're seeing in the present moment. So If you missed last week's show, never fear. This week's show is still going to make perfect sense to you, I hope. As always, I would love to hear your thoughts. If you're tuning in and you've got thoughts about the Olympics, if there are questions that are coming up for you, things that you think would be good to dig into in future episodes of our No Olympics series, please do get in touch. I would really love to know, I guess, what our listeners think about the Olympics and how you're making sense of these kinds of questions in your own life. So you can get in touch with us a whole bunch of ways. You can give the studio a call, 3252-1555. I'm not in the studio in person this week, so I won't be able to take your call, but you can have a chat to someone else here at the station. You can also text in 0420-626-733. Better though is to get in touch with us online. You can find us on Facebook or Instagram at Radio Reversal, or over on Blue Sky at Radio Reversal, or you can send us an email, radioreversal@gmail.com. And we'd really love to hear your thoughts on this stuff, so please do get in touch. For now though, this week on the show, this conversation that Nat and I recorded sort of draws out threads from a whole bunch of shows that regular listeners will have heard over the last couple of weeks, including our conversation a few weeks ago. There was a sort of fascism or anti-fascism 101 where we tried to get some clarity, I guess, around what it actually means to talk about fascism, what fascism looks like, what are some of the kinds of tropes and tendencies and stereotypes that come up in fascist movements and serve to sort of bolster the goals and desires of fascists. But we also really draw some connections to last week's conversation about nationalism and the Olympics, and the way that the Olympics serves as a sort of both a site in which national anxieties play out, but also a space in which nationalism is laundered and made to seem more benevolent than it really is. So there's a whole bunch to come in this week's show, but we're going to kick off with a sort of introduction from Nat at our recent talk at No Phones, No Fascists, where we start talking about why it's useful to think about the Olympics as a kind of, at its heart, fascist assemblage. We are very excited. The reason we come to give this talk today is because Nat and I co-produce a radio show called Radio Reversal on 4ZZZ, and we've been doing a series over the last couple of weeks and months that we've titled the No Olympics Committee. Mm-hmm. We are the No Olympics Committee,
6: and so are all of you. By
1: yeah, you're
6: being
1: you're
6: here.
1: Part of this.
6: Welcome.
1: Now. Yeah, and part of what we've been doing in that series is, I guess, just having a bit of a think about the way that ideas about the Olympics circulate, the sort of concepts that underpin the Olympics, but also the making the point, as Jono so beautifully made then, that it's not too late to contest and resist the Olympics for Mugungeon, so-called Brisbane for 2032, that we can refuse to host this kind of mega event, and we can find much better things to do with the many billions of dollars that it will cost to host the event. And so today, in the theme of No Phones, No Fascists, and I guess in the spirit of these sessions, these grounding sessions that we've been running each month, we wanted to think more particularly about how the Olympics relates to fascism. And
6: such a cheerful topic.
1: And basically make the point that there is a very long and very intertwined history of the Olympics and fascism that we really need to put at the heart of our movements against the Olympics in the present. So, Nat, where are we starting today?
6: Yeah, so I think one of the things that we do a lot at Radio Reversal is like do this work of like trying to peel back the layers and see underneath things to what's really going on and the political dynamics that are present. The thing about looking at the Olympics and fascism is that you don't have to peel very far at all. Like, it's actually just right there, in that the Olympics has always been, in fact, home to literal fascists and to fascistic ideas. So the little bit of peeling that we're going to do is that bit about how we often do tend to see the Olympics, we in a, you know, very broad collective sense, as this fairly apolitical feel-good festival. It's just about sporting prowess and a kind of benign nationalism, as though that's a thing that could be. But it is intensely political, and the very founders and leaders of the Olympics over the last 100 years or so, they've always been very clear about their political agendas and about their values and what they think the Olympics is about. So we want to spend a bit of time tonight on looking at what those agendas have been. And the argument we're going to present to you is that these ideas have always been linked with ideas and principles and values that we can recognize as fascist or fascistic, which is not to say that everyone's a fascist or that these ideas only occur within fascism. But they sort of get through the Olympics kind of pulled into assemblages that have historically shown themselves to be pretty friendly and play very nicely with fascist movements. We're going to be drawing a lot from a great book by Jules Boykoff, who hopefully will be appearing in a future episode of Radio Reversal, called Power Games, A Political History of the Olympics. And if you want source information or anything, come chat to us after. So going all the way back, the founder of the modern Olympics was Baron Pierre de Coubertin. Apologies for my poor French presentation. A big part of his motivation, and this is stated, right, this is in his diaries, in his notes, a big part of his motivation for reintroducing the Olympics in the late 19th century from the kind of ancient Greek tradition was that he thought that the French army and that French men in general had gotten a bit soft. And he had a lot of really kind of strange anxieties about what he perceived to be a lack of athleticism and kind of virility in his countrymen. And he felt that France needed to embrace muscular nationalism to rebuild its confidence as a nation, to reassert a position of dominance in Europe. He looked really admiringly at the culture of kind of English rugby schools, you know, the sort of private schools of, you know, the English aristocracy, and was like, yeah, we need that ruggedness. We need that athleticism here in France. He was pretty clear that he saw sport as an indirect preparation for war and that the skills and sensibilities needed for that really like high performance elite sport culture was, you know, which he described as indifference towards one's own well-being, courage and readiness for the unseen, that these are also the skills needed for a strong military force. He was a believer in he wasn't aristocrat, he wasn't elitist, but he thought it would be meritocratic if the sort of new French elite was formed by virtue of your kind of athleticism, your readiness for war, your ability to self-sacrifice for these principles. Jeffrey Segrave summarised this as he was searching for a revamped French gentry federated by sports that would allow France to once again assume leadership status among European nations and indeed the world at large in commercial, military and colonial realms. What I'm sure won't come as a surprise after having told you all of that is that he was a huge racist and said, you know, really terrible things about African people, about Asian people. He believed, this is a quote from Pierre, that the theory proposing that all human races have equal rights leads to a line of policy which hinders any progress in the colonies. And that the superior race is fully entitled to deny the lower race certain privileges of civilized life. But he did kind of think that sport would have this like civilizing effect as well, which was, I mean, you know, civilizing as long as they were winning, I suppose. And look, we're going to talk over the next little while about a few kind of key figures in the Olympics movement over time, like Pierre and others. But one thing I want to sort of contextualize that within is that the Olympics as a movement, it's inherently extremely anti-democratic, and it's always kind of had this like strong man leadership culture.
4: Very fascistic.
6: The presidents of the sort of IOC, the big sort of International Olympic Committee, the presidents tend to serve for decades, right? So you get these like strong men who are in power for a very long time and so are able to kind of, and they're all, you know, very privileged and elitist and there's not a lot of accountability. There's been, you know, hundreds of corruption scandals and things that we won't go into today. So when we're talking about leaders of the Olympic movement, like Pierre de Coubertin, big racist, we're going to talk about social Darwinist Avery Brundage and Franco-functionary Juan Antonio Samaranch. These are people who wielded a huge amount of power to form what the Olympics is over the decades of its existence. They're not just a few stray weirdos, right? These are the guys at the heart of what the Olympics is.
1: 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I'm Anna. I'm in the studio this week bringing you a show called Why the Olympics Are Fascist. That was Nat and I giving the first part of our talk at No Phones, No Fascists in August. And a reminder that the next No Phones, No Fascists convergence is coming up this Friday, that is tomorrow, in Holland Park West. You can find all of the details on Instagram, No Phones, No Fascists, or there's a Facebook event with event details, or you can find a website link at the website of Jonathan Srirunganathan. So if you're not on social media, just head to jonathansri.com and you'll be able to follow the links to No Phones, No Fascists. For now, though, we're going to jump to another track. This is an incredible new one by the 3%. This is Not Many or Ganai Biralumba.

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1: 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This is Anna bringing you Radio Reversal this week, a special pre-recorded episode, The Olympics Are Fascist, a provocative title for one that I think we do a pretty good job of giving some content to this week. I'm playing a recording of a conversation that Nat and I had at No Phones, No Fascists a couple of weeks ago, where we lay out the sort of political history of the Olympics, its long and deep relationship to fascism, both in terms of the relationships between the Olympics Committee and fascist and authoritarian regimes, the sort of fascistic operation of the Olympics Committee itself, but also the ways that the Olympics as an event serves as a site in which kind of racial and gendered hierarchies, ideas about bodies, and eugenicist theories of the body and race get played out, normalised and naturalised. So we're going to jump right back into the next part of this conversation, where we start talking in more material terms about how the Olympics serve as sites in which the sort of technologies of fascism, expanded policing and surveillance technologies and more and more repressive apparatus get operationalised, normalised and implemented. So you're listening to 4ZZZ. 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
2: And so we've kind of been setting out, you know, all of these fundamental ideas behind the Olympics and their relationship to fascism. But we also wanted to emphasise that there are very material ways that the Olympics as an event, not just as like a set of ideas or organisations, but the Olympics as the event is also instrumental in enabling turns towards authoritarianism, particularly in the form of policing and surveillance apparatus. So this is the kind of next link we want to focus on, is the relationship between mega events like the Olympics and massively expanded surveillance and policing systems. So it's long been the case here in Queensland and elsewhere that governments use mega events as opportunities to introduce and normalise new configurations of public policy, but particularly new ways of arranging public space. This includes both really overt policing and restrictions on the use of public space, so new laws governing where you can move and how and when. But it also importantly includes a whole bunch of changes around things like the privatization of public space, selling off public land, a whole bunch of ways that are kind of stealthier ways that people are removed from the public realm. So not just via policing, but also through these kind of slower forms of dispossession. And here in Queensland, this is a really explicit and overt history, right? So I wanted to really briefly set out a little bit of a history of the way these kind of major events get used to bypass developmental approval processes in the cases of places like Barumbin, which we're seeing right now, to kind of literally bulldoze places of social and ecological significance, crucially of cultural significance, particularly places that have cultural significance for Aboriginal and Torres Strait Islander people. But these events have also served as kind of key components in gentrification processes. So areas get privatised and redeveloped through mega events. Then they become very expensive. People want to live there. More people get moved out. But along with the kind of increasing expense of those neighbourhoods, they also often become increasingly securitised. So you see vast calls for much more surveillance, CCTV cameras, all of that kind of stuff. But you also see heavier policing. All of these things are very visible in Brisbane, in places like Caroolpa Peninsula, which is a peninsula that was really developed largely off the back of Expo 88, which was a mega event here in so-called Brisbane that was used to commemorate the bicentennial of the colony, so 200 years of colonial occupation, and which was really explicitly slated as a kind of opportunity to massively develop, aka privatise, this area of land and to kind of revamp it for lucrative private development, basically. Another example that's also in Kuril Peninsula and is also, I think, useful in drawing out this relationship between kind of expansions of the security state and mega events was the G20 summit, which happened in Brisbane in 2014. Some of you might remember that or might have been around for it. But in advance of that summit, the LNP government that was led by Campbell Newman at the time introduced these incredibly absurd laws, right? Some of them were draconian, but they were also farcical. They included things like restrictions on like prohibited items that you couldn't take into the restricted area, that included things like a carton of eggs or household items, including jars and containers or reptiles. So this is like really absurd legislation, but it was also really actively policed. Lots of people were charged under these laws. And while it's true that those particular regulations were rolled back, they were repealed after the event was over, I would argue that their after effects are still with us, and they're still really evident in the way that policing functions in this particular part of the peninsula, but also across the city. One of the big changes that often comes in with mega events is the normalisation of search powers and massively expanded search powers for police. So if you're in a certain area, they can search you without really any reason other than that you're in that area. If that sounds like what our laws currently enable the police to do, that's because it is. The police currently have the power under Jack's laws to search anyone at any time for any reason if they suspect that you might have a knife. And so I think there's some really clear ways that what these events do is that they introduce sets of regulations and laws that in other conditions people would think were pretty absurd, were a real overreach on of policing and surveillance. But in the case of the event, they seem like, okay, well, maybe this is necessary. This is a mega event. All right, we need a higher security culture, I suppose, for this particular purpose. And so in turn, and slowly, they become normalized. People get used to the idea. And in so doing, we see the way that they are used to manufacture consent for big expansions of surveillance and policing. And so that's one of the kind of, I guess, dynamics that we see is this sort of function of mega events in helping to manufacture consent for extra surveillance. But they're also literally testing grounds for new technologies of surveillance. Mega events are a kind of marketplace that the security industrial complex uses to showcase their new technologies, you know, where they say, look, we've got all of these new ways that you can monitor people moving through places. They've got all these different ways we can introduce biometric surveillance in your stadium, and that's going to make your event so much more secure. And so I'm drawing here from a really excellent book by Colin Bennett and Kevin Haggerty that's titled Security Games, Surveillance and Control at Mega Events. And they explore in that text these really specific impacts that these events, like the Olympic Games or the World Cup, the way that they

0: very obvious security flaws, if terrible things happen during the event, obviously that kind of illusory promise that it's going to be a good way to sell yourself to the world really fails. So governments are kind of coerced into believing that they have to develop this kind of absurd security theater, because otherwise they're not going to get what they kind of promised to get out of hosting the Olympics. And so this is a false promise. We've made this point extensively elsewhere. Like, there is no evident improvement in cities from hosting the Olympics. It doesn't actually help. But that kind of false promise, it does rely on actually looking good during the games. And so, and this is a quote from Hagerty and Bennett, they say, so this sort of destination marketing angle, it produces this sentiment that nothing can go wrong, you know, that it's really a huge problem for the host city if something goes wrong. Mm. But with any mega event, so many things can go wrong. I mean, anyone who has ever run any kind of event knows how many things can go wrong.
1: Even mini events.
0: Even tiny events. Yeah. So many things can go wrong. And it's that combination that Hagerty and Bennett, they argue, it's that produces this kind of appetite for extensive and preemptive risk assessments, for increasing numbers of security measures, mm-hmm. wide-ranging forms and levels of surveillance. And so it's... Yeah, so I think there's this kind of it's created a real crucible for testing out and implementing new surveillance technologies, but it's not just this sort of marketing imperative though, and I think this is where the surveillance theater stuff really overlaps with Nat's point earlier about the fascist tendencies and preoccupations of organizations like the IOC and the people who are in charge of them. Because the IOC themselves place extraordinary requirements on host cities in terms of the security that they need to at least say they are going to provide during the event. Mm-hmm. And this costs an enormous amount. So way back in 2004, the Athens Games, that was already documented to cost $1.5 billion just the security apparatus for that Games alone, not any of the other infrastructure or any other costs. The 2024 Paris Olympics saw almost €2 billion spent on security, a sum that was vastly underestimated, as is almost always the case in their forecasting. And those sums are just treated as completely normal. That's not like an unusual amount. Even in the Paris audit, they were like, that's a reasonable amount. You just should have known it was coming. And these are, I think, indicative of this security industrial complex that really uses the Olympics and mega events like it as an opportunity to kind of expand what is considered normal for states to implement, but also to spend their money on as far as security goes. And importantly, local governments in host cities often capitalize on the opportunity represented by things like the Olympics, treating them as an occasion to conduct real-world tests of new information systems, to implement their wish list of surveillance measures that wouldn't be attainable in other circumstances but suddenly become attainable because of the games. And so I think this is one of the things that's useful to emphasize, is that the host city will also try and utilize this as an opportunity to expand its own surveillance apparatus. And in the case of thinking about Brisbane in 2032, that's going to happen in ways that are specific to this place, right? Brisbane is not London, it's not Tokyo, it's not, LA or Paris. The material conditions in this place will shape how the government tries to do that. But what events like the Olympics provide is an opportunity to roll out surveillance measures on scale, you know, against our population as a whole, with kind of unprecedented levels of support from the population for those processes. And so this kind of links to the second point that we're going to come back to towards the end of our talk, which is about really trying to keep our eye on the way that consent gets manufactured for both fascist ideas and for authoritarian regimes of government, like expanded surveillance, oversight and control through events like the Olympics, so that we can kind of think about how we can refuse to get recruited into that process as we resist the Olympics going forward.
2: Yeah, 100%. We've got to refuse that sports washing.

0: That was a new one from the beautiful Holly Throsby. Wouldn't it be good? 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This is a special episode of Radio Reversal in our No Olympics Committee series. This week's show is somewhat provocatively titled The Olympics Are Fascist. And I'm sharing a conversation that Nat and I recorded a couple of weeks ago at the August No Phones, No Fascist Convergence in Holland Park West, where we talked a little bit about the very long relationship between the Olympics and fascist governments, sort of authoritarian regimes, processes of authoritarianism. But also, and in the clip that I just played, I started kind of sketching out some of the ways that the Olympics is... the material infrastructure of the Olympics really enables and sustains fascist possibilities, particularly in developing an expanded security regime for host cities, seeing massive increases in surveillance technologies and policing and other forms of the sort of repressive apparatus. So in this last section, we start sort of exploring some of the, trying to bring together some of these threads around both the sort of fascist ideas that have always underpinned the Olympics, but also now the ways that the Olympics serves as a place where those ideas get kind of laundered and legitimized, made to seem a bit more benign than they really are, and changed from something that perhaps should be correctly understood as pretty worrying and concerning into something that's just a sort of benign spectacle. So that's where we're going to pick up the conversation.
1: I want to give some examples, some I think very emblematic examples from Olympic history about how they've been sites of this racism and white supremacy and colonialism and eugenics. The 1904 Summer Olympic Games were held in St. Louis in Missouri. This set of games, still early in Olympic history, it was held alongside the World Fair, which was another mega event that we could get into. And the World's Fair had a tradition of really disgusting and dehumanizing human zoos as kind of a point of like scientific racism. The World Fair and Olympics in St. Louis had anthropology days, and these were about putting racist, white supremacist hypotheses about physical prowess and strength and like who's the strongest, fastest race to the test. And I think it's important to recognize the moment at which this is switching, right? Because during, you know, the periods of slavery and, I mean, empire still exists, but there was a particular moment in how empire was justified, how white people justified subjecting black and indigenous and colonized people to really brutal working and living conditions was this idea that they were like more physically tough, like stronger, so they didn't have to eat as much and we didn't have to worry about their pain and we didn't, you know, they could be worked for, you know, 18 hours a day and all of that, because they were just stronger, faster, whereas the white people, they were all like cerebral and needed to sit in indoors and, you know, like do all the thinking work. But by 1904, the way that empire was being reconfigured and the end of chattel slavery, things had moved on, and that narrative was now no longer suited white people and, in fact, were quite threatening to us. So there was like this movement, and we saw it in Pierre's kind of early articulation of why the Olympics was important, his anxieties about French young men being, you know, too soft and too weak. They needed to like... yeah, they wanted to justify themselves and instead be like, no, we are also physically superior, right? And that's part of how we can justify white supremacy is because we are also have this physical prowess. And the anthropology days were designed to sort of test these hypotheses by having like ethnic groups, you know, race each other and stuff. It's all very ridiculous. They gathered up a bunch of First Nations people from across the US. There weren't that many other countries participating at that time. And they were doing things like asking people to participate in events that they had never seen and certainly had never done. They were explaining rules in a language that people didn't speak or not even bothering to explain the rules of the events. They coerced participants. They were trying to measure them and all this sort of stuff. It was really gross. There were lots of really interesting forms of resistance that some people were participating in, like, you know, all crossing the finish line as a group because that was much more in line with, you know, that was much more important to them than sort of individual displays of glory. But, you know, it was just like an appalling, extremely racist expression of this kind of logic that lies at the heart of like, let's pit the nations and races and ethnicities of the world against each other to see who's fastest. And Avery Brundage, who was the fifth president of the IOC, this was between the sort of early 50s to the early 70s, he was a social Darwinist, right? So what that meant is he thought that a social safety net, he thought that medicine was a bad idea because it would allow weak people to survive and, you know, continue to contribute to the gene pool, right? Like he said, it extends the life of the unhealthy and destroys virile society, right? And he thought that too much social safety net, too much medicine was part of why developed white countries had gone soft. And we needed to toughen up. And that's why we were under threat from, you know, these other nations of the world in various processes of decolonization because they were tougher. He was a big supporter of dictators of various kinds, talked about how the most efficient form of government was a dictatorship, very much admired what Hitler was able to achieve. Yep. And he said, and I kind of love this, particularly for this audience, he was sort of justifying, you know, in the 70s, lots of social movements happening. And he was like, the Olympics kind of stands against this because, quote, you don't find hippies, yippies or beatniks on sports grounds. I just think that's great. So much of the Olympics is bound up with these ideas of masculinity that are linked to white supremacy, that are linked to readiness for war and domination.
0: 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This is Radio Reversal. You've been listening to a talk we recorded, Nat and I, at No Phones, No Fascists in August, where we make the case that the Olympics is fascist. We're going to go to another track now. This is a new one from Miles Nortu. This is The Front. 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

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What else is there to live for? I only need my baby back. Key to life is want your needs, and don't believe your greatest dreams could put you down like nothing else. It's crazy how our self-esteem

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No

0: That was a new one from Miles Noir to the Front. 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I'm Anna, and we are coming to the end of our show. We've just got a little bit left in this conversation where we make the case that the Olympics are fascist. As always, we would love to hear from you. 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
1: The Olympics doesn't just kind of create, doesn't just have this history. It doesn't even just create a kind of a space where these ideas are implemented. It's also a place where we all, and I mean we all, get recruited into participating in them. And I think I wanted to kind of end, I guess, with the invitation to think about how normal it is for people to just kind of become like armchair eugenicist anthropologists when they're watching sporting events, you know, to like categorize good and bad bodies, to categorize particular kinds of people as being like inherently better at particular kinds of sport. Like, this is just so normalized when it comes to the spectatorship of events like this. And I think it's in those processes that we see how spaces like the Olympics often serve as places where ordinary people who might in other contexts be very resistant to being recruited into like policing racial and gender hierarchies, nonetheless kind of get brought into this, into thinking it's normal, into thinking it's acceptable. And so the events in turn serve to launder that stuff. They make it seem the fantasy of these as kind of benign events.
2: A lot of time talking about the 1936 Berlin Olympics. We don't have time for that, but I will just say one thing about it. This was when the first ever Olympic torch relay was run, was the 1936 Olympics. Goebbels thought it was a fantastic idea. And what that meant was the Nazis recruited a bunch of Aryan athletes, you know, their Aryan master race, to run the torch relay across Europe, right? Like from Greece through Eastern Europe and up to Berlin. And while doing that, they're like parading the swastikas, right? They're flying. This was a very explicit propaganda move, right? And one of the things that's so like horrifying about that is it was like, you know, first as Olympic torch relay and then as, you know, obviously fascist imperialistic military endeavor a couple of years later. But that this is a tradition we still continue to do, right? Like, this was very explicitly Nazi propaganda to normalize particular ideas about racist white supremacy and Aryan supremacy in Europe in 1936. And we all joyfully, gleefully are expected to gather around and do it every 4 years. Wild, right? It's wild.
1: It's wild. Okay, we are out of time. Do we have time for a question or two?
3: I'll make one really quickly, which was, Anna, you pointed out that during the G20, they introduced a lot of special legislation in Brisbane governing what you could bring into areas, et cetera, et cetera. And most of that specialist state legislation was repealed afterwards. But at the same time, the council brought in new local laws called the Public Land and Council Assets Local Law, which criminalised a lot of behaviours in public space. And that was actually the local law framework that was used, say, when recently the cops moved in on the Murrays in Musgrave in Victoria Park, and they said, we're shutting down the tents, you can't camp here, you can't have your sacred fire here. They were using that Public Land and Council Assets Local Law. And any time that homeless people are getting moved on in parks or that tents are getting taken from rough sleepers, that's all under that Public Land and Council Assets Local Law that was introduced at the time of the G20 but just stuck around afterwards.
1: Yeah, wow.
3: So the special event legislation might get repealed, but these other local laws or subsidiary regs that are brought in at the same time stick around for decades long.
0: That was Jonathan Sriranganathan ending us there. 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how we can resist it, forms of disruption that might become possible for those of us if we get organised, but also, I guess, the sort of dark underbelly of the Olympics and why it's important to understand how bad it really is. We're going to hand the studio over to the good folks at Talking Z, and we'll be back on air next week with more Radical Community Radio. Until then, make sure you're subscribed to 4ZZZ. It'll make you feel real good, I promise. We're going to go out with a new one from Worm Girls with Broken Tooth here on 4ZZZ.
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1: Good morning, this is Holly and James with your 10am Zedlines. In local news, Australian animator Sammy Lewis's career has come full circle after joining the production of the feature film Shaun the Sheep, The Beast of the Mossy Bottom. It was 15 years ago when the Brisbane Griffith film student graduated and diverted their European holiday to visit the iconic British claymation studio Aardman Animations, taking a photo underneath the studio sign. As Lewis prepares to move back to Australia and search for the next project, they say, in an era of AI, there is a special magic in stop-motion animation.
2: The Queensland government has awarded a new digital radio system being deployed as part of Stage 1 of The Wave, a transformative public transport and rail infrastructure program connecting Brisbane and the Sunshine Coast. Future railway mobile communication system platform capabilities are being provided as part of the project, creating a more secure and reliable digital train control. The new digital radio system is set to support the region's future growth ahead of the 2032 Olympic and Paralympic Games in Brisbane.
1: In national news, amongst the topic of slashing migrant working numbers in Australia, a GP based in rural New South Wales relies heavily on skilled doctors from overseas to fill gaps. The practice in Bundanoon, run by owner Ariel Turner, states recruiting migrant doctors has allowed the practice, which serves the town of 3,000 people, to stay open for new patients. Rural Doctors Association of Australia have said that fewer trained migrants moving to Australia would disproportionately affect regional and rural Australians. In Australia, statistics show that 59% of GPs were born overseas.
2: A Reserve Bank board member says there is no evidence of a wage price spiral in Australia. Member of the RBA Monetary Policy Board, Ian Ross, says wage growth has not become runaway despite ongoing inflation concerns. The Reserve Bank will meet next week to decide on interest rates, where the big four banks expect to see another hike.
1: In international news, Iran's president, Masoud Pezeshkian, has delivered a scathing speech at the United Nations, describing his country as, quote, a victim of terrorism and declaring it will never surrender to aggression from the United States and Israel. The delegate seats in the US in the Assembly Hall walked out as the Iranian president spoke. His speech, entailing Iran's peaceful purpose for its nuclear program and that the nation would not succumb to economic or military pressure. He is believed to be the first world leader to address the UN Assembly whilst at war with the host country.
2: For your weather today, Brisbane is almost as cool as today's listeners. It's currently 23 degrees with an expected maximum of 25. The fire danger is moderate and the UV index is predicted to reach 8, which is in the very high band. That's all your news for 10am. We'll be back at 11am with more. In the meantime, you can find us on Facebook or head to 4ZZZ.org.au.